Hell's Bells, AC/DC on UCR. Check this out. The 82-year-old North Carolina woman, I don't know if you heard about this, but she survived 9 days being trapped in her bathtub following a fall. Quite a fighter, sounds like. Glad to hear that. Seems like she's going to be okay. It's Matt Wardlaw. And in other senior citizen news, this is pretty terrifying. Did you see the crazy video of the grandfather who was in Yellowstone and got rammed by a bison? That's right, rammed by a 2,000-pound bison. He sent Grandpa flying 8 feet in the air. Grandpa is still with us, thankfully, but reportedly and understandably has been in a good amount of pain. And here's hoping that he recovers and heals up soon. It's Ultimate Classic Rock.

0: Let's flash back a bit, because the summer of 1982, the movie version of Pink Floyd's The Wall made its debut in theaters. You could raise your hands if you still remember watching that for the first time, but also if you're still trying to figure out what was going on and have you figured it out yet? This was a notable week for the Floyd for a few different reasons, because it was this week in 1988 that their Dark Side of the Moon album fell off of the Billboard charts after a record-setting 736 weeks on the charts. And as you know, both The Wall and Dark Side, people are still buying lots of copies of those albums, and for a good reason, because they are absolutely the ultimate classic rock.
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We're going to play a live version of a song that is super famous these days. That's also one of my all-time favorite live recordings, but we're going to hear that a little bit later. I think that version, though, that we just played of Riding the Storm Out, that has got to be at least top five in my world. Let me know how you feel about it. Classic live REO, and right now, a song from another album that was and perhaps is a desert island disc for a lot of folks. Let's see if you remember this one. It's Def Leppard, and it's UCR.

enter the WJER Birthday Contest, and you can win a celebration package from WJER, the station with the endless list of winners. WJER.

Break on through. There's another request for Rick, and you can get me yours. 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

0: It happens to the best of us. Here's what I can tell you. We are going to have more of your absolute favorite music because we are just getting started. There's still over 3 hours of tunes left in tonight's show, which means we have some work to do, but also the 9 at 9 is coming up. It is all ultimate classic rock.
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13: Another warm night on tap with a few clouds in the sky, low temperature 71. A lot of haze again tomorrow, hazy sun mixed with clouds, high temperatures near 90 degrees. Thursday night, mostly clear, becoming less humid, low temperature in the mid-60s. Friday, hazy sun mixed with clouds, a warm high of 88. As we head into Saturday, we'll see the threat for showers and thunderstorms increase. Could be some locally heavy rain at times on Saturday, high temperature 84. I'm Severe Weather Team 9 meteorologist Jeff Exline.
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1972, that's where we are tonight. A big year for Yes, who put that legendary song that we just heard out as a single at the beginning of the year. By summertime, they found themselves in need of a new drummer because Bill Bruford said, "I'm out of here." That might not be a direct quote, but I'm sure he said that to somebody at some point. Yes considered a lot of different folks to fill Bill's spot, but it was Alan White who joined the group, and he already had some good credentials to his name, including performing on John Lennon's Imagine album and various other things as a member of John's Plastic Ono Band. Alan also played on George Harrison's All Things Must Pass, and with Yes, that's where he came in and became a real rock star. He learned the whole set for their upcoming tour at the time in 3 days and hit the road, where they performed concerts all over the place in 1972 and 1973. They were supporting their now legendary Close to the Edge album, which came out in September of 1972. So that's just one amazing story among many that are buried within the grooves of this music. And boy, we could get lost in the nerdery. We could go off track, but instead, we're going to endeavor to keep a bit of balance and play you an hour's worth of similarly great songs that were on the radio and on your home stereo in 1972. Songs like this one. And yes, please do get us your 1972 favorites. This is Ultimate Classic Rock.

0: Hopefully you are enjoying tonight's 9 at 9. Thank you so much to those of you who have already sent us your suggestions for some of your favorite songs from 1972. Take It Easy from the debut Eagles album is one that I certainly heard from a few of you out there. A great co-write, as we've mentioned, from Glenn Frey and his buddy Jackson Browne. Take It Easy was the first Eagles single released, and they got a top 20 hit straight out of the gate on the Billboard singles charts. Of course, now it's a huge, huge fan favorite, and the Rock and Roll Hall of Fame eventually put Take It Easy on their list of the 500 songs that shaped rock and roll, which is not a bad place to be, right? It's ultimate classic rock.
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If you're just joining us, 1972 is the place to be for all rocket men and rocket women for tonight's 9 at 9. And I was happy that some folks asked for this one because I've been in a big Allman Brothers frame of mind, and it seems the same is true for some of you. It's ultimate classic rock.

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0: We've spent a good chunk of the hour hanging out in 1972. Before we get out of here, we're going to glam the place up a bit. Stay with us here. 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
16: Another warm night on tap with a few clouds in the sky, low temperature 71. A lot of haze again tomorrow. Hazy sun mixed with clouds, high temperatures near 90 degrees. Thursday night, mostly clear, becoming less humid, low temperature in the mid-60s. Friday, hazy sun mixed with clouds, a warm high of 88. As we head into Saturday, we'll see the threat for showers and thunderstorms increase. Could be some locally heavy rain at times on Saturday. High temperature 84. I'm Severe Weather Team 9 meteorologist Jeff Exline.
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T-Rex on Ultimate Classic Rock, the 99 circa 1972. It's been an absolute gas. We are going to motor onward and step into the arenas and concert stages of the world. UCR Backstage is up next after this from the great Tom Petty.

0: We just spent the past hour hanging out in 1972, and there's a little bit of overflow here as we get into the new hour, because in the summer of 1972, we heard that song from the Rolling Stones, and all down the line was the B-side. Of course, we found a lot to love about their Exile on Main Street album, which arrived earlier that same year in May. And if we move the clock back 10 years, the Stones made their live debut with a gig at the Marquee Club in London, where they got rich that night with a payday of £20. Don't worry, guys. You're going to go on to make so much money. That paltry sum of £20 will soon be a distant memory. You're going to be buying big houses, fancy cars, maybe some other stuff that we can't talk about here on the radio. Don't worry about it. It's Matt Wardlaw today. In 1988, Living Color ended up having some eventual big success with our next song, so much so that they eventually won a Grammy Award for Best Hard Rock Artist and 2 MTV Video Music Awards. Things turned out okay for Living Color. I would say this is ultimate classic rock.
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0: I think we know those songs, don't we? This month in 2003, Rob Halford made his return to Judas Priest. Nearly 20 years, it all paid off as the band got inducted into the Rock and Roll Hall of Fame. And we just heard their triumphant performance from that night. It's your pal Wardlaw. 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
12: 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Registration begins Monday, June 22nd and ends Friday, July 17th. All entries must be received by 11:59 p.m. on July 17th. By entering this contest, you agree to allow your name, voice, photograph, and likeness to be used for promotional purposes without additional compensation. 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One winner will be selected by random drawing from all qualifying entries received. The winner will be announced on Monday, July 27th. 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
13: 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We are WJER. 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

You miss a day, you miss a lot. And if you missed the show last night, you missed a pretty epic version of Lonely Is the Night by Billy Squier, recorded live back in 1983, that was close to 10 minutes. And I've had that CD for a bunch of years now, but it was one of those concert moments that I kind of forgotten about, which just means we're going to have to revisit that again one of these days. That being said, there are certain concert moments that you never, ever forget about. And this next song is one of them. It's Ultimate Classic Rock, a true bunch of legends, Bob Seger and the Silver Bullet Band.

I don't know if you saw this story. The New Zealand police officer who busted a driver with a large bag of weed, he took the driver into custody, gave the person a summons to appear in court at a later date. But here's the problem. The officer threw the bag of weed into a bin and never filled out the paperwork about the arrest. According to reports, police looked into the incident and found that he had disposed of the contraband because he couldn't be bothered to complete the paperwork. And here's where it gets tricky. The local news organizations reported that, quote, the officer was charged with willfully perverting the course of justice, but the charge was withdrawn and dismissed at court after prosecutors were unable to prove that his actions were intended to prevent justice from being done rather than being the result of laziness, end quote. New Zealand, this next song is for you. Smoke 'em if you got 'em, I guess. Here's Jimi Hendrix on Ultimate Classic Rock.

0: find me the person who doesn't like that song because we need to have a group conversation with that person. It's okay. It can be a group text. We don't actually have to talk about it. It's Ultimate Classic Rock.
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18: Another warm night on tap with a few clouds in the sky, low temperature 71. A lot of haze again tomorrow, hazy sun mixed with clouds, high temperatures near 90 degrees. Thursday night, mostly clear, becoming less humid, low temperature in the mid-60s. Friday, hazy sun mixed with clouds, a warm high of 88. As we head into Saturday, we'll see the threat for showers and thunderstorms increase. Could be some locally heavy rain at times on Saturday. High temperature 84. I'm Severe Weather Team 9 meteorologist Jeff Exline.

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You're still going to get 15% off of all of it. And as we've talked about with the big box sets, it does take a nice chunk out. But since we mentioned Boston in that debut album, let's play one from that record, Smoking Stuff. This is UCR.

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WJER.

0: Pete Townsend does that kind of thing, letting his love open the door. He then leaves the door open. I guess most days we can use the nice breeze. But let's make the best of the situation and welcome in that little old band from Texas. 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
11: 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One winner will be selected by random drawing from all qualifying entries received. 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

The late, great Dusty Hill of ZZ Top speaks for a lot of us with that last song. It's Matt Wardlaw. Whatever the weather forecast might say right now, we've got some different thoughts for you on UCR with Blind Melon.

The new Rolling Stones album has been out for nearly a week now. I swear, earlier today, I had to have another conversation, this time with one of my UCR coworkers, to evangelize and tell them how good the Foreign Tongues album is. So if you're like my work friend here and have not taken the time to listen to the Stones album, carve out some time for sure. Because if you are any kind of Stones fan at all, I can almost guarantee that you're going to love it. But take a listen and let me know. Here is some well-established, legendary Stones that we will put on as we wait for your decision at Ultimate Classic Rock.

0: Whatever happened to those guys anyway? I heard they did okay, became a little bit popular, and they were so good that we've kept some of their albums around. Your buddy Wardlaw is just kidding, of course. All hail the legends, and we have a couple more in that category, including one person who's about to get a second induction into the Rock and Roll Hall of Fame, and some legendary gentlemen who are also in the hall. 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
16: AP News, I'm Ben Thomas. U.S. forces intensified strikes on Iran early Thursday, hitting targets farther north. They've also fired into a ship accused of trying to break the U.S. naval blockade. Tehran's again retaliated with missile and drone fire targeting Bahrain and Kuwait. Meanwhile, inflation at the wholesale level fell from May to June on plunging energy prices. But Mike Kempen reports those hostilities are clouding the outlook.
17: The Labor Department reports its producer price index, which captures inflation before it reaches consumers, dropped 0.3% from May. Compared to a year ago, it was up 5.5% in June. Gasoline prices plunged 12% in June, but are still up nearly 43% from June of last year, pushed higher by the Iran war. The June inflation numbers were lower than forecasters had expected, but inflation is still running above the Fed's 2% target. Mike Hempen, Washington.
16: South Texas is beginning drenched.
18: We've seen estimates of up to 15 inches of rain total in the last couple of days.
16: Corey Van Pelt at the National Weather Service talking about Uvalde County. Texas Parks and Wildlife says more than 40 people have been rescued from high waters. More than 6 million people in 57 counties have been under a flood watch. And Jennifer King has the latest on a search in San Francisco Bay.
19: The U.S. Coast Guard says they have not found any more survivors after a 49-foot cabin cruiser carrying 20 people capsized and sank in the cold waters of the San Francisco Bay Tuesday afternoon.
20: Suspending an active search is one of the most difficult things we do as Coast Guard commanders.
19: Sector Commander Jared Tosco says officials will likely send specialized divers or a drone to the boat. One person was pulled from the water but died, and 16 others were rescued. Commercial halibut fisherman Justin Marceline helped pull people out.
21: It was like Titanic in real life. I mean, there was stuff everywhere. People were banging on the glass.
19: I'm Jennifer King.
16: This is AP News.
22: At present, no living person can be on U.S. currency.
16: Treasury Secretary Scott Bessent in May. But Ed Donahue reports the U.S. Mint has started producing a new $1 coin.
23: President Trump's face is on one side of the coin, surrounded by the word Liberty and 1776-2026. Over the president's left shoulder are the words, In God We Trust. On X, Treasury Secretary Scott Bessent said the coin is intended to honor the enduring legacy of liberty and a lasting symbol of patriotism. The dollar coin is not made of gold, but has a gold finish. Federal law prohibits the depiction of a living president on U.S. currency, but the Treasury Secretary has the ability to authorize the minting and issuance of coins in some circumstances. Ed Donahue, Washington.
16: There's more news and the latest developments at apnews.com. I'm Ben Thomas. 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
2: Clouds around overnight tonight with a warm low of 71. Thursday, hazy looking sky. High temperatures up near 90 degrees in the afternoon. Thursday night, mostly clear, becoming less humid, low of 65. Friday, hazy sunshine and clouds, high temperature 88. Partly cloudy Friday night with a chance for a shower or thunderstorm, low 71. Chances for showers and storms increasing Saturday. Locally heavy rain, high 84. I'm Severe Weather Team 9 meteorologist Jeff Exelon.
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2: Clouds around overnight tonight with a warm low of 71. Thursday, hazy looking sky. High temperatures up near 90 degrees in the afternoon. Thursday night, mostly clear, becoming less humid, low of 65. Friday, hazy sunshine and clouds, high temperature 88. Partly cloudy Friday night with a chance for a shower or thunderstorm, low 71. Chances for showers and storms increasing Saturday. Locally heavy rain, high 84. I'm Severe Weather Team 9 meteorologist Jeff Exelon.
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1: AP News, I'm Ben Thomas. U.S. forces intensified strikes on Iran early Thursday, hitting targets farther north. They've also fired into a ship accused of trying to break the U.S. naval blockade. Tehran's again retaliated with missile and drone fire targeting Bahrain and Kuwait. Meanwhile, inflation at the wholesale level fell from May to June on plunging energy prices. But Mike Kempen reports those hostilities are clouding the outlook.
2: The Labor Department reports its producer price index, which captures inflation before it reaches consumers, dropped 0.3% from May. Compared to a year ago, it was up 5.5% in June. Gasoline prices plunged 12% in June, but are still up nearly 43% from June of last year, pushed higher by the Iran war. The June inflation numbers were lower than forecasters had expected, but inflation is still running above the Fed's 2% target. Mike Kempen, Washington.
1: South Texas is beginning drenched.
3: We've seen estimates of up to 15 inches of rain total in the last couple of days.
1: Corey Van Pelt at the National Weather Service talking about Uvalde County. Texas Parks and Wildlife says more than 40 people have been rescued from high waters. More than 6 million people in 57 counties have been under a flood watch. And Jennifer King has the latest on a search in San Francisco Bay.
4: The U.S. Coast Guard says they have not found any more survivors after a 49-foot cabin cruiser carrying 20 people capsized and sank in the cold waters of the San Francisco Bay Tuesday afternoon.
5: Suspending an active search is one of the most difficult things we do as Coast Guard commanders.
4: Sector Commander Jared Tosco says officials will likely send specialized divers or a drone to the boat. One person was pulled from the water but died, and 16 others were rescued. Commercial halibut fisherman Justin Marceline helped pull people out.
6: It was like Titanic in real life. I mean, there was stuff everywhere. People were banging on the glass.
4: I'm Jennifer King.
1: This is AP News.
7: At present, no living person can be on U.S. currency.
1: Treasury Secretary Scott Bessent in May. But Ed Donahue reports the U.S. Mint has started producing a new $1 coin.
8: President Trump's face is on one side of the coin, surrounded by the word Liberty and 1776-2026. Over the president's left shoulder are the words, In God We Trust. On X, Treasury Secretary Scott Bessent said the coin is intended to honor the enduring legacy of liberty and a lasting symbol of patriotism. The dollar coin is not made of gold, but has a gold finish. Federal law prohibits the depiction of a living president on U.S. currency, but the Treasury Secretary has the ability to authorize the minting and issuance of coins in some circumstances. Ed Donahue, Washington.
1: 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I'm Ben Thomas. 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
2: Clouds around overnight tonight with a warm low of 71. Thursday, hazy looking sky. High temperatures up near 90 degrees in the afternoon. Thursday night, mostly clear, becoming less humid, low of 65. Friday, hazy sunshine and clouds, high temperature 88. Partly cloudy Friday night with a chance for a shower or thunderstorm, low 71. Chances for showers and storms increasing Saturday. Locally heavy rain, high 84. I'm Severe Weather Team 9 Meteorologist Jeff Exline.

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2: Clouds around overnight tonight with a warm low of 71. Thursday, hazy looking sky, high temperatures up near 90 degrees in the afternoon. Thursday night, mostly clear, becoming less humid, low of 65. Friday, hazy sunshine and clouds, high temperature 88. Partly cloudy Friday night with a chance for a shower or thunderstorm, low 71. Chances for showers and storms increasing Saturday. Locally heavy rain, high 84. I'm Severe Weather Team 9 meteorologist Jeff Exline.
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1: AP News, I'm Ben Thomas. U.S. forces intensified strikes on Iran early Thursday, hitting targets farther north. They've also fired into a ship accused of trying to break the U.S. naval blockade. Tehran's again retaliated with missile and drone fire targeting Bahrain and Kuwait. Meanwhile, inflation at the wholesale level fell from May to June on plunging energy prices. But Mike Kempen reports those hostilities are clouding the outlook.
2: The Labor Department reports its producer price index, which captures inflation before it reaches consumers, dropped 0.3% from May. Compared to a year ago, it was up 5.5% in June. Gasoline prices plunged 12% in June, but are still up nearly 43% from June of last year, pushed higher by the Iran war. The June inflation numbers were lower than forecasters had expected, but inflation is still running above the Fed's 2% target. Mike Kempen, Washington.
1: South Texas has been getting drenched.
3: We've seen estimates of up to 15 inches of rain total in the last couple of days.
1: Corey Van Pelt at the National Weather Service talking about Uvalde County. Texas Parks and Wildlife says more than 40 people have been rescued from high waters. More than 6 million people in 57 counties have been under a flood watch. And Jennifer King has the latest on a search in San Francisco Bay.
4: The U.S. Coast Guard says they have not found any more survivors after a 49-foot cabin cruiser carrying 20 people capsized and sank in the cold waters of the San Francisco Bay Tuesday afternoon.
5: Suspending an active search is one of the most difficult things we do as Coast Guard commanders.
4: Sector Commander Jared Tosco says officials will likely send specialized divers or a drone to the boat. One person was pulled from the water but died, and 16 others were rescued. Commercial halibut fisherman Justin Marceline helped pull people out.
6: It was like Titanic in real life. I mean, there was stuff everywhere. People were banging on the glass.
4: I'm Jennifer King.
1: This is AP News.
7: At present, no living person can be on U.S. currency.
1: Treasury Secretary Scott Bessent in May. But Ed Donahue reports the U.S. Mint has started producing a new $1 coin.
8: President Trump's face is on one side of the coin, surrounded by the word Liberty and 1776-2026. Over the president's left shoulder are the words, In God We Trust. On X, Treasury Secretary Scott Bessent said the coin is intended to honor the enduring legacy of liberty and a lasting symbol of patriotism. The dollar coin is not made of gold, but has a gold finish. Federal law prohibits the depiction of a living president on U.S. currency, but the Treasury Secretary has the ability to authorize the minting and issuance of coins in some circumstances. Ed Donahue, Washington.
1: 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I'm Ben Thomas. 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
2: We've got just two more days of this week, and as you're hearing this, really, we are in the home stretch. We're going to talk about some cool rockiversaries tonight for the Police, Cream, and Styx. And if you dig the live stuff, we are going to play some great concert cuts during UCR Backstage. And then, before you know it, the weekend will be here Friday night. Deep Purple fans, going to be a great night for you because our album of the week Friday night is the legendary Machine Head album. So spend the rest of the week with us. Let's do that. It's Matt Wardlaw. 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
3: A few clouds around overnight tonight with a warm low of 71. Thursday, hazy looking sky. High temperatures up near 90 degrees in the afternoon. Thursday night, mostly clear, becoming less humid, low of 65. Friday, hazy sunshine and clouds, high temperature 88. Partly cloudy Friday night with a chance for a shower or thunderstorm, low 71. Chances for showers and storms increasing Saturday. Locally heavy rain, high 84. I'm Severe Weather Team 9 meteorologist Jeff Exelon.
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2: Clouds around overnight tonight with a warm low of 71. Thursday, hazy looking sky. High temperatures up near 90 degrees in the afternoon. Thursday night, mostly clear, becoming less humid, low of 65. Friday, hazy sunshine and clouds, high temperature 88. Partly cloudy Friday night with a chance for a shower or thunderstorm, low 71. Chances for showers and storms increasing Saturday. Locally heavy rain, high 84. I'm Severe Weather Team 9 Meteorologist Jeff Exline.

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1: AP News, I'm Ben Thomas. U.S. forces intensified strikes on Iran early Thursday, hitting targets farther north. They've also fired into a ship accused of trying to break the U.S. naval blockade. Tehran's again retaliated with missile and drone fire targeting Bahrain and Kuwait. Meanwhile, inflation at the wholesale level fell from May to June on plunging energy prices. But Mike Kempen reports those hostilities are clouding the outlook.
2: The Labor Department reports its producer price index, which captures inflation before it reaches consumers, dropped 0.3% from May. Compared to a year ago, it was up 5.5% in June. Gasoline prices plunged 12% in June, but are still up nearly 43% from June of last year, pushed higher by the Iran war. The June inflation numbers were lower than forecasters had expected, but inflation is still running above the Fed's 2% target. Mike Kempen, Washington.
1: South Texas is beginning drenched.
3: We've seen estimates of up to 15 inches of rain total in the last couple of days.
1: Corey Van Pelt at the National Weather Service talking about Uvalde County. Texas Parks and Wildlife says more than 40 people have been rescued from high waters. More than 6 million people in 57 counties have been under a flood watch. And Jennifer King has the latest on a search in San Francisco Bay.
4: The U.S. Coast Guard says they have not found any more survivors after a 49-foot cabin cruiser carrying 20 people capsized and sank in the cold waters of the San Francisco Bay Tuesday afternoon.
5: Suspending an active search is one of the most difficult things we do as Coast Guard commanders.
4: Sector Commander Jared Tosco says officials will likely send specialized divers or a drone to the boat. One person was pulled from the water but died, and 16 others were rescued. Commercial halibut fisherman Justin Marceline helped pull people out.
6: It was like Titanic in real life. I mean, there was stuff everywhere. People were banging on the glass.
4: I'm Jennifer King.
1: This is AP News.
7: At present, no living person can be on U.S. currency.
1: Treasury Secretary Scott Bessent in May. But Ed Donahue reports the U.S. Mint has started producing a new $1 coin.
8: President Trump's face is on one side of the coin, surrounded by the word Liberty and 1776-2026. Over the president's left shoulder are the words, In God We Trust. On X, Treasury Secretary Scott Bessent said the coin is intended to honor the enduring legacy of liberty and a lasting symbol of patriotism. The dollar coin is not made of gold, but has a gold finish. Federal law prohibits the depiction of a living president on U.S. currency, but the Treasury Secretary has the ability to authorize the minting and issuance of coins in some circumstances. Ed Donahue, Washington.
1: 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I'm Ben Thomas. 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
2: Clouds around overnight tonight with a warm low of 71. Thursday, hazy looking sky. High temperatures up near 90 degrees in the afternoon. Thursday night, mostly clear, becoming less humid, low of 65. Friday, hazy sunshine and clouds, high temperature 88. Partly cloudy Friday night with a chance for a shower or thunderstorm, low 71. Chances for showers and storms increasing Saturday. Locally heavy rain, high 84. I'm Severe Weather Team 9 meteorologist Jeff Exelon.
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4: Few clouds around overnight tonight with a warm low of 71. Thursday, hazy looking sky, high temperatures up near 90 degrees in the afternoon. Thursday night, mostly clear, becoming less humid, low of 65. Friday, hazy sunshine and clouds, high temperature 88. Partly cloudy Friday night with a chance for a shower or thunderstorm, low 71. Chances for showers and storms increasing Saturday. Locally heavy rain, high 84. I'm Severe Weather Team 9 meteorologist Jeff Exelon.
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1: WJER. AP News, I'm Ben Thomas. U.S. forces intensified strikes on Iran early Thursday, hitting targets farther north. They've also fired into a ship accused of trying to break the U.S. naval blockade. Tehran's again retaliated with missile and drone fire targeting Bahrain and Kuwait. Meanwhile, inflation at the wholesale level fell from May to June on plunging energy prices. But Mike Kempen reports those hostilities are clouding the outlook.
2: The Labor Department reports its producer price index, which captures inflation before it reaches consumers, dropped 0.3% from May. Compared to a year ago, it was up 5.5% in June. Gasoline prices plunged 12% in June, but are still up nearly 43% from June of last year, pushed higher by the Iran war. The June inflation numbers were lower than forecasters had expected, but inflation is still running above the Fed's 2% target. Mike Kempen, Washington.
1: South Texas is beginning drenched.
3: We've seen estimates of up to 15 inches of rain total in the last couple of days.
1: Corey Van Pelt at the National Weather Service talking about Uvalde County. Texas Parks and Wildlife says more than 40 people have been rescued from high waters. More than 6 million people in 57 counties have been under a flood watch. And Jennifer King has the latest on a search in San Francisco Bay.
4: The U.S. Coast Guard says they have not found any more survivors after a 49-foot cabin cruiser carrying 20 people capsized and sank in the cold waters of the San Francisco Bay Tuesday afternoon.
5: Suspending an active search is one of the most difficult things we do as Coast Guard commanders.
4: Sector Commander Jared Tosco says officials will likely send specialized divers or a drone to the boat. One person was pulled from the water but died, and 16 others were rescued. Commercial halibut fisherman Justin Marceline helped pull people out.
6: It was like Titanic in real life. I mean, there was stuff everywhere. People were banging on the glass.
4: I'm Jennifer King.
1: This is AP News.
7: At present, no living person can be on U.S. currency.
1: Treasury Secretary Scott Bessent in May. But Ed Donahue reports the U.S. Mint has started producing a new $1 coin.
8: President Trump's face is on one side of the coin, surrounded by the word Liberty and 1776-2026. Over the president's left shoulder are the words, In God We Trust. On X, Treasury Secretary Scott Bessent said the coin is intended to honor the enduring legacy of liberty and a lasting symbol of patriotism. The dollar coin is not made of gold, but has a gold finish. Federal law prohibits the depiction of a living president on U.S. currency, but the Treasury Secretary has the ability to authorize the minting and issuance of coins in some circumstances. Ed Donahue, Washington.
1: There's more news and the latest developments at APNews.com. I'm Ben Thomas. 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

clouds around overnight tonight with a warm low of 71. Thursday, hazy looking sky. High temperatures up near 90 degrees in the afternoon. Thursday night, mostly clear, becoming less humid, low of 65. Friday, hazy sunshine and clouds, high temperature 88. Partly cloudy Friday night with a chance for a shower or thunderstorm, low 71. Chances for showers and storms increasing Saturday. Locally heavy rain, high 84. I'm Severe Weather Team 9 Meteorologist Jeff Exline.

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1: A few clouds around overnight tonight with a warm low of 71. Thursday, hazy looking sky, high temperatures up near 90 degrees in the afternoon. Thursday night, mostly clear, becoming less humid, low of 65. Friday, hazy sunshine and clouds, high temperature 88. Partly cloudy Friday night with a chance for a shower or thunderstorm, low 71. Chances for showers and storms increasing Saturday. Locally heavy rain, high 84. I'm Severe Weather Team 9 meteorologist Jeff Exelon.
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1: AP News, I'm Ben Thomas. U.S. forces intensified strikes on Iran early Thursday, hitting targets farther north. They've also fired into a ship accused of trying to break the U.S. naval blockade. Tehran's again retaliated with missile and drone fire targeting Bahrain and Kuwait. Meanwhile, inflation at the wholesale level fell from May to June on plunging energy prices. But Mike Kempen reports those hostilities are clouding the outlook.
2: The Labor Department reports its producer price index, which captures inflation before it reaches consumers, dropped 0.3% from May. Compared to a year ago, it was up 5.5% in June. Gasoline prices plunged 12% in June, but are still up nearly 43% from June of last year, pushed higher by the Iran war. The June inflation numbers were lower than forecasters had expected, but inflation is still running above the Fed's 2% target. Mike Hempen, Washington.
1: South Texas is beginning drenched.
3: We've seen estimates of up to 15 inches of rain total in the last couple of days.
1: Corey Van Pelt at the National Weather Service talking about Uvalde County. Texas Parks and Wildlife says more than 40 people have been rescued from high waters. More than 6 million people in 57 counties have been under a flood watch. And Jennifer King has the latest on a search in San Francisco Bay.
4: The U.S. Coast Guard says they have not found any more survivors after a 49-foot cabin cruiser carrying 20 people capsized and sank in the cold waters of the San Francisco Bay Tuesday afternoon.
5: Suspending an active search is one of the most difficult things we do as Coast Guard commanders.
4: Sector Commander Jared Tosco says officials will likely send specialized divers or a drone to the boat. One person was pulled from the water but died, and 16 others were rescued. Commercial halibut fisherman Justin Marceline helped pull people out.
6: It was like Titanic in real life. I mean, there was stuff everywhere. People were banging on the glass.
4: I'm Jennifer King.
1: This is AP News.
7: At present, no living person can be on U.S. currency.
1: Treasury Secretary Scott Bessent in May. But Ed Donahue reports the U.S. Mint has started producing a new $1 coin.
8: President Trump's face is on one side of the coin, surrounded by the word Liberty and 1776-2026. Over the president's left shoulder are the words, In God We Trust. On X, Treasury Secretary Scott Bessent said the coin is intended to honor the enduring legacy of liberty and a lasting symbol of patriotism. The dollar coin is not made of gold, but has a gold finish. Federal law prohibits the depiction of a living president on U.S. currency, but the Treasury Secretary has the ability to authorize the minting and issuance of coins in some circumstances. Ed Donahue, Washington.
1: There's more news and the latest developments at APNews.com. I'm Ben Thomas. 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
4: Clouds around overnight tonight with a warm low of 71. Thursday, hazy looking sky. High temperatures up near 90 degrees in the afternoon. Thursday night, mostly clear, becoming less humid, low of 65. Friday, hazy sunshine and clouds, high temperature 88. Partly cloudy Friday night with a chance for a shower or thunderstorm, low 71. Chances for showers and storms increasing Saturday. Locally heavy rain, high 84. I'm Severe Weather Team 9 meteorologist Jeff Exline.
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1: Hi, friends. This is Pastor Harley Wheeler with the Broadway Global Methodist Church on the south side of New Philadelphia. And I'd like to read to you from Psalm number 39, verse 12. Hear my prayer, O Lord, and give ear to my cry. Hold not your peace at my tears, for I am a sojourner with you, a guest like all my fathers. So this line from the Psalms, David gives us a picture of where we are in life. We are in a place where we always need to lift our prayers to God, and we always need to make that prayer relationship where we are allowed to say, God, listen and hear about the needs that I have, whether they be needs about money, whether they be needs about a family relationship, or the very deep need we have to know and see God and to draw close to Him in our hearts. And then saying the reality of the situation. I'm just wandering through this world. I'm a sojourner with God in this world. This world, this time, this day that you're given is a context in which you will meet God, where His graces will encounter you, where you can understand His love for you, where you can prove His faithfulness. So I would just urge you that this day, make it a day where your prayers go up to God, where if you've been prayerless, you return to prayer again, where if you have been hopeless in your prayers, you rely upon His wonderful faithfulness. This God who loves us has called us to pray to Him, has set this example in the Scriptures so that we might pray to Him and understand that all times and in all lives we are but guests in God's creation. But that is good news, for He has called us to know Him better through His Son Jesus. May you be blessed in this day. May God come alongside you with His help and with His power. Amen.
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3: A few clouds around overnight tonight with a warm low of 71. Thursday, hazy looking sky, high temperatures up near 90 degrees in the afternoon. Thursday night, mostly clear, becoming less humid, low of 65. Friday, hazy sunshine and clouds, high temperature 88. Partly cloudy Friday night with a chance for a shower or thunderstorm, low 71. Chances for showers and storms increasing Saturday. Locally heavy rain, high 84. I'm Severe Weather Team 9 meteorologist Jeff Exline.

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2: AP News, I'm Marcela Sanchez. U.S. airstrikes on Iran are expanding as control of the Strait of Hormuz remains the focus of dispute between Washington and Tehran. AP correspondent Ben Thomas has more.
3: U.S. Central Command released new video of missiles launched and warplanes taking off as it intensified and broadened strikes on Iran, hitting targets farther north as well as areas around the capital, Tehran, and firing into a ship accused of trying to break the U.S. naval blockade. Iran again retaliating with missile and drone fire targeting Bahrain and Kuwait. Tehran says U.S. strikes have killed more than 35 people in recent days and wounded more than 300.
4: I had to take tough action because they did not obey what they're supposed to obey. I mean, they just didn't do it.
3: But at the U.S. Army War College in Pennsylvania Wednesday, President Trump insisted Iran is looking to strike a deal.
4: They want to settle so badly. They don't like what we're doing.
3: But that interim deal to end the war appears to have been shredded. I'm Ben Thomas.
2: President Trump says Immigration and Customs Enforcement officers should keep making vehicle stops. A plan had been announced Tuesday to suspend most of the vehicle stops because of recent fatal shootings. Heavy downpours are drenching South Texas. A National Weather Service flood watch is in effect for millions of people. Dozens of high water rescues have been reported. Argentina is going to the World Cup final, and fans in the South American country are celebrating. Argentina will play Spain on Sunday after rallying to beat England 2-1. Asian shares were mostly lower and oil prices slipped, despite a flurry of strikes between the U.S. and Iran. U.S. futures were flat. This is AP News. A new blood test could determine whether someone will develop Alzheimer's disease.
5: A blood test could determine whether a healthy adult is likely to develop Alzheimer's disease. In the study, doctors tested for the presence of a brain protein called p-tau-217, which helps fuel Alzheimer's. Dr. Risa Sperling is with Mass General Brigham Neuroscience Institute.
6: We found that people who have very high levels of this blood test abnormality, p-tau-217, were very likely to progress over time. So 38% of them progressed to impairment within 5 years, and actually up to 78% within 10 years.
5: But Sperling says it's too soon for healthy people to get the blood test, which is now used to help diagnose people who are experiencing cognitive problems. I'm Donna Warder.
2: And I'm Marcela Sanchez, AP News.
7: It is 3 minutes after 6 a.m. This is the WJER Morning Show on a Thursday. Good morning, everybody. Tom Reed here on WJER. Michelle is off today, but joining me here in the studio is News Director Jamie Hambaugh. Good morning to you, Jamie.
8: Hey, Tom. Yeah, thank you. And good morning. Yeah, so coming up here, the news, the suspect pleads guilty to attempted murder of a police officer for an incident back in January. We'll get to the possible sentence that he is facing, plus some details from state troopers now about a crash that was on 77. This was Tuesday where a car went through the guardrail between the Dover and Strasburg exits in that area. So we have those stories and others. They're on the way. And Tom, what else is happening this morning?
7: Well, Jamie, in the weather, there is an air quality alert in effect starting in about an hour all the way through midnight. The smoke from those Canadian wildfires will impact our air quality today. We are looking for another hot day with highs in the 90s, possibly some showers on Saturday. I'll give you all the details in the forecast, and then I'll have a look at sports. 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
1: 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It's already 72 degrees. Well, the man who pleaded guilty to the attempted murder of a New Philadelphia police officer faces a maximum sentence of 17 to 22 and a half years in prison. Now, police say 28-year-old Dylan Ritter, back in January, grabbed an officer's gun as he resisted an arrest attempt. Now, they say he fired a single shot that narrowly missed a police detective's head. On Tuesday, Ritter pleaded guilty to attempted murder, felonious assaults, and grand theft of a firearm. A judge, Michael Ernest, will sentence him September 1st. Police arrested Ritter January 14th after responding to a report of a suspicious man behind an apartment complex on East High Avenue. Ritter was wanted by Stark County authorities for a pair of armed robberies at Dollar General stores. Those criminal cases are still pending. State troopers say a Pennsylvania woman escaped with only minor injuries after a dramatic single-vehicle crash on I-77 Tuesday afternoon. New Philadelphia Post Commander Lieutenant Brian Sponigal says her northbound car crossed the median and went through the guardrail on the far side of the southbound lanes just before 3 p.m. between the Schneider's Crossing and Strasburg exits. Now, he says the crash remains under investigation.
2: I don't know anything that she hit or anything yet, but contributing circumstances, unsafe speed, and her pre-crash action was changing lanes.
1: Now, the driver, 64-year-old Deborah Hughes, was taken to the hospital to get checked out. Sponigal says Hughes is being cited for failure to control. Health officials say they may have identified what's behind that nationwide stomach parasite outbreak. ONN's Dave Chudowski has details.
3: Lettuce and other salad greens are now being investigated as a possible source of the cyclosporiasis cases here in Ohio. Hundreds of cases have been confirmed, but officials have not linked a specific type of lettuce grower or supplier to the outbreak. Health officials recommend buying whole heads of lettuce instead of pre-washed greens, removing the outer leaves and washing the rest before eating. Symptoms can appear 2 days to 2 weeks after infection and include stomach cramps, bloating, and diarrhea.
1: Now, the Dress a Child program is gearing up for another school year, helping children start classes feeling ready and confident with new clothes. Treasurer Becky Mastin says the program provided clothing gift cards to more than 1,000 children from income-qualifying families last year. This year, Dress a Child hopes to raise $100,000 for the gift cards and has already collected nearly $89,000. Donations are still being accepted. Checks payable to Dress a Child could be mailed to 1210 Winkler Drive in Dover.
4: This year, I'm still hoping we reach that $100,000 mark, but we're kind of running out of time, so we'll see. We typically cut off the date for donations for a particular year's program right around the end of July, because then we have to have time to order our gift cards and get them ready to distribute them.
1: Now, the program's also seeking volunteer translators to help Spanish-speaking families during registration. Registration is underway. Applicants should bring a photo ID, a proof of household income, and guardianship paperwork if needed. Most families will learn if they qualify before leaving. Now, registration continues today at Yorksville Presbyterian Church and next Wednesday then at Emmanuel Lutheran Church in New Philadelphia. Hours are 10 a.m. to 1 p.m. and 5 to 7 p.m. at each location. And that's a look at news for this hour. Coming up, sports and the weather for WJER News. I'm Jamie Hambaugh.
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5: Well, we do have an air quality alert in effect, going in effect in about 50 minutes all the way through midnight. The smoke from those Canadian wildfires is going to affect our air quality today. Some patchy smoke this morning, mostly sunny and hot, a high of 91. Smoke around tonight, mostly clear skies though, a low of 65. Widespread smoke on Friday, mostly sunny tomorrow, another hot day of 91, and then showers, possibly some thunderstorms on Saturday with a high of 87 degrees. Right now in the valley, we have 73 degrees. Our weather forecast at 6 o'clock brought to you by Buckeye Career Center in New Philadelphia. Time now for a look at sports. Well, the FIFA World Cup final is now set after Argentina mounted a historic late rally to shock England 2-1. Anthony Gordon managed to break a scoreless tie in the 55th minute to give England a 1-0 advantage. That held until the 85th minute when Argentina's Enzo Fernandez found the net from 20 yards out thanks to an assist from Lionel Messi. Then 2 minutes into stoppage time, Lautaro Martinez headed in a cross from Messi to score that goal that gave Argentina the lead and the win. Defending champion Argentina has defeated England 2-1. They'll have a chance to repeat when they face Spain on Sunday. England will face France for a third place in Sunday match as well. Well, the final major of the PGA Tour is this weekend. It's the Open. It had previously been known as the British Open. This year's tournament is being played at Royal Birkdale Golf Course in Southport, England. The defending champion is American Scottie Scheffler. And the first tee times began this morning at 1:35. Well, the Guardians have been on break for the All-Star break, but they are back tomorrow night. They are right now 51-46 for the first half. Here's a breakdown of that record. 24-22 at home, 27-24 on the road, 20-16 in day games, and 31-30 in night games. They begin a series against the Pittsburgh Pirates tomorrow night, and we will have that game right here on WJER at 6:35 with that Guardians warm-up show and the first pitch at 7:10. Over the weekend, a couple of games as well in that series. Saturday's game at 3:35, and then Sunday at 1:05 right here on the Sports Voice of the Valley. Well, good morning, everybody. This is the WJER Morning Show. Tom Reed here with you on this July the 16th. Hope you're having a great day today. Remember that air quality alert, so if you are in one of those sensitive groups as far as breathing, make sure that you plan accordingly today. Maybe bring a mask as you head out the door. Going to be another hot day. Here it is the middle of July here in the Tuscarawas Valley. However, if you're looking for something that's really fun to do, a great place to eat, to get some great entertainment, we have those options here in the Valley. Hans Place is your best destination for a delicious dinner, a glass of Swiss Heritage wine, and great live music every weekend. Featuring this weekend, we have live music with Teddy Snyder. That's coming up tomorrow night, and Tequila Mary on Saturday beginning at 6:30. Hans Place is in the heart of Amish country on Old State Route 39 between Dover and Sugar Creek. More to come this morning on the WJER Morning Show. Happy Thursday, everybody.
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0: There's Alanis Morissette on a Thursday morning here on the WJER Morning Show. It is the third Thursday of the month, and that can only mean one thing. There's another Lunch and Learn coming up today at the Tuscarawas County Senior Center. And today, Candy Bieber, retired teacher and curator of the Ragersville Historical Society Museum, she'll be at the Senior Center at 12:15 today to show images of buildings in Ragersville, and she'll be explaining their historical significance. She'll focus on their 1830 schoolhouse, which is on the National Registry, and, of course, the life of ballplayer Alta Weiss. If you'd like to reserve a spot for this really cool program, you can contact the Senior Center at 330-364-6611. And just a little bit, about a half hour, we'll be telling you what's for lunch at the Senior Center today. Lots of great things coming up at the Tuscarawas County Senior Center.
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1: 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We are the voice of the valley, WJER.

0: Bruno Mars on a Thursday morning here on the WJER Morning Show. It's 6:31 and time for news headlines. Jamie's here with me. Good morning, Jamie.
1: Yeah, Tom, thanks. Good morning. Yeah, so the man who pleaded guilty to the attempted murder of a new Philadelphia police officer now faces a maximum sentence of 17 to 22 and a half years in prison. Now, police say 28-year-old Dylan Ritter, back in January, grabbed an officer's gun as he resisted an arrest attempt, and they say that he fired a single shot that narrowly missed a police detective's head. On Tuesday, Ritter pleaded guilty to attempted murder, felonious assault, and grand theft of a firearm. Judge Michael Ernest will sentence him on September 1st. Now, police arrested Ritter on January 14th after responding to a report of a suspicious man behind an apartment complex.

0: on East High Avenue. In state news, officials in Toledo say that the presence of carbon monoxide was confirmed in a parked vehicle where five people were found unresponsive and three of them died. The victims were discovered Wednesday after someone had arrived to help with a flat tire on the Ford Explorer. The city's mayor later said that three of the victims died while two children were hospitalized in critical condition. Toledo Police Chief Allison Armstrong says investigators later started the vehicle with the doors closed and a meter inside. She says that the meter showed a high spike of carbon monoxide inside the passenger compartment. And the twice yearly changing of the clocks could be a thing of the past if legislation currently in Congress that calls for a permanent daylight time makes it through. But even as annoying as some find the back and forth of the time shift in the spring and the fall, that doesn't necessarily mean sticking to one would go over well. America has tried it before. In 1973, Congress passed a law instituting permanent daylight saving time for what was supposed to be a trial period from January of 1974 to April of 1975. It lasted until October, when it was repealed after a public outcry. And the forecast is on the way, so we'll hear about that. For WJER News, I'm Jamie Hambaugh.
1: Thank you, Jamie. There is that air quality alert going into effect at 7 a.m. The smoke from those Canadian wildfires will be here in the area today. Some patchy smoke this morning, mostly sunny and hot. For the balance of our day, a high of 91. Mostly clear overnight with some smoke around, a low of 65. Mostly sunny, some widespread smoke tomorrow, a hot day, a high of 91. And then some showers, maybe a thunderstorm on Saturday with a high of 87 degrees. In the valley right now, 73 degrees.
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0: Here's Harry Styles on the WJER Morning Show. It is 6:45 on this Thursday morning. And coming up in about 15 minutes, if you like good deals, the WTUZ online auction starts at 7 a.m. this morning. Amazing businesses and amazing items in the auction this month. Some of the sponsors we have for some items this month: Williams Furniture, Weaver Appliance, Miller's Clothing and Shoes, the Performing Arts Center, Saltwell Western Store, Bear Carpet One, 360 Burger, Owens Implement, Tusky Deli, Warther Woodworking, and so many more. There are some large items too, including a refrigerator from Weaver Appliance, a top load washer, and a dryer from Weaver Appliance as well, and some great furniture from Williams Furniture. 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Well, in some entertainment news to celebrate its 10th anniversary, La La Land, remember that movie? Great film. It's returning to theaters next month. It was released in 2016, and it stars Ryan Gosling and Emma Stone as aspiring artists who fall in love in L.A., The Oscar-winning film earned 6 Academy Awards, including Best Director, Best Actress for Stone, Best Original Score, Best Original Song for City of Stars, and of course the movie is going to return to theaters on August the 16th to celebrate its 10th anniversary with its first ever presentation in Dolby Cinema at AMC Theaters, featuring Dolby Vision and Dolby Atmos. Tickets are on sale now. We'll stay tuned to see if it's coming here to the Quaker or anywhere here locally. We'll have that Quaker update coming up on tomorrow's show, what's playing this weekend at the Quaker. Well, we know what's playing at the PAC. The Summer Movie Musical Series continues at the Performing Arts Center at Kent State Tuscarawas. You can see West Side Story, that classic, coming up on Tuesday at 7 o'clock, followed by Newsies coming up next week, and on August 4th, The Sound of Music. Some more films coming up. Hairspray will wrap up that Summer Movie Musical Series on August 11th. So some amazing movie musicals at the PAC this summer. Nothing like the sound system over there, the big screen, and free popcorn. Gotta love that. You can go to kent.edu/TuskPAC to get your tickets for the Summer Movie Musical Series. Well, let's take a look at what's happening over at the Senior Center. We talked about that Lunch and Learn that's coming up at 12:15 today. If you're interested in that, give the Senior Center a call and head over for lunch, and then go to the Lunch and Learn. 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

Here's Coldplay on a Thursday morning here on the WJER Morning Show. It is 6:56, 73 degrees here in the Tuscarawas Valley. 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
1: AP News, I'm Marcela Sanchez. U.S. airstrikes on Iran are expanding as control of the Strait of Hormuz remains the focus of dispute between Washington and Tehran. AP correspondent Ben Thomas has more.
2: U.S. Central Command released new video of missiles launched and warplanes taking off as it intensified and broadened strikes on Iran, hitting targets farther north as well as areas around the capital, Tehran, and firing into a ship accused of trying to break the U.S. naval blockade. Iran again retaliating with missile and drone fire targeting Bahrain and Kuwait. Tehran says U.S. strikes have killed more than 35 people in recent days and wounded more than 300.
3: I had to take tough action because they did not obey what they're supposed to obey. I mean, they just didn't do it.
2: But at the U.S. Army War College in Pennsylvania Wednesday, President Trump insisted Iran is looking to strike a deal.
3: They want to settle so badly. They don't like what we're doing.
2: But that interim deal to end the war appears to have been shredded. I'm Ben Thomas.
1: President Trump says Immigration and Customs Enforcement officers should keep making vehicle stops. A plan had been announced Tuesday to suspend most of the vehicle stops because of recent fatal shootings. Heavy downpours are drenching South Texas. A National Weather Service flood watch is in effect for millions of people. Dozens of high water rescues have been reported. Argentina is going to the World Cup final, and fans in the South American country are celebrating. Argentina will play Spain on Sunday after rallying to beat England 2-1. Asian shares were mostly lower and oil prices slipped, despite a flurry of strikes between the U.S. and Iran. U.S. futures were flat. This is AP News. A new blood test could determine whether someone will develop Alzheimer's disease.
4: A blood test could determine whether a healthy adult is likely to develop Alzheimer's disease. In the study, doctors tested for the presence of a brain protein called p-tau-217, which helps fuel Alzheimer's. Dr. Risa Sperling is with Mass General Brigham Neuroscience Institute.
5: We found that people who have very high levels of this blood test abnormality, p-tau-217, were very likely to progress over time. So 38% of them progressed to impairment within 5 years, and actually up to 78% within 10 years.
4: But Sperling says it's too soon for healthy people to get the blood test, which is now used to help diagnose people who are experiencing cognitive problems. I'm Donna Warder.
1: And I'm Marcela Sanchez, AP News.
6: Thank you, Marcela. It is 3 minutes after 7 on this Thursday morning, 73 degrees here in the Valley. Good morning, everybody. Tom Reed here on the WJER Morning Show. Joining me here in the studio with our news this morning, Jamie Hambaugh. Good morning, Jamie.
7: Tom, thank you, and good morning. Yeah, so on the way here, the news, a suspect now pleads guilty to attempted murder and other charges for a shooting at a police officer for an incident in New Philadelphia back in January. Now we'll hear about the possible sentencing now, what could take place there. Plus, we'll hear about the New Philadelphia council members talking more about spending money on a road pavement project, the possibility and what's being considered there, that discussion. So we have those stories and others. Tom, let's go back to you then. And what do you have for us here today?
6: Well, Jamie, in the weather, the smoke from those Canadian wildfires is impacting our air quality today. There is an air quality alert in effect until midnight. It's going to be another hot day. 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
7: WJER News Time is 7:06. It's 73 degrees right now. Now, the man accused of trying to kill a New Philadelphia police detective with an officer's gun has pleaded guilty to attempted murder and other charges. 28-year-old Dylan Ritter entered his plea this week, Tuesday, in Tuscarawas County Common Pleas Court. The sentencing is scheduled for September 1st. Ritter, on January 14th, scuffled with police officers who were attempting to arrest him behind an apartment complex on East High Avenue. Ritter got his hand on an officer's gun and fired a single shot that narrowly missed the police detective's head. The New Philadelphia Police Department posted the body cam video on Facebook.
9: Shot fired! Shot fired! I don't have it. He pulled the trigger. I wasn't trying to pull the trigger.
7: Ritter initially pleaded not guilty to three felony counts, attempted murder, felonious assault, and grand theft of a firearm. He changed that plea on Tuesday. Now, prosecutor Fred Scott says he faces a maximum sentence of 17 to 22 and a half years in prison. New Philadelphia council members are wary of spending money on a road project because of the city's dire financial situation. Service director Ron McAbeer says that the city could get a $150,000 grant to fix Front Avenue, but would still have to pay over $200,000 to finish the project. Council members Dan Lonzer, Cheryl Ramos, and Steve Rippeth said that this might not be the right time for that expenditure.
10: For me, it's just a tough time right now for that.
11: I'm just thinking like Dan, it's not maybe not a good time for us financially to do this. Although I know it's going to cost more in the future.
12: I hate to walk away from free money, but it's costing us $200,000 to get free money, and it's $200,000 that we don't really have.
7: Council members decided to continue the discussion on the $373,000 Front Avenue project at a future meeting. In Northeast Ohio, yesterday's Marathon Cleveland City Council meeting focused significant attention on the safety of using flock cameras. Danita Harris of ONN affiliate WKYC-TV in Cleveland has the story.
13: Council has been debating whether to keep the license plate readers across the city. Those in favor say they are an important tool for investigators, while opponents have concerns about privacy and oversight. Throughout yesterday's meeting, council members, they repeatedly questioned whether there are enough safeguards in place to protect residents.
14: We do have filters in place now that currently restrict access to our system. We are just using the system locally here. We shut off our partner agencies having the ability to access our system.
7: Now, those comments were from Cleveland Police Chief Annie Todd. And the Alive Christian Music Festival is this week at Atwood Lake Park. Performances start this morning at 9 a.m. and don't end until a Saturday night. The headliners include Skillets later tonight, Josiah Queen on Friday, and Lauren Daigle then on Saturday. Now, thousands of people from across the country visit Atwood Lake each year for the Alive Music Festival. Tickets are still available at alive.org. And that's a look at news for this hour. Coming up, we have sports and that forecast for WJER News. I'm Jamie Hambaugh.
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6: Well, some patchy smoke around this morning. We do have that air quality alert in effect. Mostly sunny and hot for today, a high of 91. Widespread smoke overnight with mostly clear skies, a low of 65. Some smoke tomorrow, mostly sunny and hot, a high of 91. And then on Saturday, we're going to see some showers, possibly a thunderstorm, 87 for our high. Right now in the valley, we have some hazy conditions and 74 degrees as the sun is rising over the valley. Our weather forecast has been brought to you by A&M Service Center, the home of Michelin, BF Goodrich, Mastercraft, and Uniroyal Tires. See Terry Ahman at A&M Service Center, 1172 Tuscarawas Avenue in New Philadelphia. Time now for a sports report on this Thursday morning, brought to you by Buckeye Career Center in New Philadelphia. Whether you're a high school student or an adult, you can discover your passion and prepare for your future at Buckeye. Well, this in from the AP, LeBron James is set to speak publicly today, sparking speculation about his future plans. The NBA's career scoring leader and free agent will record an episode of his Mind the Game podcast in New York. This appearance is part of the opening day of Fanatics Fest, a four-day event featuring athletes and celebrities. James, the NBA's oldest active player at 41, has been the subject of rumors since May when the Lakers were eliminated from the playoffs. He announced in June that he would play this season but leave the Lakers, and fans are eager to hear what comes next. Cleveland and Miami are believed to be on James's radar again as he weighs this decision, as are several other teams including Philadelphia, Minnesota, and Golden State. In the PGA, the first major of the PGA Tour is this, well, the final major, actually, is this weekend. The Open, it has been previously known as the British Open. This year's tournament is played at Royal Birkdale Golf Course in Southport, England. The defending champion is American Scottie Scheffler, and they're already out on the course. The first tee times were 1:35 this morning. The FIFA World Cup final is now set after Argentina mounted a historic late rally to shock England 2-1 yesterday. Anthony Gordon managed to break a scoreless tie in the 55th minute to give England a 1-0 advantage. And that held until the 85th minute when Argentina's Enzo Fernandez found the net from 20 yards out thanks to an assist from none other than Lionel Messi. Then 2 minutes into stoppage time, Lautaro Martinez headed in a cross from Messi to score the goal that gave Argentina the lead and the win. Argentina will face Spain in the final on Sunday, and England will face France for third place in a Sunday match. Well, the Guardians are back on the air tomorrow night after during the All-Star break. Taking a look at their record, they're 51-46 for the first half of the season. Here's a breakdown of those numbers. They are 24-22 at home, 27-24 on the road, 20-16 in day games, and 31-30 in night games. They'll be facing the Pirates on Friday night here. We'll have the game on WJER. 6:35 is the start. A 7:10 first pitch. Over the weekend, a 3:35 game on Saturday and a 1:05 game on Sunday. That series against the Pittsburgh Pirates at home. Great Guardians action here on WJER. Well, good morning, everybody. This is the WJER Morning Show. Tom Reed here with you. Michelle is, she's on her way to Vegas, actually, to see some concerts this weekend. So I'm holding down the fort today. Hope you're having a great morning out there. We do have that that air quality alert, so make sure you plan accordingly today as that smoke rolls into the area from those wildfires. And this reminder that you have one more day to sign up for Chillin' and Grillin'. If you haven't signed up, well, what are you waiting for? This prize package is one of our best of the year. It's a kettle charcoal grill from Weaver Appliance. 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And then we have some Guardians tickets for you, a family fun pack of tickets to area attractions. You only have until tomorrow to enter, so just send your name, address, and phone number if you haven't done so already to WJER at WJER.com. You can only enter once, and we will be drawing our semifinalists next week. And then the finalist who will win that great prize package. Chillin' and Grillin' this summer here on the Voice of the Valley, WJER.
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0: Michelle Branch on the WJER Morning Show on this Thursday morning. Tom Reed here with you. Good morning, everybody. Just enjoying my coffee here. You know, for those of us who get up early, gathering enough energy to get through the day can be difficult. But there are some things that you can do to make that happen. Now, this report says, it makes me sad, morning coffee and afternoon energy drinks really don't cut it. So let's consult some experts. Dr. Sonja Schweig says there are a few things to focus on for better energy in the morning. It is shaped by sleep quality, sleep timing, blood sugar stability, stress levels, hydration, caffeine timing, and whether the body was able to move through the normal sleep stages. Here are just a few tips that will help boost your morning energy. First thing when you get out of bed, drink some water. You can also, if you have time, go for a morning walk. Get that blood flowing. Move through some gentle stretches. Eat a balanced breakfast. They say it's the most important meal of the day. And now this one makes me sad. It says wait to drink your coffee. Waiting 30 to 90 minutes after waking up is going to give you the best benefit for that coffee. So might have to try that tomorrow morning. Well, if you you have some time and you're up here at 7:30. Now is the time to get a great deal. The WTUZ online auction is going on right now over at our sister station's website, WTUZ.com. If you want some great deals, well, you have all day, only till 9 o'clock tonight, to bid on some amazing things, including some furniture from Williams Furniture. Several appliances, including a washer dryer and a refrigerator from Weaver Appliance. Also gift cards and items from other sponsors, such as Miller's Clothing and Shoes, Walnut Creek Cheese, Saltwell Western Store, the Tuscarawas County YMCA, TMK Valley Propane, Pets Place, Pearl Valley Cheese, Tusky Deli, Werther Woodworking, and so many more. 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
2: We've got just two more days of this week, and as you're hearing this, really, we are in the home stretch. We're going to talk about some cool rockiversaries tonight for the Police, Cream, and Styx. And if you dig the live stuff, we are going to play some great concert cuts during UCR Backstage. And then, before you know it, the weekend will be here Friday night. Deep Purple fans, going to be a great night for you because our album of the week Friday night is the legendary Machine Head album. So spend the rest of the week with us. Let's do that. It's Matt Wardlaw. 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

0: Here's a classic from Sir Reginald Dwight, or John Lennon, or not John Lennon. Elton John, as we know him. Haven't had my coffee yet. I'm trying to wait that 90 minutes before I have that. Time now for some news headlines. Jamie's here. What's happening this morning, Jamie?
1: Yeah, Tom. Hey, thank you, and good morning. So, yeah, once again, the man who had pleaded guilty to the attempted murder of a new Philadelphia police officer faces a maximum sentence of 17 to 22 and a half years in prison. Police say 28-year-old Dylan Ritter, back in January, grabbed an officer's gun as he had resisted an arrest attempt. Now, they say that he had fired a single shot that narrowly missed the police detective's head. Well, on Tuesday, Ritter pleaded guilty to attempted murder, felonious assault, and grand theft of a firearm. Judge Michael Ernest will sentence him on September 1st. Now, police arrested Ritter on January 14th after responding to a report of a suspicious man behind an apartment complex on East High Avenue. Registration is underway for the Dress a Child program, which provides back-to-school shopping gift cards to children who qualify.

0: Program Treasurer Becky Mastin says that families can register during scheduled sessions. Applicants must bring a photo ID, proof of household income for everyone earning money in the home, and also guardianship paperwork if needed. Now, most families will find out if they qualify before leaving their appointments. Last year, Dress a Child helped more than 1,000 kids. Mastin says organizers have been trying to raise about $100,000 again this year to provide each child with a $100 shopping gift card. So registration continues today at Yorksville Presbyterian Church and next Wednesday at Emmanuel Lutheran Church in New Philadelphia. Registration hours are 10 a.m. to 1 p.m. and 5 to 7 p.m. on each date. And the Alive Christian Music Festival is back at Atwood Lake Park. Performances start this morning and don't end until Saturday night. The headliners are Skillet tonight's, Josiah Queen on Friday, and Lauren Daigle then on Saturday. Thousands of people from across the country visit Atwood Lake each year for the Alive Music Festival. Tickets are at alive.org. And the forecast is coming up for WJER News. I'm Jamie Hambaugh.
1: Thank you so much, Jamie. We do have that air quality alert in effect until midnight tonight. That's smoke from the Canadian wildfires impacting our air quality today. Some patchy smoke around this morning, mostly sunny and hot for our Thursday, a high of 91. Clear skies overnight, a low of 65. Widespread smoke tomorrow with mostly sunny skies, a high of 91. And then some showers, possibly a thunderstorm on Saturday, with a high near 87 degrees. In the valley right now, we have 74 degrees.
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One Republic on the WJER Morning Show. Happy Thursday, everybody. Welcome to the downhill slide of July. We are on the second half of the month. It is the 16th day of July. And let's take a look at a few things that happened on this date in history. Some big ones. Back in 1935, the first coin-operated parking meters were set up in, of all places, Oklahoma. In 1951, D. Salinger's classic novel, Catcher in the Rye, was first published. Here's a big one. In 1969, Apollo 11 blasted off from Cape Kennedy on the first manned mission to the surface of the moon. And speaking of moons, on this date back in 2018, 12 new moons discovered orbiting Jupiter, bringing the planet's moon total to 79. Those were discovered by scientists at the Carnegie Institution for Science. Some big things. A red letter date in history. Red letter date for some folks celebrating birthdays today. Lots of folks here in the Valley. Happy birthdays go out to Amy Stutz Horsfall. Zoe Cole of Dover celebrating today. Our friend Casey Claxon is celebrating a birthday today. Happy birthday, Casey. Carmel Masson Halter of Dover. Carmel is celebrating a birthday today. Happy birthday to Amy Miser of Stone Creek. Carrie Green of New Philly. Happy birthday to you, Carrie. Russell Ardner of New Philly, also celebrating today. Shannon Crocker. I know Shannon's one of our listeners. Happy birthday to you, Shannon. And a very happy birthday goes out to our winner in the birthday contest today. Barry Hostetler of Dover. Barry is 43 today. And Barry will be celebrating with that great celebration package, including an eighth of a sheet cake in chocolate, white, or marble from Liddy's Cakes and Cookies in New Philly. Also a pound of delicious Swiss cheese from Broad Run Cheese House in Dover. And two dinners from McDonald's in Dover, New Philly, Yerricksville, or Newcomers Town. These folks are celebrating with some celebrities on this 16th day of July. Actress Phoebe Cates. She was in Fast Times at Ridgemont High and Gremlins. She is 63 today. Actor Will Ferrell, Funny Man. Gotta love that film, Elf. 59. Will is 59 today. Corey Feldman from Stand By Me and The Goonies. One of the Coreys. Corey is 55 today. From The Police, drummer Stuart Copeland is 74. NFL Hall of Fame running back Barry Sanders turns 58 today. And here's a dancer from Lord of the Dance. One of the originators, Michael Flatley, is 68 on this Thursday. Remember, if you are celebrating a birthday, we would love to celebrate with you. Enter our birthday contest here at WJER. All you have to do is just send us a postcard to Birthday Contest, 2424 East High in New Philly. 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

0: 7:48 right now, and time for a Business Minute on this Thursday morning. 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If you're thinking of retiring, stop by and see Edward Jones Financial Advisor Paul Gorgas on 2nd Street Northwest in New Philadelphia. Edward Jones, Making Sense of Investing, member SIPC. Well, U.S. equity markets closed higher on Wednesday following a producer price index report that came in below expectations for the month of June. Consumer discretionary and communication services led markets higher yesterday, each gaining over 1%. Overseas, Asian markets closed higher, led by a rebound in South Korea's Kospi index, while European markets closed slightly lower. Bond yields declined yesterday following the inflation report, with the 10-year Treasury yield closing at 4.55% and the 2-year Treasury yield at approximately 4.14%. And finally, in commodity markets, oil prices edged higher as investors continue to monitor those renewed tensions in the Middle East. Taking a look at the closing numbers from yesterday, the Dow Jones closed up 150 points at 52,658. The S&P 500 was up 28 points yesterday, closing at 75.72, and the NASDAQ closed on Wednesday, up 162 points at 26.269. 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
1: AP News, I'm Marcela Sanchez. Defense Secretary Pete Hegseth has announced a new policy to test troops for low testosterone. The AP's Ed Donahue has more.
2: In a video posted on social media, Hegseth says testosterone deficiency tests are necessary to allow service members to operate at their absolute best.
3: Under the supervision of our world-class medical professionals, warfighters age 30 and older are going to be tested annually as part of their periodic health assessment. It's a health assessment that happens every year. We're just adding this.
2: Hegseth mentions troops, but it appears he's talking only about testing men in uniform for hormone irregularities.
3: As we know, the modern battlefield is brutal and unrelenting. It requires and demands maximum psychological and mental readiness.
2: In the House, Pennsylvania Democrat Chrissy Houlihan, an Air Force veteran, hopes men and women will be tested, saying the announcement proves Hegseth takes direction from the far corners of the manosphere. Ed Donahue, Washington.
1: Acting Attorney General Todd Blanche will face more questioning at his Senate confirmation hearing today. Lawmakers are expected to ask him more about the creation of a fund to compensate allies of President Trump and a tax immunity deal for the president. Trump says Immigration and Customs Enforcement officers should keep making vehicle stops. A plan had been announced Tuesday to suspend most of the vehicle stops because of recent fatal shootings. World shares mostly declined today and oil prices slipped despite a flurry of strikes between the U.S. and Iran. U.S. futures edged lower, while selling of artificial intelligence-related shares weighed on benchmarks in South Korea and Japan. More stories at apnews.com. This is AP News. AP correspondent Karen Shamas reports on more Israeli military killings of Palestinians in Gaza since a ceasefire agreement.
4: Israel has killed at least a dozen Palestinians in Gaza in the past 2 days from airstrikes. On Wednesday, Israeli strikes killed three Palestinian family members in central Gaza. On Tuesday, a Palestinian woman and six Palestinian police officers were killed by an Israeli strike on a police station in Jabalia refugee camp. The Israeli military claimed some officers were Hamas militants but provided no evidence. The United Nations has condemned Israeli military attacks on Gaza's police, raising concerns about Israel's targeting distinctions. Despite agreeing on a ceasefire towards the end of 2025, Israel has killed a further 1,123 Palestinians in Gaza. I'm Karen Shamas.
1: And I'm Marcela Sanchez, AP News.
5: It is 3 minutes after 8 o'clock, some sunny skies, 76 degrees here in the Tuscarawas Valley. Good morning, everybody. This is the WJER Morning Show. Tom Reed here with you on this Thursday. With our news this morning, Mr. Jamie Hambaugh. Good morning, Jamie.
6: Yeah, Tom, thank you, and good morning. Yeah, so on the way here, we'll hear more about the suspect who had been accused of attempted murder of a New Philadelphia police officer. Well, he pleads guilty. Now we'll find out about the possible sentencing, what he could get for that. Plus, state troopers had some more information about a crash. It was on 77, where a vehicle had a crash from the northbound lanes went over and into the guardrail on the other side of the southbound lanes. And we'll hear what happened there. We have those stories and others coming up. And Tom, what else is happening this morning?
5: Well, Jamie, in the weather, it's a typical July day. It's going to be hot with highs in the 90s. We do have that air quality alert in effect. We're going to see some smoke and some haze around from those Canadian wildfires. So plan accordingly today if you're sensitive to that that particulate matter from that smoke. I'll give you all the details in the weather forecast, and then I have some sports here on the morning show. Our news brought to you this hour by A&M Service Center, the home of Michelin, BF Goodrich, Mastercraft, and Uniroyal Tires. 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
6: WJER News Time is 8:05. We have 76 degrees. Well, the man who pleaded guilty to the attempted murder of a New Philadelphia police officer faces a maximum sentence of 17 to 22 and a half years in prison. Police say 28-year-old Dylan Ritter, back in January, grabbed an officer's gun as he resisted an arrest attempt. Now, they say that he had fired a single shot that narrowly missed a police detective's head. Well, on Tuesday, Ritter pleaded guilty to attempted murder, felonious assault, and grand theft of a firearm. Judge Michael Ernest will sentence him on September 1st. Now, police arrested Ritter on January 14th after responding to a report of a suspicious man behind an apartment complex on East High Avenue. Ritter was wanted by Stark County authorities for a pair of armed robberies at Dollar General stores. Those criminal cases are still pending. State troopers say nobody was seriously hurt in a single vehicle crash where a northbound car on I-77 crossed the median and wound up going through the guardrail on the other side of the southbound lanes. This happened Tuesday just before 3 p.m. between the Schneider's Crossing and Strasburg exits. New Philadelphia Post Commander Lieutenant Brian Sponigle says the driver, 64-year-old Deborah Hughes from Pennsylvania, was taken to the hospital with just minor injuries. Now, the crash remains under investigation.
8: So she may have been going too fast while changing a lane, lost control, and, you know, I don't know the series of events after that yet.
6: Sponigle says that Hughes was being cited for failure to control. Health officials say that they may have identified what's behind the nationwide stomach parasite outbreak. ONN's Dave Chudowski has details.
9: Lettuce and other salad greens are now being investigated as a possible source of the cyclosporiasis cases here in Ohio. Hundreds of cases have been confirmed, but officials have not linked a specific type of lettuce grower or supplier to the outbreak. Health officials recommend buying whole heads of lettuce instead of pre-washed greens, removing the outer leaves, and washing the rest before eating. Symptoms can appear 2 days to 2 weeks after infection. Include stomach cramps, bloating, and diarrhea.
6: Now, the Dress a Child program is gearing up for another school year, helping children start classes feeling ready and confident with new clothes. Treasurer Becky Mastin says the program provided clothing gift cards to more than 1,050 children from income qualifying families last year.
10: We used to actually physically take the kids shopping, set up shopping dates, and escort them around to help them pick out clothes. And then we would really get to see the joy and the appreciation. It's different with distributing gift cards because it's a piece of plastic. So you don't really get to see that. But I know the parents, the families that come are very appreciative.
6: So registration is now underway for families. Applicants should bring a photo ID, proof of household income, and guardianship paperwork if needed. Now, most families will learn if they qualify before leaving. Registration continues today at Yorksville Presbyterian Church and next Wednesday at Emmanuel Lutheran Church in New Philadelphia. Hours are 10 a.m. to 1 p.m. and 5 to 7 p.m. at each location. And that's a look at news for this hour. Coming up, we have sports and the weather. For WJER News, I'm Jamie Hambaugh.
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5: Well, we have that air quality alert in effect until midnight tonight. Some patchy smoke around today, mostly sunny and hot with a high of 91. Clear skies overnight, a low of 65. Widespread smoke on Friday, mostly sunny and hot tomorrow, 91 for our high. And then on Saturday, some showers come in, possibly a thunderstorm with a high of 87 degrees. Right now in the valley, we have 76 degrees. 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After 8 o'clock, it's time for a look at sports. Well, LeBron James is set to speak publicly today, sparking speculation about his future plans. The NBA's career scoring leader and free agent will record an episode of his Mind the Game podcast in New York today. This appearance is part of the opening of Fanatics Fest, a four-day event featuring athletes and celebrities. James, the NBA's oldest active player at 41, has been the subject of rumors since May, when the Lakers were eliminated from the playoffs. He announced in June that he would play this season but leave the Lakers, and fans are eager to hear what comes next. Cleveland and Miami are believed to be on James's radar again as he weighs this decision, as are several other teams, including Philadelphia, Minnesota, and Golden State. The final major of the PGA Tour is this weekend, the Open. It had previously been known as the British Open. Now, this year's tournament is being played at Royal Birkdale Golf Course in Southport, England. The defending champion is Scottie Scheffler, and they are on the course right now. The first tee times were at 1:35 a.m. our time this morning. Well, the FIFA World Cup final is now set after Argentina mounted a historic late rally to shock England 2-1. Anthony Gordon managed to break a scoreless tie in the 55th minute to give England a 1-0 advantage. That held until the 85th minute when Argentina's Enzo Fernandez found the net from 20 yards out, thanks to an assist from Lionel Messi. Then 2 minutes into stoppage time, Lautaro Martinez headed in a cross from Messi to score the goal that gave Argentina the lead and the win. Argentina faces Spain in the final on Sunday, and England will face France for a third place on a match on Sunday as well. Well, the Guardians are back tomorrow night from the All-Star break. Take a look at their record. They're 51-46 for the first half of the season. Here's a breakdown of those numbers. The Guardians are 24-22 at home, 27-24 on the road, 20-16 in day games, and 31-30 in night games. They do face the Pirates coming up tomorrow night at home. We'll have that game right here on WJER at 6:35, a 7:10 first pitch. And then on Saturday, a 3:35 warm-up show and a 1:05 warm-up show on Sunday. That series against the Pittsburgh Pirates in Cleveland. Well, good morning, everybody. It's the WJER Morning Show on a Thursday morning. Tom Reed here with you. Michelle is she's jetting her way out to the West Coast to enjoy some concerts here this weekend. So we hope she has we know she'll have a wonderful time. She's going to see Backstreet Boys, Olivia Dean, Kelly Clarkson. I mean, what a great weekend for Michelle. So we hope she has the best time ever. I've got lots of things coming up for you this hour and next hour. Next hour, we have our friends from the Tusk BDD coming in, talking about all the great things that they always do over there. It's going to be Carrie coming in. We love talking to Carrie here on the show. Coming up this hour, we have, of course, our Pets Place Lost and Found report. We'll take a look center stage and so much more in this 8 o'clock hour, the WJER Morning Show. And more great music for you, starting with Sarah Bareilles. Happy Thursday, everybody. Keep dreaming.

0: early 80s classic from 38 Special here on the WJER Morning Show. 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We do this every quarter, and we always have some amazing items you can get amazing deals on. This time, we have, we've got a refrigerator, also a washer and dryer from Weaver Appliance. Some amazing, amazing appliances. 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

0: Little Taylor Swift here on this Thursday morning. You might see a little opalite sky out there today from that smoke from those Canadian wildfires. We do have that air quality alert in effect. We'll have all the details in the forecast coming up. But first, we have news headlines. Jamie, what's happening?
1: Tom, yeah, thank you, and good morning. Yeah, so a state trooper said nobody was seriously hurt in a single vehicle crash where a northbound car on I-77 crossed the median and wound up going through the guardrail on the other side of the southbound lanes. Now, this happened Tuesday just before 3 p.m. between the Schneider's Crossing and Strasburg exits. New Philadelphia Post Commander Lieutenant Brian Sponigal says the driver, 64-year-old Deborah Hughes from Pennsylvania, was taken to the hospital with just minor injuries. The crash remains under investigation. Sponigal says Hughes was being cited for a failure to control. Registration is underway for the Dress a Child program, which provides back-to-school shopping gift cards to children from income-eligible families. Program treasurer Becky Mastin says families can register during scheduled sessions. Applicants should bring a photo ID, a proof of household income for everyone earning money in the home, and guardianship paperwork if needed. Most families will find out if they qualify before leaving their appointments. Registration continues today at Yorksville Presbyterian Church and then again next Wednesday at Emmanuel Lutheran Church in New Philadelphia. Registration

0: convention hours are 10 a.m. to 1 p.m. and 5 to 7 p.m. on each date. In national news, some residents in southwest Texas are being urged to evacuate during severe downpours. Multiple flash flood warnings have been issued for the area. Communities along the Guadalupe River are particularly affected, with reports of people on roofs in Kerr County. The National Weather Service in San Antonio warns of catastrophic flooding, urging people to move to higher ground. Over 40 rescues have been conducted, mostly in Uvalde County. More than a foot of rain has fallen, with some areas receiving up to 16 inches. Flood watches remain in effect, and Texas Governor Greg Abbott has issued disaster declarations for multiple counties there. Our forecast is coming up, so we'll hear about that. For WJER News, I'm Jamie Hambaugh.
1: Thank you, Jamie. Patchy smoke around this morning with that air quality alert in effect until midnight tonight. It's going to be a sunny and hot day again, a high of 91. Clear skies overnight, a low of 65. That smoke still around tomorrow under mostly sunny skies, a high of 91 on Friday. And then showers, possibly a thunderstorm on Saturday, with a high a little cooler at 87 degrees. In the valley right now, we have sunny skies, a little haze, and 78 degrees.
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0: You know, the following obituary to announce: Kathy Howell, age 67, of Yorksville, died Tuesday. 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
1: 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We're proud to shine the spotlight on the people bringing creativity to life in our community, presented by the Barnett Realtors. Well, the Worthy Museum is holding Summer Sounds this summer to showcase local musical artists. Those shows are absolutely free. You can bring a lawn chair, snacks, and drinks, or just enjoy an evening of lovely music and the fresh air. Summer Sounds will take place on Thursdays, including tonight, at the Werther Museum gazebo in the museum's lower parking lot. Check out their Facebook page in case of inclement weather. Tonight's scheduled is Mark Davis, followed by Amber Pottmeyer on July 30th, and then Kate Scott on August 6th. Summer Sounds at the Werther Museum. 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

0: Alex Warren on the WJER Morning Show. It's 8:47 right now, and a little haze here in the valley. We currently have 78 degrees. Don't forget, we have that air quality alert for today for the Tuscarawas Valley. Some great things going on here in the valley. The Tuscarawas County Public Library System is hosting Science Director of the William McKinley Presidential Library and Museum, Lynette Reiner, for a program called Ohio's Archaeological Wonders. That's coming up tonight at 6 o'clock at the main library. Now, Reiner will showcase some select fossils from the museum's collection, providing a tangible connection to Ohio's past. That's very cool stuff over there. If you dig archaeology, you can sign up at thetusklibrary.org, or you can give them a call at the main library, 330-364-4474. And it is almost Christmas in July. We have some more winners in the Senior Center and WJER Radio. We are very excited to announce the latest winners in the 12 Days of Christmas in July fundraiser for the Senior Center. Here are today's winners. They will each receive a gift donated by participating sponsors. Only down to four semifinalists now. Today's winners are Marcia Trischel, Mary Simmons, Linda McNutt, and Jean Stahl. Congratulations, ladies, to all of you today. You will receive that a great gift for being one of our winners on the 16th of July. We are counting down to the 22nd of July, when we will be announcing the grand prize winner of $1,500 in cash. Who can't use that, you know? Also, something I'd like, a Big B Coffee gift basket. All of that courtesy of Krugliak, Wilkins, Griffiths, and Dougherty, Nova Gratic & Company, Provia, and Leibold Smith Funeral Home, as well as Big B Coffee. A little later on today, you'll find those winners posted online at WJER.com. 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Again, today's winners, Marcia Trischel, Mary Simmons, Linda McNutt, and Jean Stahl. Congratulations, ladies.
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1: AP News, I'm Marcela Sanchez. President Trump's intelligence director nominee clashed with Democrats yesterday over the 2020 election, the AP's Ed Donahue reports.
2: Jay Clayton was asked by Democrats over and over again whether former President Joe Biden won the election and defeated Donald Trump.
3: Joe Biden was certified as the president of the United States.
2: Clayton wouldn't say outright Biden won and didn't answer when questioned by Georgia Democrat John Ossoff.
4: You refuse to answer a basic question about who won a presidential election, you asked to lead America's intelligence community? Isn't it humiliating to be unable to answer this question, to have to indulge the president's delusions?
2: Clayton has broad support among Republicans, but the tension with Democrats could be a blow to GOP leaders who wanted a quick vote. Ed Donahue, Washington.
1: Trump will deliver a primetime address today that he says will include a focus on elections. The U.S. has intensified its strikes on Iran, hitting targets further north. American forces also fired into a ship the U.S. accused of trying to break its naval blockade on the Islamic Republic. Iran retaliated, firing missiles and drones at Bahrain, Jordan, and Kuwait. Iranian officials say the U.S. strikes have killed more than 35 people and injured over 300 others. In South Texas, flooding is forcing evacuations. Heavy storms have turned roads into rivers, washed away vehicles, and spun up a tornado across a busy interstate in San Antonio. Texas game wardens have rescued more than 40 people so far in the flooding, mostly in the Uvalde County area. World shares mostly declined today and oil prices slipped. U.S. futures edged lower. More stories at apnews.com. This is AP News. AP correspondent Karen Shamus reports on protests against Ukraine's decision to change its defense minister.
5: Dozens of protesters gathered in central Kyiv on Thursday to denounce President Volodymyr Zelensky's decision to dismiss Defense Minister Mykhailo Fedorov after just 6 months in the post. Zelensky announced earlier this week he would be changing key posts in the government, including prime minister. One local resident, Bohdan Huryak, told the AP he was outraged by Fedorov's firing, as he believed the outgoing defense minister showed clear results on the battlefield. Another protester, Anastasia Nekrasova, told the AP she was protesting on behalf of Ukrainian soldiers who didn't have the chance to attend the protest. Fedorov is known for modernizing Ukraine's military. He confirmed his dismissal on social media. I'm Karen Shamas.
1: And I'm Marcela Sanchez, AP News.
6: Thank you, Marcela. It is 3 minutes past 9 o'clock, 79 degrees. A little bit of haze here in the valley. Good morning, everybody. It's the Thursday edition of the WJER Morning Show. Tom Reed here with you on this July 16th. And joining me here with our news this morning, Jamie Hambaugh. Good morning, Jamie.
7: Yeah, Tommy, thanks, and good morning. So coming up here, the news, the latest with the man who had been accused of trying to kill a New Philadelphia police detective during a shooting incident during an attempted arrest back January. He is now set to be sentenced. We'll get to what he is facing there. Plus, we'll hear from New Philadelphia Council members there talking about spending money on a road project. That's under consideration, but a few council members are hesitant about that, and we'll hear why. So we have those stories and others. Tom, back to you then. What else is happening here?
6: Well, Jamie, with the weather, we do have that air quality alert in effect until midnight tonight. We're going to see some smoke around here for the next couple of days. Highs in the 90s, another hot July day here in the valley. I'll have all the forecast details and then also a sports report coming up here on the morning show. 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
7: WJER News Time is 9:05. We have 79 degrees. Well, the man who pleaded guilty to the attempted murder of a New Philadelphia police officer faces a maximum sentence of 17 to 22 and a half years in prison. Police say 28-year-old Dylan Ritter, back in January, grabbed an officer's gun as he resisted an arrest attempt. Now, they say that he had fired a single shot narrowly amidst a police detective's head. On Tuesday, Ritter pleaded guilty to attempted murder, felonious assault, and grand theft of a firearm. Judge Michael Ernest will sentence him on September 1st. Now, police arrested Ritter on January 14th after responding to a report of a suspicious man behind an apartment complex on East High Avenue. Ritter was wanted by Stark County authorities for a pair of armed robberies of Dollar General stores. Those criminal cases are still pending. New Philadelphia council members are wary of spending money on a road project because of the city's dire financial situation. Service Director Ron McAbeer says that the city could get a $150,000 grant to fix Front Avenue, but would still have to pay over $200,000 to finish the project. Council members Dan Lonzer, Cheryl Ramos, and Steve Rippetz said that this might not be the right time for that expenditure. Council members and city administrators at the beginning of the year engaged in what Mayor Joel Dade called budget battles as departments competed for funds from an already strained general fund. Dade last week proposed a parks property tax levy to take some of the burden off the general fund.
9: It's time to rethink the way we operate our local government. Our city is growing, but our financial architecture is stuck in the past. Currently, we rely on a municipal structure built for a different era, which forces an unsustainable competition for basic resources between our parks, our safety forces, and our roads.
7: Now, council members decided to continue the discussion on the $373,000 Front Avenue project at a future meeting. The work would be near Harbor Freight along the Tuscarawas River. Meanwhile, city council will likely vote on putting the parks levy on the ballot before the end of the month. Now, while kratom is illegal in Ohio, the law is not preventing dangerous consumption by Ohio youth, with almost 2,000 exposure cases reported alone last year. Colin Dorsey of ONN affiliate WBNS-TV in Columbus has more with Dr. Scott Hanlon. He's the chief medicine officer at Massachusetts General Hospital.
10: The federal fight over a popular synthetic opioid continues. It's called 7-Hydroxy and is sold as 7-O or Kratom in gas stations all over the country. Here in Ohio, Governor Mike DeWine successfully pushed to ban Kratom-related compounds. Now, health experts are warning of the drug's extremely addictive property.
11: I see a lot of 7-OH in my own clinic, a lot of young people who have started to use it. And because 7-OH has these opioid properties, they come into me and they're actually experiencing, in many cases, symptoms of opioid addiction.
7: And then the All-American Soapbox Derby is taking place in Akron this week. Five event champions from the Tuscarawas County Soapbox Derby organization are competing, and they all joined us on a sports talk driven by Ferris this past weekend. Brian Stahl leads the local group, having taken over for a longtime friend of WJER, Tim Hiller, the longest-serving race director in the country. Hiller had passed away in 2024 at the age of 66.
12: If it wasn't for Tim, I mean, we wouldn't be standing here right now. I mean, he kept it going for 40 years. So, I mean, we owe a lot to him as far as, you know, his dedication to this sport. And we want to carry that torch into the future. And hopefully, you know, we're here another 40 years, mm-hmm. You're doing this.
7: Now, the All-American Soapbox Derby draws nearly 300 racers to Akron each year for a week of activities. Race results are posted at the end of the week. Yeah, that's a look at news for this hour. Coming up, we have sports and the weather for WJER News. I'm Jamie Hambaugh.
6: 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Well, that air quality alert is in effect until midnight tonight. Some patchy smoke out there today, mostly sunny and hot with a high of 91. Clear skies overnight, a low dropping to 65. Widespread smoke on Friday with hot conditions, a high of 91. And then on Saturday, some showers coming in, maybe a thunderstorm, 87 for our high. In the valley right now, sunny, a little hazy, and 79 degrees. Time now for a sports report at 11 minutes after 9 o'clock. Well, LeBron James is set to speak publicly today, sparking speculation about his future plans. The NBA career scoring leader and free agent will record an episode of his Mind the Game podcast in New York. This appearance is part of the opening day of Fanatics Fest, a four-day event featuring athletes and celebrities. James, the NBA's oldest active player at 41, has been the subject of rumors since May when the Lakers were eliminated from the playoffs. He announced in June that he would play this season but leave the Lakers, and fans are eager to hear what comes next. Cleveland and Miami are believed to be on James's radar again as he weighs this decision, as are several other teams, including Philadelphia, Minnesota, and Golden State. In the PGA this weekend, the final major of the PGA Tour is taking place, the Open, previously known as the British Open. This year's tournament is being played at Royal Birkdale Golf Course in Southport, England. The defending champion is Scottie Scheffler, and they are on the course now. The first tee times were at 1:35 our time this morning. Well, the FIFA World Cup final is now set after Argentina mounted a historic late rally to shock England 2-1. Anthony Gordon managed to break a scoreless tie in the 55th minute to give England a 1-0 advantage. That held until the 85th minute when Argentina's Enzo Fernandez found the net from 20 yards out, thanks to an assist from none other than Lionel Messi. Then 2 minutes into stoppage time, Lautaro Martinez headed in a cross from Messi to score the goal that gave Argentina the lead and the win. Argentina faces Spain in the final on Sunday, and then England will face France for a third-place match on Sunday as well. The Guardians have been off for the All-Star break. They are back on the air against the Pirates tomorrow night. Here on WJER, we'll have that game at 6:35, a 7:10 first pitch, and then over the weekend, 3:35 on Saturday for that warm-up show, a 1:05 start on Sunday. Great Guardians action here on the Sports Voice of the Valley, WJER. Well, good morning, everybody. It is a Thursday morning, another July day. Going to be warm, going to be a little smoky out there. Again, we do have that air quality alert. So if you're sensitive to those types of things and the smoke, just make sure that you're taking care on this Thursday. Well, if you're looking for something to do, well, the Summer Movie Musical Series is continuing at the Performing Arts Center at Kent State Tuscarawas. Every Tuesday night at 7 o'clock, they present a great movie musical. Classics, new movie musicals. We have a classic coming up on Tuesday, July 21st at 7 o'clock, West Side Story. That's followed next week by Newsies and then the classic The Sound of Music on August the 4th. Lots of other great shows coming up starting in the fall. Fleetwood Gold is coming up on September 12th. Celtic Thunder on the 27th of September. 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
2: 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You have until 9 o'clock tonight to bid on all of those great items that are up for sale today. 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And happening this weekend, it's the St. Joseph Parish Festival. That is coming up tomorrow and Saturday from 5 to 11 p.m. at St. Joseph Parish. That's on Tuscarawas Avenue in Dover. Always fun at the festival. I remember going there when I was a little kid. Always great food. There's games, crafts, a beer garden, raffles, and great entertainment. Tomorrow night, the Wren Trio and Badstone will be performing. And then on Saturday, Larry Knotts and Mandolin Dave and the Moonlighters performing live music both nights at the St. Joseph Parish Festival, happening this weekend at St. Joseph Parish. For more information, you can check them out on their website, stjosephdover.org. 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
1: We've got just two more days of this week, and as you're hearing this, really, we are in the home stretch. We're going to talk about some cool rockiversaries tonight for the Police, Cream, and Styx. And if you dig the live stuff, we are going to play some great concert cuts during UCR Backstage. And then, before you know it, the weekend will be here Friday night. Deep Purple fans, going to be a great night for you because our album of the week Friday night is the legendary Machine Head album. So spend the rest of the week with us. Let's do that. It's Matt Wardlaw. 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
4: 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And we'll see if you're a semifinalist when we announce that on the morning show next week. Good luck. It is 9:31. It is 80 degrees, a little haze on the outside. Time now for news headlines. Jamie, what's happening today?
5: Yeah, Tom, thank you, and good morning. Yeah, so New Philadelphia council members are wary of spending money on a road project because of the city's dire financial situation. Service Director Ron McAbeer says that the city could get a $150,000 grant to fix Front Avenue, but would still have to pay over $200,000 to finish the project. Council members Dan Lonzer, Cheryl Ramos, and Steve Rippett said that this might not be the right time for that expenditure. The council members decided to continue the discussion of the $373,000 Front Avenue project at a future meeting. Well, state troopers say nobody was seriously hurt in a single vehicle crash where a northbound car on I-77 crossed the median and wound up going through the guardrail on the other side of the southbound lanes. This happened Tuesday just before 3 p.m. between the Schneider's Crossing and Strasburg exits. New Philadelphia Post Commander Lieutenant Brian Sponigal says the driver, 64-year-old Deborah Hughes from Pennsylvania, was taken to the hospital with just minor injuries. The crash remains under investigation. Hughes was being cited for failure to control. And the All-American Soapbox Derby is taking place in Akron this week. Five event champions from the Tuscarawas County Soapbox Derby organization are competing, and they all joined us on Sports Talk, driven by Ferris Saturday morning. Brian Stahl leads the local group, having taken over for longtime friend of WJER, Tim Hiller. The longest-serving race director in the country, Hiller had passed away in 2024 at the age of 66. Now, the All-American Soapbox Derby draws nearly 300 racers to Akron each year for a week of activities. Race results are posted at the end of the week. And with the forecast, is coming up for WJER News. I'm Jamie Hambaugh.
4: Thank you so much, Jamie. Sunny and a little hazy on the outside right now. We do have that air quality alert in effect until midnight, with some patchy smoke around this morning. Mostly sunny and hot for our Thursday. Today's high of 91. Mostly clear overnight, 65 for our low. Some widespread smoke tomorrow with sunny skies, hot conditions, 91. And then on Saturday.

0: Saturday, some showers, possibly a thunderstorm, a little bit cooler at 87 degrees. In the valley right now, we have 80 degrees.
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0: 90s hit from Go West here on the 90s at 9 on the WJER Morning Show. It's 9:46. We've got 80 degrees here in the valley. Coming up tonight, we have Guardians action. Actually, tomorrow night, the Guardians are still on that all-star break. On Friday night at 6:35, they're going to be taking on the Pirates at home. A 7:10 first pitch here on WJER. Here's a story I came across this morning, a baseball-related story. Nearly two dozen pieces of baseball and presidential history have fetched big money on the auction block, a collection of baseballs autographed by every president since Theodore Roosevelt sold for more than $3 million on Tuesday. The auction house said the consigners collected the balls for over 30 years. All have been deemed authentic, and some include letters detailing their history. Whitey Ford actually wrote one of those letters. $3 million. That's quite a collection. We'll have a Guardians update coming up here in just a few minutes here on WJER. Well, the Florida high school senior has graduated with a record-setting 11.99 GPA after earning 70 credits, nearly three times the 24 required for graduation. And now the school district is changing how GPAs are calculated. Steinbrenner High School valedictorian Vaibhav Bhaskar filled his schedule with advanced placement courses, dual enrollment, and online courses. He's headed to Duke University with enough credits to qualify for an associate degree. Future Hillsborough County students' GPAs will be capped at 5.0 to reduce academic pressure and keep grading consistent with other districts. Hey, congratulations to him. He is indeed a go-getter. Congratulations also to all of our graduates here last month from the local high schools, and we wish them all the best in their future endeavors in whatever they're doing, whether it's college or whether it's right into the workforce. We know you will all be very successful. Well, if you are in the workforce and you're working outside today, make sure you're aware of our air quality alert. Those wildfires burning in Canada and Minnesota are causing air quality issues across large sections of the U.S. The count of fires is now over 830. Now, the smoke was dense and hazy on Wednesday from Minnesota to Michigan and upstate New York and further into the Northeast. Now, today, the smoke is it's actually expected to impact us here in Ohio all the way to Wisconsin with some possible as far east as Philadelphia, also Chicago and Minneapolis. It'll keep heading south tomorrow into more of the Midwest, Appalachia, and the East Coast while things start to improve up in the north. Now, storms forecast for Saturday in the upper Midwest and Northeast could help clear things up. Wildfire smoke can be very dangerous for sensitive people like the very young, the elderly, and people with health conditions. Now, these experts suggest closing windows and doors, and those with health issues should be in a room closed off from the rest of the home. And if you have an air purifier with a HEPA filter, that certainly will help. We do have that air quality alert in effect here in the Tuscarawas Valley all the way till midnight tonight with some patchy smoke as we go throughout the day and a hot day at 91 degrees. So stay cool, stay out of the smoke, and hope you're having a great Thursday, everybody. We're going to do a lottery update right now, brought to you by your friends at D's Restaurant on Fillmore Avenue, across the street from the YMCA. The pick three numbers in the Ohio Lottery last night, 093. The pick four numbers, 8638. And the Powerball numbers from last night, 27, 18, 29, 38, and number 16. That next Powerball jackpot, it's over half a billion, 526 million. At Mega Millions, up to $672 million. 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

0: Here's Michael Penn on the 90s at 9 here on the WJER Morning Show. 2 minutes before 10 o'clock, that's going to do it for me today. Mr. Morgan is in next with the Midday Show. All of your favorite oldies at lunchtime on the Classic Canteen. 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
2: 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Manager Stephen Vogt explained some of the things that have stood out in the first half of the season, including the play of Brian Rocchio at shortstop.
3: Rocchio's having a tremendous year, and we've asked a lot of him. 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So we've asked a lot of him, and he's handled it all wonderful.
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6: AP News, I'm Marcela Sanchez. President Trump is set to address the nation today on topics he says will include elections and voting machines. His comments suggest he's likely to revisit some of the unproven claims he's previously made about Republican losses, particularly his own in 2020 to Democrat Joe Biden. Trump says ICE officers should keep making vehicle stops. A plan had been announced Tuesday to suspend most of the vehicle stops because of the recent fatal shootings. Two drivers were shot and killed by ICE officers, one in Texas last week and another in Maine on Monday. An Associated Press analysis finds Americans are waiting longer for disaster aid under Trump.
7: On average, it's taking him about a month and a half, longer than any president going back to 1989.
6: AP correspondent David Lieb reports the president approved disaster aid for 80% of Republican states who requested it, compared with 60% of Democratic states.
7: The White House says that Trump is not making political decisions, but the leaders in some of those states disagree.
6: Trump's nominee to lead the Federal Emergency Management Agency, Cameron Hamilton, has said he wants to speed up disaster declaration decisions and ensure that reviews are objective and fair. In South Texas, flooding is forcing evacuations. Texas game wardens have rescued more than 40 people so far in the flooding, mostly in the Uvalde County area. Defense Secretary Pete Hegseth says he's rolling out a new screening program for testosterone deficiency among troops. In a video posted on social media, he called the move necessary to allow service members to operate at their absolute best. The screenings would be conducted annually for those 30 and older. Troops under 30 can volunteer to be tested. This is AP News.
8: AP Sports, I'm Mike Hempen. Fans are celebrating in Buenos Aires following Argentina's dramatic 2-1 win over England in a World Cup semifinal. Argentina scored two late second-half goals to erase a 1-0 deficit. It will now face Spain in the title game Sunday afternoon, trying to repeat as World Cup champs. LeBron James may shed some light on his future plans. The NBA's all-time leading scorer, who's a free agent, is scheduled to speak publicly this afternoon. The Milwaukee Brewers acquired right-handed pitcher Lance McCullers Jr. from the Houston Astros for outfielder prospect Jaden Fielder. New Orleans Saints running back Alvin Kamara has agreed to restructure his contract for the coming season. The deal is expected to keep him in New Orleans, but it doesn't preclude the Saints from trading him. I'm Mike Hempen, AP Sports.
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11: This is Jamie Hamboff for WJER News. Ohio is under a statewide air quality advisory today as wildfire smoke moves into the region. The Ohio EPA says smoke from Canadian wildfires is expected to push air quality into the unhealthy for sensitive groups range through midnight tonight. And because of the advisory, Tusk Parks has closed the Norma Johnson Center's butterfly exhibit for today and plans to reopen tomorrow. Tusk Parks has also canceled today's summer children's craft program. Officials say that decision was made to protect workers and the public while the advisory remains in effect. The man who pleaded guilty to the attempted murder of a New Philadelphia police officer faces a maximum sentence of 17 to 22 and a half years in prison. Police say 28-year-old Dylan Ritter, back in January, grabbed an officer's gun as he resisted an arrest attempt. And they say he fired a single shot that narrowly missed a police detective's head. On Tuesday, Ritter pleaded guilty to attempted murder, felonious assault, and grand theft of a firearm. Judge Michael Ernest will sentence him on September 1st. Police arrested Ritter on January 14th after responding to a report of a suspicious man behind an apartment complex on East High Avenue. Ritter was wanted by Stark County authorities for a pair of armed robberies of Dollar General stores. Those criminal cases are still pending. The Dress-A-Child program is gearing up for another school year, helping children start classes feeling ready and confident with new clothes. Treasurer Becky Mastin says the program provided clothing gift cards to more than 1,050 children from income-qualifying families last year.
12: We used to actually physically take the kids shopping, set up shopping dates, and escort them around to help them pick out clothes. And then we would really get to see the joy and the appreciation. It's different with distributing gift cards because it's a piece of plastic. So you don't really get to see that. But I know the parents, the families that come are very appreciative.
11: Registration is now underway for families. Applicants should bring a photo ID, proof of household income, and guardianship paperwork if needed. Most families will learn if they qualify before leaving. Registration is today at Yorksville Presbyterian Church and next Wednesday at Emmanuel Lutheran Church in New Philadelphia. Hours are 10 a.m. to 1 p.m. and 5 to 7 p.m. at each location. And in sports, LeBron James is set to speak publicly today at Fanatics Fest in New York, sparking speculation about his future plans. And the Guardians are off one more day today. They begin a three-game weekend series with the Pirates starting tomorrow night at Progressive Field. And this now is that forecast. Today, sunny skies with patchy Canadian wildfire smoke, a high of 91. Tonight, mostly clear with still widespread smoke, a low of 65. Friday, mostly sunny, widespread smoke at times, a high of 91. Saturday, showers and possibly a storm with a high of 87. And that's a look at news for this hour. For WJER, I'm Jamie Hambaugh.

WJER, the voice of the valley, and your online home for radio in the valley at WJER.com with Eddie Money kicking off the Morgan in the Midday show from 100.9 FM and AM 1450, your news and information authority in the valley. And certainly this particular Eddie Money story we've shared in the past, but every now and then I like to revisit it because it tells you what kind of a guy Eddie Money was. He was the featured entertainment one year at the Tuscarawas County Fair, and because of the weather conditions, it was pouring rain, they decided to cancel his show in the grandstand. Well, Eddie Money, being the guy that he was, and contractually how that stuff tends to work, the performers get paid whether they do a show or they don't do the show with the weather conditions. So when the fair board made the decision to cancel the show, unfortunately, Eddie Money huddled up with them and said, could we do the show in one of the barns? And they said, well, if that can work for you. They made it all work. He did the show. People got to come and see the show and catch Eddie Money. And there are other artists who have been at the Tuscarawas County Fair in similar situations who never, no names, please, as we like to say, who never got off the bus and collected their check and went on their merry way home. So very impressive that Eddie Money would do that, something I will always remember. WJER, your news and information authority here in the Tuscarawas Valley. Morgan in the Midday, rolling through a Thursday. A complete and updated check on the Valley weather forecast coming up a little bit later on this hour. In the meantime, it's ZZ Top on JER.

0: 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Whoa, whoa, whoa, whoa, whoa, whoa, whoa, whoa, whoa, whoa, whoa, whoa, whoa, whoa,
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powerful sounds of Stevie Nicks and Tom Petty, Stop Dragging My Heart Around on WJER, the voice of the valley. Time to check our daily WJER birthday and anniversary list on this 16th day in the month of July. We begin it as we usually do by congratulating our daily birthday winner. Hailing from Dover, Barry Hostetler turns 43 today. And Barry, as our daily birthday winner, gets birthday cake from Liddy's Cakes and Cookies in New Philadelphia, where it is always, Barry, and I guarantee you, always a little bit better. Also, a couple of dinners from many of the McDonald's

admitted. And who can blame Shannon Crocker as she celebrates her birthday today? Meanwhile, in Stone Creek, Amy Miser on the WJER birthday list. Also, in Dover, Carmel Howder celebrating a birthday today. And Carmel, of course, for so many years, the cog that made the Rainbow Connection run. I saw on Facebook how old Carmel is today. And because while I not only love Carmel, I kind of fear Carmel. I'm not revealing her age. Meanwhile, one of my good friends from down in Coshocton County, Casey Claxon. Casey partners with us with Big Z Sports to bring you a lot of the video streaming action. You see, happy birthday today, Casey and Amy Stutz-Horsfall also celebrating a birthday today as well. And if you're celebrating a birthday or an anniversary across the valley, all the best to you today on this July 16th from the Morgan and the Midday Show and WJER.

WJER is the voice of the Valley, and our Valley weather forecast for today being brought to you as a part of the Valley's best, most up-to-the-minute local coverage on news, information, and more. The forecast, a service this hour of finishing touch carpet cleaning for today. You can expect, similar to what we're getting now, to continue throughout the course of the day. Some cloudy skies, then becoming sunny, hot to high near 91. Be on the lookout for some of that smoke that could be lingering in our area or coming to our area with the Canadian wildfires, possibly affecting air quality. Tonight, clear skies with the overnight low dipping to 65. And looking ahead to Friday, sunshine and warm, a high of 91. In the Valley this morning,

0: We've got partly cloudy skies. Depending upon where you look, you may see some of that smoke. We'll keep you updated on what to expect. 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
0: 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And something we've got going on today with our broadcast partner, another WTUZ online auction, our general manager, Amy Smith, in to give us some of the deets. As the kids would say, Amy.
7: The online auction is one of my favorite events that we do here. We have one quarterly, and that has been a longstanding tradition on WTUZ, and now we get to be a part of it as well. Basically, 7 o'clock this morning, the auction opened up. It'll close tonight at 9 o'clock, and we start everything in the auction at half of the retail value. So when you jump on this auction, you could save up to 50% off of some tremendous items from local businesses, from gift cards to stays in a cabin at Woods Tall Timbers to furniture and appliances.
0: Well, and really, we've got something, Amy, and everybody's price range. I think the lowest half price item I saw might have been like $12 or $12.50 in terms of $12.50, all the way up to there was something from Weaver Appliance, I think a beautiful refrigerator or something.
7: French door refrigerator.
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7: 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It is beautiful. 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We have a family membership to the YMCA right now that's priced half price. 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
0: Amy, telling you about just some of those items now, Ms. Smith, like the basics. 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
7: The easiest pathway is WTUZ.com, and then you will see a button that says auction on the left. Click on that. It will open up the web store. It's a third-party site, so you will need to go there. If you have never done it before, you will have to register for an auction account. So that's where you get your username, your password, et cetera, and you can start bidding. If you are a new bidder who has never bid before, it will limit how many items you can bid on. If you are trying to bid on more and you're getting that message, give us a call here before 4 o'clock today. We can open that up for you a little bit more if you're looking to win 15, 20, 25 items, which some people do.
0: And walk us through the process as well. Let's say I'm bidding on X from Weaver Appliance or something from Woods Tall Timber. You hate to start mentioning sponsors because then
7: there's
0: we don't
7: so many.
0: Mention
7: it.
0: But then let's say I win an item. Then what's the process if I win in the auction?
7: If you win, you will get an email letting you know that you won that item, and you will check out through PayPal. So if you have a PayPal account, you're ready to go. Even if you don't, you can use the PayPal system to pay with a credit card online. If you prefer to pay in person, you can pay with cash here at the radio station, and you'll be able to pick up those auction items next week. You'll get in that email all the details about when the items will be ready. Takes us a little bit of time to get them all together with the right names and everything on them, so items won't be able to be picked up until next week. I believe it's Tuesday. It might be Wednesday.
0: I think it's Tuesday, and I don't say that because I know. I say that because I looked at the website. So otherwise, I'd be clueless if I'm being completely honest.
7: And we want to remind people, as always, don't enter any payment information on the auction site itself. You will only pay or enter credit card information when you get that invoice after you win an auction item. So if you stumble onto a page asking you for payment information and you haven't won the item yet, please just disregard that as some sort of spam.
0: And as Amy said, you can go to WTUZ.com. Simple enough to get it figured out. Am I eligible to win? Am I banned as an employee?
7: What exactly
0: is the story?
7: I've purchased a lot of auction items here. It's not a contest. We can't win contests, but you are a bidder like anybody else, and you have to win by pledging the most dollars. So
0: okay.
7: We welcome our staff and friends and community to all get in on the action. I have 3 dogs and 2 cats, so last auction I bought a couple of those Pets Place gift cards. I saved about $5 on each gift card, and for me, 10 extra dollars in pet food goes a long way.
0: Well, you mentioned a little bit earlier on one that certainly everybody can use. There's a number of Amazon gift cards.
7: Yep.
0: I think they're $50 gift cards, half price. So certainly that can apply to just about anybody the way they shop these days. Another one that caught my eye, my wife may or may not like wine. Brighton Ball Winery is on there.
7: Yes, and they are a new auction participant.
0: Okay.
7: This time around. We have not featured their gift certificates before on our website, so we're excited about that. If you have a flooring project coming up, we have $500 gift cards for Bear Carpet One. I believe there's 2 on there, so buy them both. You could save a lot of money on a flooring project.
0: I also saw another one that we didn't mention, and again, we could go on and on and on and on and on. You said, I got to get out of here at 11:15, so we won't be here that long, but TMK Valley Propane. Kind of hard to think about heating your home or business right now. You're not having any problem with that, but when winter gets here,
7: before you know it.
0: Yeah, so.
7: Now's the time to set that up, and you can save a lot of money on your propane. And likewise, Performing Arts Center at Kent State Tusker House. If you're going to go to a show, if you buy some tickets through our auction, you might save a few dollars. You can spend at the concession stand.
0: Well, there you have it. So, okay. You've done a great job. I can't do that by myself, so
7: it's a lot. We didn't even get to all of the sponsors. Like you said, Bolt's Family Farms is on there, Walnut Creek Cheese, Baker Florist, Saltwell Western Store, Sugar Valley Meats. I keep going.
0: Could my lovely wife, I know you know a lot about Saltwell Western Store. Is there a cowboy hat over there big enough? I know they got cowboy hats. Big enough to fit my head. I have a gigantic dome.
7: You know, I had dinner with Sally Pizzacchi last night, and I asked her a lot of questions about the store, but not that one. We did talk about, they have a big buffalo that used to be on their sign, and,
0: yes,
7: and I think a traffic accident was the demise of the sign, but the buffalo still exists. We were talking about dressing it up and such, so okay. I would say if they create a cowboy hat for the giant buffalo, perhaps they could do a second one for you.
0: Well, if Sally or any of the folks there are listening, I wear like a size 8 fitted hat, which is, for those who don't know, and I realize 90% of the people don't care, that's gigantic for a hat, so size 8.
7: Did you play football when you were a kid?
0: I did. When I was playing what was the equivalent of junior high football, it was non-school related. They had to go to the varsity team when I was in 7th grade to find a helmet that fit my dome.
7: Oh, it's because your brain is so big and full of information.
0: It certainly wasn't because my football playing ability was packed in there, that's for sure.
7: We noticed you didn't play football in high school, so
0: no.
7: Your career fizzled out.
0: No, it fizzled
7: you
0: out.
7: You peaked rather, in the 7th grade.
0: Rather quickly. So WTUZ.com. Until 9 o'clock.
7: Yes. And both stations' Facebook pages also have a post up with a link directly to the web store, so you can take a look at some items that way. Click on each listing to read a little more about what it includes, any terms and conditions on that. But these are gift certificates. You know, for the most part, it's the same kind of gift card you'd walk in and buy. There's not, you know, crazy terms on it. So
0: nothing like that.
7: You buy it, you own it, you can gift it. But I'm excited to bid. I have a reminder set in my phone.
0: Is that where you're going at 11:15?
7: I have to focus on my bidding.
0: I understand.
7: I get competitive, Bill.
0: Something, well, yeah, and that's the whole deal with auctions. You talk to some of those people who are auctioneers, they get people going, and perhaps, maybe, they overbid for
7: they
0: something.
7: They bid emotionally. You know what I did in our last auction?
0: I have no idea.
7: I accidentally bid $500 for a $50 Amazon gift card.
0: You did what?
7: Yeah. So, and it was right at the end, too, so I won it. So I had to sheepishly go to ownership here and say, is there any way you could void out my $500 bid on my $50 Amazon gift card? And they did so. So there is an extra Amazon gift card in this auction as a result of me being dumb and emotional and excited to win Amazon gift cards.
0: A very interesting story, to be sure.
7: Yeah.
0: Again, it's at WTUZ.com until 9 o'clock tonight. Here's REM on JER.

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1: AP News, I'm Marcela Sanchez. AP correspondent Donna Warder reports on what President Trump is likely to talk about when he addresses the nation tonight.
2: President Donald Trump has repeatedly said this about U.S. elections.
3: It'll be fixed, it'll be rigged. People ought to get smart.
2: Especially the 2020 presidential election, which Trump lost to Joe Biden. On Thursday night, the president is expected to talk about rigged elections and voting machines when he addresses the nation at 9 p.m. Eastern Time. Trump has been fixated on his 2020 loss and often brings up long debunked theories of how he really won in 2020. Democrats warn that Trump is trying to revive false claims of past stolen elections in order to delegitimize the upcoming midterm elections in November. Democratic Senator Mark Warner of Virginia says on X that, quote, Trump is going to use a primetime address to stoke misleading claims about our elections in order to justify interfering in our midterms, end quote.
1: Defense Secretary Pete Hegseth says he's rolling out a new screening program for testosterone deficiency among troops, calling it necessary to allow them to operate at their absolute best, with screenings conducted annually for those 30 and older. In a video on social media, Hegseth said receiving testosterone replacement therapy would be voluntary. In Southwest Texas, some residents are being urged to evacuate as heavy rain triggers multiple flash flood warnings across the area. Communities along the Guadalupe River are particularly affected. In other news, the U.S. has intensified its strikes on Iran, hitting targets further north. American forces also fired into a ship the U.S. accused of trying to break its naval blockade on the Islamic Republic. Iran retaliated with missile and drone fire targeting U.S. allies Bahrain, Jordan, and Kuwait. This is AP News. A coin featuring President Trump will be available starting in the fall. The AP's Ed Donahue has more.
4: The Treasury Department says the U.S. Mint has started producing a new $1 coin bearing President Trump's face. The president's face is on one side of the coin, surrounded by the word Liberty and 1776-2026. Over the president's left shoulder are the words, In God We Trust. On X, Treasury Secretary Scott Bessent said the coin is intended to honor the enduring legacy of liberty and a lasting symbol of patriotism. The dollar coin is not made of gold, but has a gold finish. Federal law prohibits the depiction of a living president on U.S. currency, but the Treasury Secretary has the ability to authorize the minting and issuance of coins in some circumstances. Ed Donahue, Washington.
1: And I'm Marcela Sanchez, AP News.
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7: This is Jamie Hambaugh for WJER News. New Philadelphia council members are wary of spending money on a road project because of the city's dire financial situation. Service Director Ron McAbeer says the city could get a $150,000 grant to fix Front Avenue, but would still have to pay over $200,000 to finish the project. Council members Dan Lonzer, Cheryl Ramos, and Steve Rippeth said this might not be the right time for that expenditure.
8: For me, it's just a tough time right now for that.
9: I just thinking like Dan, it's not a good time for us financially to do this. Although I know it's going to cost more in the future.
10: I hate to walk away from free money, but it's costing us $200,000 to get free money, and it's $200,000 that we don't really have.
7: Council members decided to continue the discussion on the $373,000 Front Avenue project at a future meeting. That work would be near Harbor Freight along the Tuscarawas River. State troopers say a Pennsylvania woman escaped with only minor injuries after a dramatic single-vehicle crash on I-77 Tuesday afternoon. New Philadelphia Post Commander Lieutenant Brian Sponigal says her northbound car crossed the median and went through the guardrail on the far side of the southbound lanes just before 3 p.m. between the Schneider's Crossing and the Strasburg exits. He says the crash remains under investigation.
11: I don't know anything that she hit or anything yet, but contributing circumstances, unsafe speed, and her pre-crash action was changing lanes.
7: The driver, 64-year-old Deborah Hughes, was taken to the hospital with minor injuries. Sponigal says Hughes was being cited for failure to control. The All-American Soapbox Derby is taking place in Akron this week. Five event champions from the Tuscarawas County Soapbox Derby organization are competing, and they all joined us on Sports Talk driven by Ferris Saturday morning. Brian Stull leads the local group, having taken over for longtime friend of WJER Tim Hiller. The longest-serving race director of the country, Hiller passed away in 2024 at the age of 66.
12: If it wasn't for Tim, we wouldn't be standing here right now. He kept it going for 40 years. So, we owe a lot to him as far as, his dedication to this sport. And we want to carry that torch into the future. And hopefully, we're here another 40 years doing this.
7: The All-American Soapbox Derby draws nearly 300 racers to Akron each year for a week of activities. Race results are posted at the end of the week. The added sports, LeBron James is set to speak publicly today on a podcast, sparking speculation about his future plans. This appearance is part of the opening day of Fanatics Fest, a four-day event featuring athletes and celebrities. James announced in June that he would play the season but leave the Lakers. Fans have been eager to hear what comes next. Cleveland and Miami are believed to be on James' radar once again as he weighs his decision, as are several other teams, though, including Philadelphia, Minnesota, and Golden State. Here's the weather. Sunny skies today with patchy Canadian wildfire smoke at times, a high of 91. Tonight, mostly clear with more widespread smoke, a low of 65. Friday, mostly sunny with widespread smoke, a high of 91. And then Saturday, showers and possibly a storm with a high of 87. And that's a look at news for this hour. For WJER, I'm Jamie Hambaugh.

WJER, the voice of the Valley, Guardians Baseball back on the radio coming up tomorrow night as the Guards welcome in Pittsburgh to Cleveland for the opener for a three-game weekend series after the extended All-Star break for both teams. Catch it Friday night on JER, 6:35 with the pregame show. First pitch at 7:10 with Tom Hamilton and Jim Rosenhaus on The Voice of the Valley.

0: Chicago on the Voice of the Valley, WJER. Morgan in the midday reminding you about interesting things coming to Teague County over the next couple of weekends. 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

0: Fun on WJER, the voice of the Tuscarawas Valley. 11:31 at 12, as it is every day at noon, Monday through Friday, the Valley's most comprehensive midday check-in on what's happening in news, both locally and from around the world. It all kicks off at 12 with the Associated Press's check on what's happening with national and world news. And then WJER News Director Jamie Hambaugh gets you up to date on what's happening here in the Valley. Sports Director Bill Hammerstrom later on during the noon report tells you what's happening on the sports front, both locally, regionally, and from around the state. All a part of the noon report on the Voice of the Valley. WJER's Community News Notes in this 11 o'clock hour, a service of Mac and Turf Realty, conveniently located on Tuscarawas Avenue in New Philadelphia. When you're ready to make the call on buying or selling real estate in the Valley, make the call to Mac and Turf Realty, 330-364 sold.
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0: 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It is balanced, kid-friendly meals weekdays through the summer. 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Breakfast is served at 8:30 each day, and lunch is served at 11:30, all taking place at the Salvation Army in New Philadelphia on Emmett Avenue Northwest. That's WJER's Community News Note for the hour, brought to you by Jan McInturf and his great group of realtors at McInturf Realty.
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The WJER forecast for Dover, New Philly, Strasburg, and all of the valley. Sunshine today, hot, humid, a high of 91. Be on the watch out for smoke from those Canadian wildfires that could affect air quality. Meanwhile, tonight, things will begin to clear up a little bit, and the overnight low, 65. Right now, a mix of sun and clouds, and the temperature is up to 85 degrees at WJER with the Escape Club.

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0: Black Box from a dance floor filler from the 90s, and everybody, everybody, on the Voice of the Valley, WJER, AM 1450 since 1950, and on 100.9 FM. 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
3: 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Michael McDonald, Christopher Cross, Toto, Ambrosia is the tip of the cruise ship. 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
1: AP News. Good morning, I'm Ed Donahue. Multiple flash flood warnings are in effect for Southwest Texas. Heavy downpours are forcing people to evacuate. About 40 rescues have been conducted so far, mostly in Uvalde County. Texas Governor Greg Abbott says he's not taking any chances.
2: Our primary focus right now and throughout the remainder of this torrential rain is saving lives. To achieve that goal, I've already issued a disaster declaration for 59 counties across the state.
1: More than a foot of rain has fallen in Texas, with some areas getting up to 16 inches. Cameron Sanford is a business owner in Uvalde.
3: I'm nervous for the people in the area where their homes are potentially going to be flooded. I feel like there was very little warning. Like, we knew a flood was coming, but we didn't know it was going to be to this magnitude.
1: Gauges in some spots along the Guadalupe River show it rose more than 30 feet in a matter of hours overnight. A new AP analysis shows people are waiting longer for disaster aid under President Trump, with delays often lasting weeks or months. The AP's David Lieb reports the analysis shows Democratic states are rejected for disaster aid more often than for Republican states.
4: The president had approved about 80% of the disaster requests from Republican governors, but just 60% from Democratic governors. Just this month, for example, President Trump said no to the governors of New York, New Jersey, Rhode Island, and Massachusetts, all Democrats, who had requested aid for a snowstorm that struck in February.
1: White House spokesperson Abigail Jackson said in a statement there is no politicization to the president's decisions on disaster relief. President Trump is scheduled to address the nation tonight on topics he says will include elections and voting machines, suggesting he could revisit long-debunked conspiracy theories about his defeat in 2020 to Joe Biden. The government says retail sales rose slightly. This is AP News. The AP's Donna Warder reports on the search for people missing from a boat carrying family members who were spreading ashes.
5: The Coast Guard says that after searching more than 800 square miles of water, they've suspended their search for three people missing when a boat capsized Tuesday in the choppy waters of San Francisco Bay. On board were 20 family members celebrating the life of a loved one who died more than a decade ago. Justin Marceline says he was commercial fishing with another man when they saw smoke billowing out of the boat, and they went over to help.
6: People were either frantically, you know, because we were going in and out with our boat. They were either super frantic and we just had to grab them and, you know, look at my face, look at me in the eyes, I'm not going to let you go.
5: A surviving passenger says his older brother died shortly after being pulled out of the water, and that still missing are his brother's wife, his sister, and his daughter's friend. I'm Donna Warder.
1: More information at apnews.com. I'm Ed Donahue, AP News.
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8: And on the way here from WJER News this hour, the man who had fired a gun, a new Philadelphia police officer, his own weapon, pleads guilty to attempted murder. The Dress a Child program, it's gearing up now for another school year. And the Alive concerts return to Atwood. It's year number 16 for them. This is the WJER Noon Report, and it's Thursday, July 16th at 12:04, we have 86 degrees right now. I'm Jamie Hambaugh. So it's going to be sunny out there with highs around 90 for another day or two before things cool off about 10 degrees for the weekend. But then also, they're saying we could be dealing with that smoke today and tomorrow, and the forecast is on the way. Well, first off, Ohio is under a statewide air quality advisory today as that wildfire smoke moves into the region. The Ohio EPA says that smoke from the Canadian wildfires was expected to push air quality into the unhealthy for sensitive groups range through midnight tonight. Now, because the advisory, Tusk Parks has closed the Norma Johnson Center's butterfly exhibit for today and plans to reopen that tomorrow. Tusk Parks also has canceled today's summer children's craft program. Officials say that decision was made to protect workers and the public while the advisory remains in effect. The man accused of trying to kill a New Philadelphia police detective with an officer's gun has pleaded guilty to attempted murder and other charges. 28-year-old Dylan Ritter entered his plea Tuesday at Tuscarawas County Common Pleas Court. Sentencing is scheduled for September 1st. Ritter, on January 14th, scuffled with police officers who were attempting to arrest him behind an apartment complex on East High Avenue. Ritter got his hand on an officer's gun and fired a single shot that narrowly missed a police detective's head. The New Philadelphia Police Department posted the body cam video on Facebook.
9: Shots fired! Shots fired! I don't have it. He pulled the trigger. I wasn't trying to pull the trigger.
8: Now, Ritter initially had pleaded not guilty to a 3 felony counts, attempted murder, felonious assault, and grand theft of a firearm. He changed that plea on Tuesday. Prosecutor Fred Scott says that he faces a maximum sentence of 17 to 22 and a half years in prison. Ritter also faces separate charges in Stark County, where the sheriff's office says he robbed two Dollar General stores at knife point, including one on the day before his arrest in New Philadelphia. Ritter is being held in the Tuscarawas County Jail without bond. State troopers said nobody was seriously hurt in a single vehicle crash where a northbound car on I-77 had crossed the median and wound up going through the guardrail on the other side of the southbound lanes. It happened Tuesday, just before 3 p.m. between the Schneider's Crossing and Strasburg exits. New Philadelphia Post Commander Lieutenant Brian Sponigal says the driver, 64-year-old Deborah Hughes from Pennsylvania, was taken to the hospital with just minor injuries. The crash remains under investigation.
10: So she may have been going too fast while changing a lane, lost control, and, you know, I don't know the series of events after that yet.
8: Sponigal says that Hughes was being cited for failure to control. Health officials say they may have identified what's behind the nationwide stomach parasite outbreak. ONN's Dave Chudowski has details.
11: Lettuce and other salad greens are now being investigated as a possible source of the cyclosporiasis cases here in Ohio. Hundreds of cases have been confirmed, but officials have not linked a specific type of lettuce grower or supplier to the outbreak. Health officials recommend buying whole heads of lettuce instead of pre-washed greens, removing the outer leaves, and washing the rest before eating. Symptoms can appear 2 days to 2 weeks after infection, include stomach cramps, bloating, and diarrhea.
8: Well, New Philadelphia council members are wary of spending money on a road project because of the city's dire financial situation. Now, Service Director Ron McAbeer says that the city could get a $150,000 grant to fix Front Avenue, but would still have to pay over $200,000 to finish the project. Council members Dan Lonzer, Cheryl Ramos, and Steve Rippeth said that this might not be the right time for that expenditure.
12: For me, it's just a tough time right now for that.
13: I'm just thinking like Dan, it's not maybe not a good time for us financially to do this. Although I know it's going to cost more in the future.
14: I hate to walk away from free money, but it's costing us $200,000 to get free money, and it's $200,000 that we don't really have.
8: Council members and city administrators at the beginning of the year engaged in what Mayor Joel Dade called budget battles as departments competed for funds from an already strained general fund. Day last week proposed a parks property tax levy to take some of the burden off the general fund.
15: It's time to rethink the way we operate our local government. Our city is growing, but our financial architecture is stuck in the past. Currently, we rely on a municipal structure built for a different era, which forces an unsustainable competition for basic resources between our parks, our safety forces, and our roads.
8: Council members decided to continue the discussion on the $373,000 Front Avenue project at a future meeting. That work would be near Harbor Freight along the Tuscarawas River. Meanwhile, City Council will likely vote on putting the parks levy on the ballot before the end of the month. Registration is underway for the Dress a Child program, which provides back-to-school shopping gift cards to children from income-eligible families. For new clothes, program treasurer Becky Mastin says families can register during scheduled sessions
16: Applicants should bring a photo ID, proof of household income for everyone earning money in the home, and also guardianship or custody paperwork if needed. Most families will find out if they qualify before leaving their appointment. Last year, Dress a Child helped more than 1,050 children. Mastin says organizers hope to raise about $100,000 again this year to provide each child with a $100 shopping gift card.
17: The only thing we try to guess about, we try to kind of in the back of our minds, we shoot for $100,000 that we have in our pot to serve the kids that do register. Other than that, it's up to God. You know, he can send the children our way or not. So,
16: Mastin says the program has raised just under $90,000 so far. Donations will be accepted through the end of July. Checks payable to Address a Child can be mailed to 1210 Winkler Drive in Dover.
17: So we're a little short, but last year we were so fortunate that we got a bequest from someone's will. So that was a really nice bump for us. I think we ended up at like $120,000-ish last year. That was really fun because then we gave $120 gift cards out to each person. That was a nice chunk. You can do a fair bit of school shopping with that amount of money.
16: Now, Mastin says the program, which began in 1971, is also looking for volunteers who can help translate for Spanish-speaking families during the registration. And registration continues today at Yorksville Presbyterian Church and then again next Wednesday at Emmanuel Lutheran Church in New Philadelphia. Registration hours are 10 a.m. to 1 p.m. and 5 to 7 p.m. on each date. The Alive Christian Music Festival returns this week to Atwood Lake Park. Now, performances started up this morning at 9 a.m. and they don't end until Saturday night. The headliners are Skillet tonight, Josiah Queen on Friday, and Lauren Daigle then on Saturday. Thousands of people from across the country visit Atwood Lake each year for the Alive Music Festival. Tickets are still available at alive.org. And officials in Toledo say the presence of carbon monoxide was confirmed in a parked vehicle where five people were found unresponsive and three of them died. The victims were discovered Wednesday after someone had arrived to help with a flat tire on the Ford Explorer. The city's mayor later said three of the victims died while two children were hospitalized in critical condition. Investigators later detected a high spike of carbon monoxide during testing of the vehicle's passenger compartment. All right, and here now is that forecast. Sunny skies today with patchy Canadian wildfire smoke. Today's high 91. Tonight, it's going to be mostly clear, still with widespread smoke, however, and a low of 65. On Friday, mostly sunny with widespread smoke, a high of 91. Saturday, showers and possibly a storm with a high of 87. So right now, it's sunny out there, but hazy at 12:13. We have 86 degrees. And this is the Noon Reports. We have sports for you coming up next as it's the final day, the All-Star break for the Guardians as they get set to host the Pirates. It's a three-game series starting tomorrow. That's on the way. LeBron James today could announce his latest decision as where he intends to play next, or maybe not. And also more about the World Cup final now set. Bill Hammerstrom has today's sports report, and he is up next.
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19: This is your Thursday afternoon sports report. I'm Bill Hammerstrom. How about we start with World Cup soccer? Defending champion Argentina rallied to beat England 2-1 and reach the World Cup final. Argentina was trailing England 1-0 before scoring the tying goal with 5 minutes left in regulation time and the winning goal 2 minutes into extra time. Lionel Messi assisted on both of those goals.
20: Y sentíamos que ellos ya no querían más y nosotros veníamos ahí, por eso después el 1-1.
19: Messi said he felt that England didn't want it anymore, so Argentina kept pressuring after the tied score and were helped out by a large Argentina crowd. Messi's assists put him ahead of France's Kylian Mbappe in the race for the Golden Boot. That award goes to the tournament's top scorer. Messi and Mbappe have 8 goals each with assists as the first tiebreaker. Mbappe and France are out, so the closest active player has 5 goals. He's on Spain's team. Messi is now the leading scorer in World Cup history with 21 goals and the all-time leader in assists with 12. He has scored or assisted in 11 straight World Cup games, the longest set streak on record. Argentina will play Spain in the World Cup final on Sunday in East Rutherford, New Jersey. Back in Tuscarawas County, the focus turns to American football. The 4th annual Tuscarawas County High School Football Preview Night is on Tuesday, August 4th, starts at 5 p.m. All 9 head football coaches from Tuscarawas County will be there and talk to the crowd at the Tuscarawas County Senior Center. The event is sponsored by the Tuscarawas County Sports Hall of Fame. You can get tickets at the Dover Public Library. 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Contact Tom Farbizo for more information. The first Friday night of the high school football season is Friday, August 21st. Dover hosts Glen Oak that day, and New Philadelphia is on the road at Louisville. Week 2 on the WJER schedule has maybe the toughest games of the season for the Quakers and Tornadoes. New Philadelphia is hosting Indian Valley, and Dover's at Steubenville. Stay tuned to the Big Z Sports YouTube channel for all of the video live stream games planned this year. We might even have some Dover and New Philadelphia road games. Those schools do not allow us to live stream their home contests. In the NBA, the Cavs played the 4th of their 4 preseason games yesterday, beating the Pelicans 82-77. They must have seen enough of rookie Malik Thomas after 2 30-point games because he did not play yesterday. That left Ohio State product Malachi Branham to show off his talents, leading Cleveland in scoring with 23. Branham is signed with the Canton Charge. He was a first-round pick of the Spurs in 2022 and started some games for them over his first 2 seasons. He's since been traded twice and waived earlier this year by Charlotte. Branham was the Freshman of the Year at Ohio State during the 2021-22 season and declared for the NBA draft after that single season. He won 2 state championships while attending Akron St. Vincent St. Mary High School and was Ohio Mr. Basketball in 2021. Major League Baseball, the Guardians restart the season tomorrow at home against Pittsburgh. Both teams have similar records, but the Pirates are second to last in the NL Central, while the Guardians are tied for first in the AL Central. Gavin Williams will start for Cleveland. He's 10-4 with a 3.81 ERA. Jared Jones will start for Pittsburgh. He's 1-1 with a 4.37 ERA and 8 starts. He pitched for the first time since 2024 back in May. He missed the entire 2025 season and then some because of an elbow injury. In his most recent outing, Jones pitched 6 perfect innings against the Braves, but the team lost 3-0. First pitch for the Guardians on Friday is at 7:10, with Guardians warm-up at 6:35. And now the Associated Press Sports Minute.
0: AP Sports, I'm Mike Hempen. Fans are celebrating in Buenos Aires following Argentina's dramatic 2-1 win over England in a World Cup semifinal. Argentina scored 2 late second-half goals to erase a 1-0 deficit. It will now face Spain in the title game Sunday afternoon, trying to repeat as World Cup champs. LeBron James may shed some light on his future plans. The NBA's all-time leading scorer, who's a free agent, is scheduled to speak publicly this afternoon. The Milwaukee Brewers acquired right-handed pitcher Lance McCullers Jr. from the Houston Astros for outfielder prospect Jaden Fielder. New Orleans Saints running back Alvin Kamara has agreed to restructure his contract for the coming season. The deal is expected to keep him in New Orleans, but it doesn't preclude the Saints from trading him. I'm Mike Hempen, AP Sports.
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3: I'm Seth Soutell, and this is Markets in a Minute. Computer chip makers and other winners of the AI boom are slumping again and weighing on stock markets worldwide. The losses are offsetting strength in most of the rest of Wall Street, leaving indexes close to flat. The S&P 500 was basically unchanged in the first hour of trading Thursday. The Dow rose 106 points, that's about 0.2%. The NASDAQ composite fell 0.5%. The losses were sharper in South Korea. That's where AI winners, including SK Hynix, sank. Oil prices ticked higher as the war with Iran dragged on. The price of Brent crude was up 0.5%. Yields rose in the bond market. The yield on the 10-year Treasury climbed to 4.59%. Seth Soutell, New York.
0: U.S. wholesale inflation fell from May to June on plunging energy prices, but intensifying hostilities with Iran are clouding the outlook. The Labor Department reports its producer price index, which captures inflation before it reaches consumers, dropped 0.3% from May. Compared to a year ago, it was up 5.5% in June. Gasoline prices plunged 12% in June, but are still up nearly 43% from June of last year, pushed higher by the Iran war. The June inflation numbers were lower than forecasters had expected, but inflation is still running above the Fed's 2% target. Mike Hemp in Washington.
22: Taiwanese chipmaking company TSMC has announced its plans to invest another $100 billion in expanding its manufacturing plants in the U.S., adding to its previous commitment of $165 billion for building plants in Arizona. TSMC's total pledges for investment in U.S. chipmaking would total a whopping $265 billion. The AI boom has seen TSMC, or Taiwan Semiconductor Manufacturing Company, forecast record high profits, as the company is also a key supplier to Nvidia and Apple. The company reported a record $22 billion in net profit for the April to June quarter, up 77% from a year earlier. I'm Karen Shamas.
2: It's time now for the obituary report on WJER.
16: Yeah, the following obituaries to announce: Alec Ackerman, age 33, of Los Angeles, California, formerly of Tuscarawas County, died Wednesday, and he is survived by his wife, Bonnie. No public services are planned. Donations can be made to the Glioblastoma Foundation in Durham, North Carolina, and the R.K. Lindsay Funeral Home is handling the arrangements for Alec Ackerman, age 33, of L.A., and formerly of Tuscarawas County. Kathy Howell, age 67, of Yorksville, died Tuesday, and private services will be held. Donations can be made to Ohio's Hospice Foundation. The R.K. Lindsay Funeral Home is handling the arrangements for Kathy Howell, age 67, of Yorksville. Gary Baughman, age 76, of Dover, died Monday, and he is survived by his wife, Olga. And services will be at noon on Friday at the Guy Funeral Center at Dover. Now, friends may call from 10 until noon Friday at the funeral center. The Guy Funeral Center is handling the arrangements for Gary Baughman, age 76, of Dover.
2: This has been the obituary report on WJER. 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The obituaries are also presented Saturdays at 9:30 and noon and Sundays at 8:30 and noon on WJER.
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1: Thousands of visitors told to evacuate a remote Minnesota wilderness area because of wildfires sending heavy smoke across the U.S. Midwest and Northeast. More than 100 wildfires are burning in Canada, with winds carrying that smoke southeast. Even the New York Aquarium is postponing a turtle release because of smoke. National Weather Service meteorologist Eric Ahasek in Minnesota.
4: And that smoke is following the upper-level winds around that heat dome, which are basically taking it from the northwest to the southeast, which then blows that, you know, those fires are in western Ontario, they're in far northern Minnesota. The smoke from those is then going over the Great Lakes, over Toronto, into the northeastern United States, the Mid-Atlantic region, you know, New York City, Philadelphia, D.C., Boston.
1: Warnings about unhealthy air conditions extend from Minnesota through Toronto into New York. I'm Julie Walker.
16: WJER News Time is 12:25. We have 87 degrees. Well, once again, the man who pleaded guilty to the attempted murder of a new Philadelphia police officer faces a maximum sentence of 17 to 22 and a half years in prison. Police say 28-year-old Dylan Ritter back in January grabbed an officer's gun as he resisted an arrest attempt. Now, they say he fired a single shot that narrowly missed a police detective's head. On Tuesday, Ritter pleaded guilty to attempted murder, felonious assault, and grand theft of a firearm. And Judge Michael Ernest will sentence him on September 1st. The Dress a Child program is gearing up for another school year, helping children start classes feeling ready and confident with new clothes. Treasurer Becky Mastin says the program provided clothing gift cards to more than 1,050 children from income-qualifying families last year. Now, this year, Dress a Child hopes to raise $100,000 for gift cards and has already collected nearly $89,000. Donations are still being accepted. Checks payable to Dress a Child can be mailed to 1210 Winkler Drive in Dover.
17: This year, I'm still hoping we reach that $100,000 mark, but we're kind of running out of time, so we'll see. We typically cut off the date for donations for a particular year's program right around the end of July, because then we have to have time to order our gift cards and get them ready to distribute them.
16: And once again, registration is now underway for families. Applicants should bring a photo ID, a proof of household income, and guardianship or custody paperwork if needed. Most families will learn if they qualify before leaving. Registration continues today at the Yerxville Presbyterian Church. Then again next Wednesday at Emmanuel Lutheran Church in New Philadelphia. Hours are 10 a.m. to 1 p.m. and 5 to 7 p.m. at each location. So in Cleveland, a couple of porch pirates have been apprehended. Lena Lai of ONN affiliate WKYC-TV reports on that.
5: Cleveland police have arrested a man and a woman accused of stealing packages off of front porches in the city's west side. Investigators say tips from the public led them to a home where they found the stolen packages and returned many of them to victims. Police also seized a gun they say was used in some of the crimes. The investigation continues.
16: Now let's get to the weather once again. Sunny skies in the forecast today with patchy Canadian wildfire smoke. A high of 91 tonight. It's going to be mostly clear, but with widespread smoke and a low of 65. Friday, mostly sunny, but again, widespread smoke and a high of 91. And then for Saturday, showers and possibly a storm with a high of 87. And right now it is 12:28. We have 87 degrees and it's sunny, but hazy out there with that smoke. And that'll wrap up the noon reports. On the way, it's the Classic Canteen. And for the entire WJER News Department, I'm Jamie Hambaugh.
6: I'm Ed Donahue with an AP News Minute. Tonight, President Trump is expected to address the nation on topics he says will include elections and voting machines, suggesting he could revisit long-debunked conspiracy theories about his 2020 defeat to Joe Biden. Even now, President Trump's nominees, including his Director of National Intelligence pick, Jay Clayton, cannot say Biden won.
24: I'm not an election denier. Joe Biden was certified as the president of the United States.
6: In the Senate, Connecticut Democrat Richard Blumenthal says the president is focusing on the past.
25: He's going back in time without addressing the real needs of the American people, the rising costs of everything from gasoline to groceries, and people want to vote this November.

No better way to kick off the Classic Canteen on a Thursday than with back-to-back performances by Rock and Roll Hall of Famers, the Eagles, getting it underway with Take It Easy. And we shift Hall of Fame gears from the Eagles to Deborah Harry and Blondie on the Canteen.

0: Dionne Warwick on WJER's Classic Canteen, which you can lock into every weekday between 12:30 and 2. Morgan in the midday here, and reminding you that coming up tomorrow, Tom Reed and I are going to do a flip-flop on the Classic Canteen. 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

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He's out on tour this summer. About 3 weeks ago, two dates in Ohio, in Newark and Kent. Christopher Cross on the Canteen.

70s supergroup Super Tramp and Goodbye Stranger on WJER's Classic Canteen. Morgan in the midday reminding you, if you're a treasure hunter, your weekend is coming up with the Antiques and Artisan Show returning to historic Zohr Village. 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

0: Daryl Hall, John Oates, Wait For Me on the Classic Canteen from WJER. I'm Bill Morgan. If you're a Guards fan, you know it by now. Again, no Guards baseball tonight as the All-Star break continues. The Guardians back in action on WJER at home Friday night, 7:10 first pitch as they battle the Pirates on the Sports Voice of the Valley.
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2: 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Michael McDonald, Christopher Cross, Toto, Ambrosia is the tip of the cruise ship. 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
4: AP News, I'm Ed Donahue. President Trump speaks to the nation tonight. Topics are expected to include elections and voting machines, suggesting he is likely to revisit some of the unproven claims he has made previously about Republican losses, especially his own to Joe Biden in 2020. Recently, President Trump has been pushing for passage of the Save America Act.
5: All voters must provide a little thing called proof of citizenship. And there will be no mail-in ballots except for illness, disability, military deployment, or travel. And you won't have cheating on the elections anymore. It's very simple.
4: Senate Minority Leader Chuck Schumer says the outlook for the president in 2026 is not good.
6: Donald Trump's election speech tonight is not about the election Trump lost 6 years ago. It is a threat against the election he is afraid to lose this November. Trump may control the microphone tonight, but he will not control the verdict in November.
4: President Trump has said without free and fair elections, you don't have a country. The AP's Karen Chamas reports the U.S. intensified strikes on Iran,
7: hitting targets farther north. U.S. military footage released on Wednesday showed U.S. fighter jets taking off from an aircraft carrier at sea. U.S. strikes also reached into areas around Iran's capital, Tehran, showing a widening set of targets for the Americans. Iran retaliated early on Thursday with missile and drone fire targeting U.S. allies Bahrain, Jordan, and Kuwait before dawn. An Iranian military spokesperson warned that Iran could launch widespread attacks on regional infrastructure if the U.S. hit Iranian bridges and power plants as threatened by President Trump. I'm Karen Shamas.
4: This is AP News.
8: I'm Seth Sutel and this is Markets in a Minute. Computer chip makers and other winners of the AI boom are slumping again and weighing on stock markets worldwide. The losses are offsetting strength in most of the rest of Wall Street, leaving indexes close to flat. The S&P 500 was basically unchanged in the first hour of trading Thursday. The Dow rose 106 points, that's about 0.2%. The NASDAQ composite fell 0.5%. The losses were sharper in South Korea. That's where AI winners, including SK Hynix, sank. Oil prices ticked higher as the war with Iran dragged on. The price of Brent crude was up 0.5%. Yields rose in the bond market. The yield on the 10-year Treasury climbed to 4.59%. Seth Sutel, New York.
4: A court in Italy convicted the former CEO of the country's main highway operator and 31 others in the Genoa-Morandi bridge collapse in 2018. The disaster killed 43 people. I'm Ed Donahue, AP News.
0: WJER News Time in the Valley, 103. The 1 o'clock report being brought to you by Carpenter Heating and Cooling on the south side of New Philadelphia. 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
11: This is Jamie Hambaugh for WJER News. Ohio is under a statewide air quality advisory today as wildfire smoke moves into the region. The Ohio EPA says smoke from Canadian wildfires is expected to push air quality into the unhealthy for sensitive groups range through midnight tonight. And because of the advisory, Tusk Parks has closed the Norma Johnson Center's butterfly exhibit for today and plans to reopen tomorrow. Tusk Parks has also canceled today's summer children's craft program. Officials say that decision was made to protect workers and the public while the advisory remains in effect. The man who pleaded guilty to the attempted murder of a New Philadelphia police officer faces a maximum sentence of 17 to 22 and a half years in prison. Police say 28-year-old Dylan Ritter, back in January, grabbed an officer's gun as he resisted an arrest attempt, and they say he fired a single shot that narrowly missed a police detective's head. On Tuesday, Ritter pleaded guilty to attempted murder, felonious assault, and grand theft of a firearm. Judge Michael Ernest will sentence him on September 1st. Police arrested Ritter on January 14th after responding to a report of a suspicious man behind an apartment complex on East High Avenue. Ritter was wanted by Stark County authorities for a pair of armed robberies of Dollar General stores. Those criminal cases are still pending. The Dress-A-Child program is gearing up for another school year, helping children start classes feeling ready and confident with new clothes. Treasurer Becky Mastin says the program provided clothing gift cards to more than 1,050 children from income-qualifying families last year.
12: We used to actually physically take the kids shopping, set up shopping dates, and escort them around to help them pick out clothes. And then we would really get to see the joy and the appreciation. It's different with distributing gift cards because it's a piece of plastic. So you don't really get to see that, but I know the parents, the families that come are very appreciative.
11: Registration is now underway for families. Applicants should bring a photo ID, proof of household income, and guardianship paperwork if needed. Most families will learn if they qualify before leaving. Registration is today at Yorksville Presbyterian Church and next Wednesday at Emmanuel Lutheran Church in New Philadelphia. Hours are 10 a.m. to 1 p.m. and 5 to 7 p.m. at each location. And in sports, LeBron James is set to speak publicly today at Fanatics Fest in New York, sparking speculation about his future plans. And the Guardians are off one more day today. They begin a three-game weekend series with the Pirates starting tomorrow night at Progressive Field. And this now is that forecast. Today, sunny skies with patchy Canadian wildfire smoke, a high of 91. Tonight, mostly clear with still widespread smoke, a low of 65. Friday, mostly sunny, widespread smoke at times, a high of 91. Saturday, showers and possibly a storm with a high of 87. And that's a look at news for this hour. For WJER, I'm Jamie Hambaugh.
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Little Eva with her hit The Locomotion, a song that's been a hit a number of different times during the rock and roll era by a number of different artists, all with their own version of that. Grand Funk had a hit with The Locomotion, and after that, a couple of decades later, Kylie Minogue had a hit with The Locomotion, and the list kind of just rolls on and on and on. And so there you have it, and that was the original hit version, Little Eva, on WJER's Classic Canteen. 100.9 FM and AM 1450 with Canadian Gordon Lightfoot.

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0: Chicago, searching so long on the Classic Canteen from WJER, your home for the endless list of winners. And time now on the Canteen to play the Wendy's What Year Was It on a Thursday. Here are your clues for today. It was the year that the band Chicago had the big hit with Searching So Long. In that same year, America's number one television show was All in the Family, starring Carol O'Connor and Gene Stapleton. And it was the year as well that Gerald Ford bumped up from being Vice President of the United States to President of our great land. What year was it? If you know, call us on the contest line. That number, in case you don't know, 330-364-WJER, 330-364-9537. 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

The King Elvis on the Classic Canteen with Let Me Be Your Teddy Bear. And letting us have her as a winner today is Brenda Polka from New Philly. Brenda knew we were looking for on our WJER Wendy's What Year Was It? 1974. So for having the correct year, Brenda gets lunch for two from any of the Wendy's locations in T County. Wendy's, where their recipe is quality. Here's Harry Chapin on the Canteen.

former High Flying Entertainment World duo, togetherness instead of just singing, Carly Simon and James Taylor on the Classic Canteen. Remember the WTUZ online auction for the middle of the summer, rolling on right now at WTUZ.com until 9 o'clock tonight. Great items up for grabs, including all kinds of appliances from Weaver Appliance, along with stays out at Woods Tall Timber Resort just outside New Philadelphia, the Saltwell Western Store, along with 360 Burger in Cambridge, and Miller's Clothing and Shoes. 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When I think of Marty and Miller's, I think of two words, customer service. 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All a part of the ongoing WTUZ online.

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0: marvelous Marvin Gaye from the height of the Motown success era, Got to Give It Up on WJER's Classic Canteen from AM 1450 and 100.9 FM. Morgan in the midday reminding you about that air quality alert in effect until midnight tonight. Smoke from Canadian wildfires can adversely impact air quality in the valley. We'll continue to keep you updated with that on weather outlooks and during the WJER news at the top of every hour. From 100.9 FM and AM 1450, where it's time now for our Classic Canteen Lottery Update, brought to you by D's. Well, that big-time Mega Millions number only continues to grow, up to $672 million. That's $672 million in the Mega Millions jackpot for tomorrow night's 11 o'clock drawing. That is your D's Restaurant Lottery Update, brought to you by D's. They're on Fillmore, right across the street from the side entrance to the Tuscarawas County YMCA D's.
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4: AP News, I'm Ed Donahue. At least one person has died from severe flooding across Texas Hill Country. This is the same area still recovering from devastating floods just a year ago. Bailey Luckman lives in Uvalde, Texas.
5: We're being told to evacuate. It's not mandated, but it's recommended. I'm very worried about my face.
4: Carmen Rodriguez also lives in Uvalde.
6: I'm really grateful that there was a lot of notifications throughout the night, and lots of rescuers that were here in Uvalde helping everybody, as many people as they could. So I think we were a whole lot more prepared.
4: Forecasters are urgently warning people to move to higher ground now as rivers rise by the hour in Texas. The Trump administration is reviving a rule that could deny green cards to immigrants who use public benefits that could include food stamps, Medicaid, housing vouchers, and others. The policy is known as public charge. There are protests in Ukraine.
7: To denounce President Volodymyr Zelensky's decision to dismiss Defense Minister Mykhailo Fedorov after just 6 months in the post. Zelensky announced earlier this week he would be changing key posts in the government, including prime minister. One local resident, Bohdan Huriak, told the AP he was outraged by Fedorov's firing, as he believed the outgoing defense minister showed clear results on the battlefield. Another protester, Anastasia Nekrasova, told the AP she was protesting on behalf of Ukrainian soldiers who didn't have the chance to attend the protest. Fedorov is known for modernizing Ukraine's military. I'm Karen Shamas.
4: Two of the eight men indicted in an alleged drone and sniper plot to attack President Trump's UFC cage fighting event on the White House lawn pleaded not guilty to federal conspiracy charges. This is AP News. The government designated another two Mexican cartels as foreign terrorist organizations.
8: The Juarez cartel is one of Mexico's oldest drug trafficking organizations, controlling a key crossing point in the central part of the U.S.-Mexico border. The criminal group Los Viagras is in Mexico's western state of Michoacán and produces synthetic drugs, which it sells to other cartels that traffic the drugs into the U.S. The U.S. already had designated six other Mexican criminal organizations as terrorist groups, including the Sinaloa cartel and the Jalisco New Generation cartel. I'm Donna Water.
4: Police in the Philippines say they've arrested the alleged gunman and two other suspects in connection with the killing of Kent Carpenter, a distinguished American marine biologist, in his home in the central Philippines. A fourth suspect who acted as a lookout outside the property was also arrested. I'm Ed Donahue, AP News.
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11: This is Jamie Hambaugh for WJER News. New Philadelphia council members are wary of spending money on a road project because of the city's dire financial situation. Service Director Ron McAbeer says the city could get a $150,000 grant to fix Front Avenue, but would still have to pay over $200,000 to finish the project. Council members Dan Lonzer, Cheryl Ramos, and Steve Rippeth said this might not be the right time for that expenditure.
12: For me, it's just a tough time right now for that.
13: Thinking like Dan, it's not a good time for us financially to do this, although I know it's going to cost more in the future.
14: I hate to walk away from free money, but it's costing us $200,000 to get free money, and it's $200,000 that we don't really have.
11: Council members decided to continue the discussion on the $373,000 Front Avenue project at a future meeting. That work would be near Harbor Freight along the Tuscarawas River. State troopers say a Pennsylvania woman escaped with only minor injuries after a dramatic single-vehicle crash on I-77 Tuesday afternoon. New Philadelphia Post Commander Lieutenant Brian Sponigal says her northbound car crossed the median and went through the guardrail on the far side of the southbound lanes just before 3 p.m. between the Schneider's Crossing and the Strasburg exits. He says the crash remains under investigation.
15: I don't know anything that she hit or anything yet. But contributing circumstances, unsafe speed, and her pre-crash action was changing lanes.
11: The driver, 64-year-old Deborah Hughes, was taken to the hospital with minor injuries. Sponigal says Hughes was being cited for failure to control. The All-American Soapbox Derby is taking place in Akron this week. Five event champions from the Tuscarawas County Soapbox Derby organization are competing, and they all joined us on Sports Talk driven by Ferris Saturday morning. Brian Stahl leads the local group, having taken over for a longtime friend of WJER, Tim Hiller. The longest-serving race director of the country, Hiller passed away in 2024 at the age of 66.
16: If it wasn't for Tim, I mean, we wouldn't be standing here right now. I mean, he kept it going for 40 years. So, I mean, we owe a lot to him as far as, you know, his dedication to this sport. And we want to carry that torch into the future. And hopefully, you know, we're here another 40 years doing this.
11: The All-American Soapbox Derby draws nearly 300 racers to Akron each year for a week of activities. Race results are posted at the end of the week. The added sports, LeBron James is set to speak publicly today on a podcast, sparking speculation about his future plans. This appearance is part of the opening day of Fanatics Fest, a four-day event featuring athletes and celebrities. James announced in June that he would play the season but leave the Lakers. Fans have been eager to hear what comes next. Cleveland and Miami are believed to be on James' radar once again as he weighs his decision, as are several other teams, though, including Philadelphia, Minnesota, and Golden State. Here's the weather. Sunny skies today with patchy Canadian wildfire smoke at times, a high of 91. Tonight, mostly clear with more widespread smoke, a low of 65. Friday, mostly sunny with widespread smoke, a high of 91. And then Saturday, showers and possibly a storm with a high of 87. And that's a look at news for this hour. For WJER, I'm Jamie Hambaugh.
17: Air quality alerts remain in effect as smoke from wildfires in Canada and northern Minnesota sags southward into the area. Hazy and humid this afternoon, high temperature in the upper 80s. Tonight, becoming less humid, low 64, with areas of smoke continuing tonight into Friday, giving us a hazy look. It will be very warm and humid Friday with highs in the upper 80s. Chance for a thunderstorm Friday night. Showers and thunderstorms likely Saturday, especially in the afternoon and evening. I'm Severe Weather Team 9 meteorologist Jeff Exelon.
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0: Olivia Rodrigo on WJER. It is Thursday, and we are happy to announce some winners from the Tuscarawas County Senior Center for the 12 Days of Christmas in July fundraiser. Today's winners include Marsha Treschel, Mary Simmons, Linda McNutt, and Jean Stull, each of them receiving a gift donated by participating sponsors. We're counting down to July 22nd when we'll announce the grand prize winner of the $1,500 in cash and a Big B coffee gift basket, courtesy of Krugliak, Wilkins, Griffiths, and Dougherty. 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

Vanessa Williams on WJER. Thanks so much for making us a part of your Thursday. Coming up in a few minutes, we'll have news from around the state with the Ohio News Network and a check on our forecast just ahead after Matchbox 20 on WJER.

0: Afternoon, a homeowner says a natural gas pocket ignited while a drilling crew was installing plastic casing, sending flames high into the air and setting heavy equipment on fire. The Wauseon fire chief says the two workers were flown to the hospital with life-threatening injuries. The homeowner tells WTOL 11 he and his family were evacuated and are okay. That fire is still burning. An investigation is underway.
1: While kratom is illegal in Ohio, the law is not preventing dangerous consumption by Ohio youth, with almost 2,000 exposure cases reported last year. ONN's Colin Dorsey has more.
2: The federal fight over a popular synthetic opioid continues. It's called 7-Hydroxy and is sold as 7-O or kratom in gas stations all over the country. Here in Ohio, Governor Mike DeWine successfully pushed to ban kratom-related compounds. Now, health experts are warning of the drug's extremely addictive property.
1: And according to the Ohio Department of Job and Family Services, initial unemployment claims were down, but continued claims were up last week. I'm Kate Burdett on the Ohio News Network.
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5: Air quality alerts remain in effect as smoke from wildfires in Canada and northern Minnesota sags southward into the area. Hazy and humid this afternoon, high temperature in the upper 80s. Tonight, becoming less humid, low 64, with areas of smoke continuing tonight into Friday, giving us a hazy look. It'll be very warm and humid Friday with highs in the upper 80s. Chance for a thunderstorm Friday night. Showers and thunderstorms likely Saturday, especially in the afternoon and evening. I'm Severe Weather Team 9 meteorologist Jeff Exelon.
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0: the incredible deals that you can get right now. Williams Furniture threw in a beautiful Lazy Boy recliner, gift certificates, gift cards, and products galore from places like the Tuscarawas County YMCA, Sugar Valley Meats. You also have places like Owens Implement, Pearl Valley Cheese, Woods Tall Timber Resort, and so many more. Hey, I have a friend here with me who'd like to say that there's some pretty good stuff going on there too. Right, buddy?
1: Uh-huh.
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0: Right now, the WTUZ online auction. Get those deals. And hey, it's straight from the mouth of a 3-year-old, so you know you're going to get yourself a great deal. Happy bidding and good luck, everybody.
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0: 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Their online auction is underway. There are some big items up for grabs as well. 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Williams Furniture has a Lazy Boy Hawthorne rocking recliner up for grabs. 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
1: 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Each prize is provided by a participating sponsor, and questions regarding a specific prize should be directed to that sponsor. 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All entries must be received by 11:59 p.m. on July 17th. 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One winner will be selected by random drawing from all qualifying entries received. The winner will be announced on Monday, July 27th. 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
1: AP News, I'm Ed Donahue. President Trump plans to speak tonight about elections and voting machines. Press Secretary Caroline Leavitt says it's about integrity.
2: I think all Republicans and Democrats should recognize this should be a nonpartisan issue. If we don't have safe and secure elections in our country, we cannot have a country. It is a vital part of our democracy, of our constitutional republic.
1: In the Senate, Connecticut Democrat Richard Blumenthal says the president is focusing on the past.
3: He's going back in time without addressing the real needs of the American people, the rising costs of everything from gasoline to groceries, and people want to vote this November, and the turnout is going to be huge, even though Donald Trump has embarked on a campaign of suppressing the vote.
1: This speech comes as the president has escalated his calls for Republicans to pass tighter federal voting rules. At least one person has died in Texas, an area hit by deadly flooding this time last year, is seeing it again. There have been water rescues and evacuations. Keith Heap in Sisterdale, Texas, is watching the water rise.
4: It's actually came up since I've been here for the last 20, 30 minutes. It's came up another 5 feet or so, roughly, and it's still rising, by the way. So, yeah, it's an experience that I've never seen the water this high over here on this road.
1: The National Weather Service says a deadly flood wave is barreling down the Guadalupe River that runs along Camp Mystic. That's where two dozen children and two counselors were killed last July. A Republican senator whose vote Todd Blanche needs to advance his nomination as attorney general says his support hinges on Blanche first meeting with Jeffrey Epstein's accusers. Senator Tom Tillis's comments come a day after Blanche's confirmation hearing. Then the nominee was pressed on the Justice Department's handling of the Epstein files. Without Tillis's support, Blanche's nomination can't advance in the Senate. This is AP News. Taiwanese chip-making company TSMC is making a huge investment in the U.S.
5: Adding to its previous commitment of $165 billion for building plants in Arizona, TSMC's total pledges for investment in U.S. chip-making would total a whopping $265 billion. The AI boom has seen TSMC, or Taiwan Semiconductor Manufacturing Company, forecast record-high profits, as the company is also a key supplier to Nvidia and Apple. The company reported a record $22 billion in net profit for the April to June quarter, up 77%. I'm Karen Shamas.
1: The British government wants FIFA to investigate Argentina's soccer team after players posed with a banner claiming sovereignty over the Falkland Islands. FIFA rules ban political messaging on the pitch. Britain and Argentina went to war over the islands in 1982. I'm Ed Donahue, AP News.
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8: This is Bill Hammerstrom reporting for WJER News. The Tuscarawas County Emergency Management Agency is urging residents to take precautions as Canadian wildfire smoke continues to affect local air quality. Deputy Director Cammy Stanley says the smoky conditions were clearly visible from her office this afternoon.
9: So we are in New Philadelphia, and it is hazy outside. You can see, especially if you try to look off into the distance, you can see the haze and the smoke that's just kind of hanging in the air.
8: Stanley says people with asthma, COPD, or other respiratory conditions should limit time outdoors and avoid strenuous activity during the air quality alert. She also recommends using a humidifier indoors and other advice from the National Weather Service.
9: And it talked about being cautious, especially in the summer, changing your air conditioner filter every 1 to 2 months, because remember that filter, you know, that circulating the air throughout the house, you want that air as clean as possible.
8: Locally, some outdoor practices and events are being canceled, including the butterfly exhibit today at the Norma Johnson Center. Stanley encourages residents to sign up for weather and air quality alerts on their phones and other devices. During poor air quality days, avoid burning firewood or trash and put off using gasoline-powered lawn equipment if possible. A weekend brawl at a semi-pro football game in Carrollton led to a hospitalization, one team's suspension, and the other team parting ways with several players and a coach. Tuscarawas County Warriors coach Glenn Tidd, in an email message, said the team's owner was injured and hospitalized after an altercation at Saturday's game between the Warriors and Canton Hurricanes. He says the owner is now recovering. Tidd says the Canton team has been suspended for 1 week and multiple individuals are facing indefinite suspensions. He says several players and a coach are no longer with the Tuscarawas Warriors, reflecting the team's commitment to accountability and its standards of sportsmanship, community involvement, and respect for the game. Tidd says they won't comment further on the specifics of the incident, but they are confident in the ongoing investigation by local law enforcement. Carrollton police did not immediately respond to messages. The Alive Christian Music Festival is underway at Atwood Lake Park. More than 40 musical acts will perform over 3 days, headlined by three of the most popular acts in Christian music: Skillet, Josiah Quinn, and Lauren Daigle. Muskingum Watershed Conservancy District spokesperson Adria Bergeron says the park has hosted the festival for the last 16 years.
10: They bring in a great variety of musical acts, and it draws fans from around the United States. With an average of probably 10 to 12,000 people per night that come in to watch the music.
8: Tickets are still available for the remaining musical performances through the festival's website at alive.org.
10: Obviously, the headliners that really highlight the show each day on Thursday, Friday, and Saturday nights, you know, they kind of take the cake and they bring a lot of people in. But for the people who are staying throughout the entire festival, there are things happening pretty much around the clock.
8: The Atwood Swimming Beach will be closed to the general public until Monday. Regular campers and guests with camping reservations can still use the beach. Now sports. The World Cup Finals is set. Argentina will play Spain after Argentina rallied from down 1-0 to beat England 2-1 yesterday. Lionel Messi assisted on both goals for Argentina. Meanwhile, locally, we're looking forward to American football to return this fall. The fourth annual Tuscarawas County High School Football Preview Night is Tuesday, August 4th at the Senior Center in Dover. You can get tickets through the Dover Public Library. And we're awaiting the restart of the Major League Baseball season for the Guardians. They are at home tomorrow against Pittsburgh. That game starts at 7:10 Friday night with Guardians warm-up at 6:35. That's all for news and sports. Weather's on the way. For WJER, I'm Bill Hammerstrom on the Voice of the Valley.
11: Air quality alerts remain in effect as smoke from wildfires in Canada and northern Minnesota sags southward into the area. Hazy and humid this afternoon, high temperature in the upper 80s. Tonight, becoming less humid, low 64, with areas of smoke continuing tonight into Friday, giving us a hazy look. It'll be very warm and humid Friday with highs in the upper 80s. Chance for a thunderstorm Friday night. Showers and thunderstorms likely Saturday, especially in the afternoon and evening. I'm Severe Weather Team 9 meteorologist Jeff Exline.

0: Bringing back memories of the 80s and the Breakfast Club and Simple Minds. 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

OAR on WJER. Laurel Quillen with you on a Thursday afternoon. We have news from around the state on the way. A check on your forecast as well in just a few minutes. 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
1: I'm Kate Burdett on the Ohio News Network. Yesterday's Cleveland City Council meeting focused significant attention on flock cameras. Danita Harris of ONN affiliate WKYC-TV has the story with Cleveland Police Chief Annie Todd.
2: Council has been debating whether to keep the license plate readers across the city. Those in favor say they are an important tool for investigators, while opponents have concerns about privacy and oversight. Throughout yesterday's meeting, council members, they repeatedly questioned whether there are enough safeguards in place to protect residents.
3: We do have filters in place now that currently restrict access to our system. We are just using the system locally here. We shut off the our partner agencies having the ability to access our system.
1: In Southwest Ohio, violence at an after-prom party in Butler County has prompted calls for immediate overhauls of restrictions related to short-term rental properties. ONN's Brianna Albizu explains.
4: Ohio lawmakers have introduced House Bill 109 and Senate Bill 104 to establish guidelines for short-term rental properties that would prevent local governments from enacting local restrictions. It also blocks cities from limiting the number of rental properties a person or business can own and prevent legislation that would require owner occupation. Proponents say these moves protect property owner rights. Opponents say it undermines home rule constitutional authority and does not address violence.
1: I'm Kate Burdett.

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3: Air quality alerts remain in effect as smoke from wildfires in Canada and northern Minnesota sags southward into the area. Hazy and humid this afternoon, high temperature in the upper 80s. Tonight, becoming less humid, low 64, with areas of smoke continuing tonight into Friday, giving us a hazy look. It'll be very warm and humid Friday with highs in the upper 80s. Chance for a thunderstorm Friday night. Showers and thunderstorms likely Saturday, especially in the afternoon and evening. I'm Severe Weather Team 9 meteorologist Jeff Exelon.
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9: 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I know you've got until 9 o'clock, but you're going to want to jump on this opportunity right now. And hey, I even brought a special guest with me to talk about it. 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
11: Good afternoon. This is Paul Keels. The Cincinnati Reds and All-Star pitcher Chase Burns have agreed to a 7-year, $105 million contract extension today that runs through 2033. It's believed to be the biggest contract given a pitcher with less than 4 years of major league service. Baseball resumes after the All-Star break tonight with just one game, the New York Mets in Philadelphia to face the Phillies. Tomorrow, the Cleveland Guardians will host the Pittsburgh Pirates, and the Cincinnati Reds will be in Denver to take on the Colorado Rockies. First round of the British Open at Royal Birkdale in Southport, England. Jackson Suber, the leader. After shooting at 5-under-65, he's a stroke better than Precision Cody, Daniel Brown, and Sungjae Im at 4-under-par. Meanwhile, Colin Morikawa, Thomas Detry, Thomas McIntyre, Francesco Molinari, Alex Smalley, Bryson DeChambeau, Ryan Gerrard, Laurie Canter, Cameron Young, and MJ Defoe are all at 3-under-par. Defending champ Scotty Scheffler is in a big group that is at 2-under-par. The full NHL schedule released today. We learned yesterday the Blue Jackets home opener will be October 1st versus Buffalo, which will be their season opener, and Columbus will play 7 of their first 9 at home. They'll host Detroit on Black Friday, the day after Thanksgiving, and Washington on New Year's Eve. The Winnipeg Jets and center Cole Perfetti today avoided salary arbitration with today's announced 5-year, $30 million contract. Meanwhile, the NBA saying today they will not issue any punishment to Bam Adebayo of Miami for punching former teammate Tyler Hero during an altercation last week in Las Vegas. This is the Ohio News Network.
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Looking ahead at some events in the Valley, you can watch history come to life with honor, tradition, and remembrance at Fort Lawrence, Ohio's only Revolutionary War fort. On Friday, July 24th, the Sons of the American Revolution will present a traditional Washington, D.C.-style changing of the guard at the Tomb of the Unknown Patriot every 15 minutes between 9 a.m. and 3 p.m., followed by a memorial service on Saturday at 10:30. 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
1: AP News, I'm Ed Donahue. Severe flooding in Texas has left at least one person dead. There have been high water rescues. It's happening.
2: After days of pounding rain and devastating flooding in a region still recovering from deadly floods just a year ago, Texas Governor Greg Abbott.
3: Our primary focus right now and throughout the remainder of this torrential rain is saving lives. To achieve that goal, I've already issued a disaster declaration for 59 counties across the state.
2: Uvalde business owner Cameron Sanford.
4: There was very little warning. Like, we knew a flood was coming, but we didn't know it was going to be to this magnitude.
2: Resident Bailey Luckman.
5: We're being told to evacuate. It's not mandated, but it's recommended for. I'm very worried about my face.
2: The Weather Service says there's been 10 to 20 inches of rain in the past 2 days, 8 of which fell in just 2 hours early this morning. I'm Lisa Dwyer.
1: President Trump is expected to make election conspiracies a focus of an address tonight at the White House. He could revisit his 2020 loss to Joe Biden. White House Press Secretary Caroline Leavitt says the president will reveal in his speech honesty and a little bit of integrity.
6: It will shock you if you have an honest eye listening to the president tonight, and everything he is saying will be backed by facts and by evidence that will be provided this evening.
1: Senate Minority Leader Chuck Schumer says leaders do not choose their voters.
7: Senate Democrats are going to fight like hell to make sure our elections belong to the voters, not to Donald Trump. The country does not belong to Donald Trump. The ballot does not belong to Donald Trump. The verdict does not belong to Donald Trump. It belongs to the American people, and this vote November, they will deliver it.
1: Investigators say bird remains were found on the rotor blades of a helicopter that crashed last year and killed 6 people in New York City. This is AP News. The AP's Karen Chamas reports there have been more Israeli military killings of Palestinians in Gaza since a ceasefire agreement.
8: Israel has killed at least a dozen Palestinians in Gaza in the past 2 days from airstrikes. On Wednesday, Israeli strikes killed 3 Palestinian family members in central Gaza. On Tuesday, a Palestinian woman and 6 Palestinian police officers were killed by an Israeli strike on a police station in Jabalia refugee camp. The Israeli military claimed some officers were Hamas militants but provided no evidence. The United Nations has condemned Israeli military attacks on Gaza's police, raising concerns about Israel's targeting distinctions. Despite agreeing on a ceasefire towards the end of 2025, Israel has killed a further 1,123 Palestinians in Gaza. I'm Karen Chemas.
1: I'm Ed Donahue, AP News.
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11: 3013. This is Bill Hammerstrom reporting for WJER News. The Tuscarawas County Emergency Management Agency is urging residents to take precautions as Canadian wildfire smoke continues to affect local air quality. Deputy Director Cammie Stanley says the smoky conditions were clearly visible from her office this afternoon.
12: So we are in New Philadelphia, and it is hazy outside. You can see, especially if you try to look off into the distance, you can see the haze and the smoke that's just kind of hanging in the air.
11: Stanley says people with asthma, COPD, or other respiratory conditions should limit time outdoors and avoid strenuous activity during the air quality alert. She also recommends using a humidifier indoors and other advice from the National Weather Service.
12: And it talked about being cautious, especially in the summer, changing your air conditioner filter every 1 to 2 months, because remember that filter, you know, that circulating the air throughout the house, you want that air as clean as possible.
11: Locally, some outdoor practices and events are being canceled, including the butterfly exhibit today at the Norma Johnson Center. Stanley encourages residents to sign up for weather and air quality alerts on their phones and other devices. During poor air quality days, avoid burning firewood or trash and put off using gasoline-powered lawn equipment if possible. A weekend brawl at a semi-pro football game in Carrollton led to a hospitalization, one team's suspension, and the other team parting ways with several players and a coach. Tuscarawas County Warriors coach Glenn Tidd, in an email message, said the team's owner was injured and hospitalized after an altercation at Saturday's game between the Warriors and Canton Hurricanes. He says the owner is now recovering. Tidd says the Canton team has been suspended for 1 week and multiple individuals are facing indefinite suspensions. He says several players and a coach are no longer with the Tuscarawas Warriors, reflecting the team's commitment to accountability and its standards of sportsmanship, community involvement, and respect for the game. Tidd says they won't comment further on the specifics of the incident, but they are confident in the ongoing investigation by local law enforcement. Carrollton police did not immediately respond to messages. The Alive Christian Music Festival is underway at Atwood Lake Park. More than 40 musical acts will perform over 3 days, headlined by three of the most popular acts in Christian music, Skillet, Josiah Quinn, and Lauren Daigle. Muskingum Watershed Conservancy District spokesperson Adria Bergeron says the park has hosted the festival for the last 16 years.
13: They bring in a great variety of musical acts, and it draws fans from around the United States. With an average of probably 10 to 12,000 people per night that come in to watch the music.
11: Tickets are still available for the remaining musical performances through the festival's website at alive.org.
13: Obviously, the headliners that really highlight the show each day on Thursday, Friday, and Saturday nights, you know, they kind of take the cake and they bring a lot of people in. But for the people who are staying throughout the entire festival, there are things happening pretty much around the clock.
11: The Atwood Swimming Beach will be closed to the general public until Monday. Regular campers and guests with camping reservations can still use the beach. Now sports. The World Cup Finals is set. Argentina will play Spain after Argentina rallied from down 1-0 to beat England 2-1 yesterday. Lionel Messi assisted on both goals for Argentina. Meanwhile, locally, we're looking forward to American football to return this fall. The 4th annual Tuscarawas County High School Football Preview Night is Tuesday, August 4th at the Senior Center in Dover. You can get tickets through the Dover Public Library. And we're awaiting the restart of the Major League Baseball season for the Guardians. They are at home tomorrow against Pittsburgh. That game starts at 7:10 Friday night with Guardians warm-up at 6:35. That's all for news and sports. Weather's on the way. For WJER, I'm Bill Hammerstrom on The Voice of the Valley.
14: Air quality alerts remain in effect as smoke from wildfires in Canada and northern Minnesota sags southward into the area. Hazy and humid this afternoon, high temperature in the upper 80s. Tonight, becoming less humid, low 64, with areas of smoke continuing tonight into Friday, giving us a hazy look. It will be very warm and humid Friday with highs in the upper 80s. Chance for a thunderstorm Friday night. Showers and thunderstorms likely Saturday, especially in the afternoon and evening. I'm Severe Weather Team 9 meteorologist Jeff Exelon.
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2: 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Williams Furniture threw in a beautiful Lazy Boy recliner, gift certificates, gift cards, and products galore from places like the Tuscarawas County YMCA, Sugar Valley Meats. You also have places like Owens Implement, Pearl Valley Cheese, Woods Tall Timber Resort, and so many more. Hey, I have a friend here with me who'd like to say that there's some pretty good stuff going on there, too. Right, buddy?
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0: The Cars with a little magic for you on a Thursday afternoon at WJER. A lot of magic going on at the Kent State Performing Arts Center. Their summer movie musical series continues. Yet to come on the big screen at the PAC, enjoy Newsies, The Sound of Music, and Hairspray yet to come this summer. And then the big season begins on the stage at the Performing Arts Center. They've got lots of great shows coming to town. If you're maybe not into shows, if you're a game show person, check out The Price is Right Live. 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
2: 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I know you've got until 9 o'clock, but you're going to want to jump on this opportunity right now. And hey, I even brought a special guest with me to talk about it. 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
4: I'm Kate Burdett on the Ohio News Network. In Southeast Ohio, the Gary Siders Jr. gag order that was issued by a judge in Vinton County has now become a First Amendment issue. ONN's Brianna Albizu has details.
5: Judge Rogers issued the gag order to specifically prevent pretrial prejudice in the case against Gary Siders Jr. He's the father of the 16 children that were rescued from horrifying conditions in Hamden. Vinton is the smallest county in Ohio with about 12,000 residents, and the judge determined a high likelihood that the jury pool would be tainted without the order. Since then, local media outlets have filed civil complaints with the Ohio Supreme Court.
4: In Central Ohio, 19-year-old Tyson Proper of Knox County faces federal conspiracy to commit murder charges in the UFC terror plot in Washington, D.C. Marsha Augustin of ONN affiliate WBNS-TV in Columbus has more with U.S. Southern District Attorney Dominic Gerace III.
6: Authorities say Proper's mom made a call to local police saying she had concerns about recent online activity by her son, which included maps of the Washington area, as well as $3,000 to purchase multiple weapons and thousands of rounds of ammunition and other equipment.
7: These men were not simply airing grievances from behind their keyboards and sharing like-minded political ideologies.
6: Investigators say they then found 8 men from across the country working together on the attack.
4: I'm Kate Burdett on the Ohio News Network.
8: This is Lieutenant Governor Jim Tressel. If you're driving and take a quick glance at your phone, more can happen than you might think. Because taking your eyes off the road for even just a moment is like driving the entire length of a football field blind. Don't let those few seconds distract you from what's right in front of you. Phones down, eyes up, Ohio.
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0: over with areas of smoke continuing tonight into Friday, giving us a hazy look. It'll be very warm and humid Friday with highs in the upper 80s. Chance for a thunderstorm Friday night. Showers and thunderstorms likely Saturday, especially in the afternoon and evening. I'm Severe Weather Team 9 meteorologist Jeff Exelon.
1: Good afternoon, this is Paul Keels. They're winding down the first round of the British Open at Royal Birchdale in Southport, England. The lead belongs to Jackson Suber, who turned in a 5-under-65. He's a stroke better than Precision Cootie, Daniel Brown, and Sungjae Im at 4-under-par. Big group at -3 includes Colin Morikawa, Alex Smalley, Bryson DeChambeau, Cameron Young. Scotty Scheffler, defending champ of the British Open, is at a bigger group that is at 2-under-par. Meanwhile, from baseball, big news from the Cincinnati Reds today. They and all-star pitcher Chase Burns have reached agreement on a 7-year, $105 million contract extension that locks Burns up through 2033. It's believed to be the biggest contract given to a pitcher with less than 4 years of major league service. Baseball resumes following the All-Star break with just one game tonight. The New York Mets in Philadelphia to face the Phillies. Tomorrow, the Cleveland Guardians will be at home with the Pittsburgh Pirates, and the Cincinnati Reds open a series in Denver against the Colorado Rockies. The NBA today said they will not issue any punishment to Bam Adebayo of the Miami Heat for punching former teammate Tyler Hero during an altercation between the two last week in Las Vegas. Hero is now a member of the Milwaukee Bucks thanks to a trade. The National Hockey League released their full 84-game schedule for the coming season. The Columbus Blue Jackets. Well, we knew their home opener would be October 1st against Buffalo. We found out today that'll be their first game of the regular season. Columbus will play 7 of their first 9 games at home to begin the coming season. You're listening to the Ohio News Network.
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0: Lisa, Lisa, and Cult Jam on WJER. You may have heard us talking about the big online auction with our friends at WTUZ that's going on today. But don't worry, you have not yet missed out. The auction is still going on until 9 o'clock tonight. Some fantastic items being auctioned off on WTUZ.com from area businesses, and some really big ones. 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
8: 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Registration begins Monday, June 22nd and ends Friday, July 17th. All entries must be received by 11:59 p.m. on July 17th. By entering this contest, you agree to allow your name, voice, photograph, and likeness to be used for promotional purposes without additional compensation. 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One winner will be selected by random drawing from all qualifying entries received. The winner will be announced on Monday, July 27th. 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
1: AP News, I'm Ed Donahue. President Trump speaks to the nation tonight. Among the topics are elections and voting machines. It suggests the president could revisit long-debunked conspiracy theories about his 2020 loss to Joe Biden. Press Secretary Caroline Leavitt says this is the greatest country in the world.
2: We should have the safest and most secure elections in the history of the world. And what the president will be speaking about tonight will show you that perhaps that is not the case, and we need to make some adjustments moving forward, including the Save America Act.
1: Senate Minority Leader Chuck Schumer brought that up.
3: Trump's Republican allies in Congress keep pushing the Save Act, the most devious voter suppression legislation Trump has ever dreamed up. Donald, when it comes to the Save Act, the courts have rejected it, Congress has rejected it, even members of your own party have rejected. Give it up.
1: The White House says President Trump's teleprompter operator is on unpaid leave after reports he used his inside knowledge to make bets about the president's speeches on the online prediction market Kalshi. A Republican senator, North Carolina's Tom Tillis, whose support will be necessary to advance Todd Blanche's nomination for attorney general, says Blanche must meet with accusers of convicted sex offender Jeffrey Epstein to earn his vote. Ranking Democrat on the Judiciary Committee, Dick Durbin, says Blanche said yesterday he wouldn't meet with the accusers.
4: These women and many more are willing to come forward and say, don't stop with prosecuting two people, Jeffrey Epstein and Ghislaine Maxwell. There are more people you should consider. And yet the man who would be Attorney General of the United States said he wouldn't meet with them, wouldn't listen to them. That isn't right.
1: Blanche later said he is trying to schedule a meeting. Fighting between the U.S. and Iran has intensified, but hopes for a possible diplomatic solution have shown stubborn signs of life. Stocks are lower at the closing bell on Wall Street. This is AP News. Fires burning in Canada are being felt miles away.
5: Heavy, pungent smoke from dozens of wildfires in Canada and northern Minnesota are darkening the skies from the Great Lakes to part of the East Coast, reducing visibility for commuters and prompting warnings that the air quality could make being outside dangerous. Howard Shapiro with Toronto Public Health says the smoke can present a health hazard.
6: This is kind of like the earth smoking a cigarette, and we're getting the secondhand smoke from it. Those particles are going to contain a whole sort of soup of different chemicals.
5: Detroit's air quality was among the worst in the world for major cities as a lingering high-pressure weather system traps the smoke. In St. Paul, Minnesota, residents say the air was glowing yellow. In Philadelphia, residents are being urged to stay inside or wear masks while outside. I'm Lisa Dwyer.
1: I'm Ed Donahue, AP News.
7: Good afternoon. This is the 5 o'clock report for Thursday, July 16th. I'm Bill Hammerstrom. Coming up, we'll have your forecast in sports. News on LeBron James? Not really, but the AP does have an update. And we'll preview the Guardians' next series after the All-Star break. But first, it is time for the news. If you haven't noticed, it's hazy. Smells a little funny outside. Tuscarawas County emergency officials are monitoring air quality concerns tied to smoke from Canadian wildfires. EMA Deputy Director Cammie Stanley says her office has been in contact with the National Weather Service and the EPA to track conditions and pass along updates as needed. She says seniors, children, and people with compromised immune systems should use extra caution outdoors.
8: Where the concern is, if you are someone, let's say, with asthma or COPD, any type of a respiratory illness, this could affect you if you're outside for any period of time.
7: Stanley says the Weather Service also recommends checking that your furnace filter has been changed within the last couple of months and limiting activities that add exhaust or emissions to the air.
8: You know, try to cut down transportation if able. Using gas-powered lawnmower, weed whacker, anything like that. So try not to mow today. You're off the hook.
7: Our meteorologists say that extended exposure to particulate matter and ground-level ozone can lead to headaches, irritated eyes and sinuses, fatigue, breathing problems, chest pain, asthma attacks, throat irritation, and increased coughing. Atwood Lake Park is expecting more than 10,000 guests each day for the next 3 days for the annual Alive Christian Music Festival. Performances started this morning and don't end until Saturday night. In between, more than 40 artists will appear on three stages at the park. Adria Bergeron with the Muskingum Watershed Conservancy District says Atwood Lake Park has hosted the Alive Festival for 16 years of its nearly four-decade history.
9: This year, tickets are trending up. They're expecting a big crowd, so we're looking forward to hosting another successful season with them.
7: Atwood Lake Park Swimming Beach will be closed to the general public this weekend, mainly due to the lack of availability of parking during the festival.
9: If you are a seasonal camper or you have a camping reservation, you do have the ability to go to the swimming beach. But anyone who's coming from the general public, it will be closed and it will reopen on Monday.
7: The Alive headliners are three of the most popular artists in Christian music. Skillet tonight, Josiah Queen on Friday, and Lauren Daigle on Saturday. Tickets are available at alive.org. The owner of a semi-pro football team in Tuscarawas County says the team is embarrassed after an altercation at one of their games on Saturday. He says that does not reflect the team's standards. Owner Jonathan Clark, who also plays for the Tuscarawas County Warriors, says they've never had an incident like the one that happened on Saturday.
10: That's not who we are. This team's been around for many years, and it's nothing like this has ever happened. It should never have turned out that way. Never. None of my guys are happy about it. We're more embarrassed than anything, I guess you could say.
7: Authorities are still investigating what was described as a fight involving 50 or more people at Carrollton High School Warrior Stadium. A statement from Tuscarawas County coach Glenn Tidd says a few players and a coach have left his team and the league has suspended the other team. Clark says what he can share is limited because the investigation is ongoing, but he is sure his team did not instigate it. He says it started with an incident in the stands near the end of the game and ended with him getting a severe concussion that led to seizures. He is still recovering and seeing specialists. Clark has only owned the team for about a year, and he hopes this incident does not hurt its future.
10: We hate it. We absolutely hate it. We don't want to have that bad name attached to us. When I took over, my whole goal was to not only put a good team on the field week in and week out, but to bring the community together.
7: He says the Warriors want to be a community-focused organization and a brotherhood of guys who love and respect the game of football. Their season will continue with their next game in Canton on Saturday. Looking at events coming up this weekend, Summer Nights and Classic Broadway Music come together as State Fair opens Saturday at Trumpet in the Land. The Rodgers and Hammerstein musical follows one family on a three-day trip to the Iowa State Fair, where romance, dreams, and heartbreak unfold along the way. Theater manager Margaret Bonamico says audiences will have five chances to catch the production.
11: State Fair opens on July 18th and then plays July 24th, August 1st, 7th, and 15th.
7: Curtain time is 7:30 p.m. Adult tickets are $25. Seniors are $20. Youth tickets are $18. And children's tickets are $10. More information is at trumpetintheland.com. The Tuscarawas County Center for the Arts is inviting the public to its 24th annual Midsummer Night Art Show this Saturday evening in New Philadelphia. The free reception runs from 7 to 9 p.m. and will feature artwork from about 35 artists with ties to Tuscarawas County. Center Director Janine Kennedy says the show offers a wide variety of artistic styles and mediums, with each artist displaying up to three pieces. The reception will also include refreshments and live jazz music by Bob Ventry. Admission is free. Everyone is welcome. Kennedy says those who can't attend Saturday will still have plenty of opportunities to see the exhibit.
12: We usually have normal hours Tuesday through Friday from 10 to 2, and then Saturdays from noon to 3.
7: You can find more information online at tuskartcenter.org. In state news, the Vinton County child endangerment case is sparking change across the state. ONN's Tracy Townsend reports.
13: 10TV first reported on those 16 children discovered in that house in Hamden over 2 weeks ago. Since then, the state controlling board approved $1 million to go toward the physical and mental health needs of the children and other costs that could have bankrupted that county. Well, now, State Representative Mark Johnson is asking questions about how cases like this can be prevented. He says Vinton County runs on a budget of just $8 million. Right now, the Ohio Department of Children and Youth is working to find out if anyone had ever reported this family.
7: Thanks, Tracy. Here's Ohio State Representative Mark Johnson commenting on the Vinton County child endangerment case.
14: Should we put more money towards children's services? You know, that needs to be looked at. That's something to debate. Should there be more accountability? In my opinion, yeah. Which we got to somehow have some oversight on calls come in, our calls being reacted to.
7: In state news from the Associated Press, two of the eight men indicted in an alleged drone and sniper plot to attack President Donald Trump's UFC cage fighting event at the White House lawn have pleaded not guilty to federal conspiracy charges. 19-year-old Tyson Proper of Danville, Ohio, and 21-year-old Chandler Skaggs of Chapmanville, West Virginia, entered their pleas today in federal court in Columbus. Judge Edmund Sargas Jr. scheduled their trial to begin September 14th. Proper, Skaggs, and six others are charged with conspiracy to provide material support to terrorists and conspiracy to commit murder on federal government territory and a federal government official. The UFC Freedom 250 event was held in June to celebrate the nation's 250th anniversary. And now here's your forecast.
15: Air quality alerts remain in effect as smoke from wildfires in Canada and northern Minnesota sags southward into the area. Hazy and humid this afternoon, high temperature in the upper 80s. Tonight, becoming less humid, low 64, with areas of smoke continuing tonight into Friday, giving us a hazy look. It'll be very warm and humid Friday with highs in the upper 80s. Chance for a thunderstorm Friday night. Showers and thunderstorms likely Saturday, especially in the afternoon and evening. I'm Severe Weather Team 9 meteorologist Jeff Exelon.
7: Thanks, Jeff. How about some sports? What's the deal with LeBron James? The Associated Press doesn't have any answers, but it does have a report. AP reports that LeBron James remains undecided about where he'll play this season. The NBA's all-time leading scorer and current free agent spoke today, but did not reveal his next team choice. Fans at Fanatics Fest in New York eagerly awaited his decision. James, recording an episode of his Mind the Game podcast, mentioned teams such as Cleveland, Miami, and Golden State, but gave no hints. He confirmed leaving the Lakers after eight seasons. James, the NBA's oldest active player, has a storied career and is entering his 24th season as speculation continues as fans await his next move. We'll have more sports after this when the 5 o'clock report continues.
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7: This is your Thursday afternoon sports report. I'm Bill Hammerstrom. How about we start with World Cup soccer? Defending champion Argentina rallied to beat England 2-1 and reach the World Cup final. Argentina was trailing England 1-0 before scoring the tying goal with 5 minutes left in regulation time and the winning goal 2 minutes into extra time. Lionel Messi assisted on both of those goals.
17: Y sentíamos que ellos ya no querían más y eso veníamos ahí, por eso después el 1-1.
7: Messi said he felt that England didn't want it anymore, so Argentina kept pressuring after the tied score and were helped out by a large Argentina crowd. Messi's assists put him ahead of France's Kylian Mbappe in the race for the Golden Boot. That award goes to the tournament's top scorer. Messi and Mbappe have 8 goals each with assists as the first tiebreaker. Mbappe and France are out, so the closest active player has 5 goals. He's on Spain's team. Messi is now the leading scorer in World Cup history with 21 goals and the all-time leader in assists with 12. He has scored or assisted in 11 straight World Cup games, the longest set streak on record. Argentina will play Spain in the World Cup final on Sunday in East Rutherford, New Jersey. Back in Tuscarawas County, the focus turns to American football. The fourth annual Tuscarawas County High School Football Preview Night is on Tuesday, August 4th, starts at 5 p.m. All nine head football coaches from Tuscarawas County will be there and talk to the crowd at the Tuscarawas County Senior Center. The event is sponsored by the Tuscarawas County Sports Hall of Fame. You can get tickets at the Dover Public Library. 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Contact Tom Farbizo for more information. The first Friday night of the high school football season is Friday, August 21st. Dover hosts Glen Oak that day, and New Philadelphia is on the road at Louisville. Week two on the WJER schedule has maybe the toughest games of the season for the Quakers and Tornadoes. New Philadelphia is hosting Indian Valley, and Dover's at Steubenville. Stay tuned to the Big Z Sports YouTube channel for all of the video live stream games planned this year. We might even have some Dover and New Philadelphia road games. Those schools do not allow us to live stream their home contests. In the NBA, the Cavs played the fourth of their four preseason games yesterday, beating the Pelicans 82-77. They must have seen enough of rookie Malik Thomas after two 30-point games because he did not play yesterday. That left Ohio State product Malachi Branham to show off his talents, leading Cleveland in scoring with 23. Branham is signed with the Canton Charge. He was a first-round pick of the Spurs in 2022 and started some games for them over his first two seasons. He's since been traded twice and waived earlier this year by Charlotte. Branham was the Freshman of the Year at Ohio State during the 2021-22 season and declared for the NBA draft after that single season. He won two state championships while attending Akron St. Vincent St. Mary High School and was Ohio Mr. Basketball in 2021. Major League Baseball, the Guardians restart the season tomorrow at home against Pittsburgh. Both teams have similar records, but the Pirates are second to last in the NL Central, while the Guardians are tied for first in the AL Central. Gavin Williams will start for Cleveland. He's 10-4 with a 3.81 ERA. Jared Jones will start for Pittsburgh. He's 1-1 with a 4.37 ERA and 8 starts. He pitched for the first time since 2024 back in May. He missed the entire 2025 season and then some because of an elbow injury. In his most recent outing, Jones pitched 6 perfect innings against the Braves, but the team lost 3-0. First pitch for the Guardians on Friday is at 7:10, with Guardians warm-up at 6:35. And now the Associated Press Sports Minute.
18: AP Sports, I'm Mike Hempen. Fans are celebrating in Buenos Aires following Argentina's dramatic 2-1 win over England in a World Cup semifinal. Argentina scored two late second-half goals to erase a 1-0 deficit. It will now face Spain in the title game Sunday afternoon, trying to repeat as World Cup champs. LeBron James may shed some light on his future plans. The NBA's all-time leading scorer, who's a free agent, is scheduled to speak publicly this afternoon. The Milwaukee Brewers acquired right-handed pitcher Lance McCullers Jr. from the Houston Astros for outfielder prospect Jaden Fielder. New Orleans Saints running back Alvin Kamara has agreed to restructure his contract for the coming season. The deal is expected to keep him in New Orleans, but it doesn't preclude the Saints from trading him. I'm Mike Hempen, AP Sports.
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7: We have the following obituaries to report. Joseph Troyer, age 47, of Dover, died Monday. A service is scheduled for 10:30 a.m. at Guybe Funeral Center in Dover on Monday. Calling hours will be Sunday from 2 to 5 p.m. in the Guybe Funeral Center in Dover, which is handling arrangements for Joseph Troyer, age 47, of Dover. Bobby Scepter Jr., age 65, of Yorksville, died Wednesday. No services are planned at this time. Linhart Guybe Funeral Home is handling the arrangements for Bobby Scepter Jr., age 65, of Yorksville. Gary Bauman, age 76, of Dover, died Monday. He is survived by his wife, Olga. A service is scheduled for noon Friday at Guybe Funeral Center in Dover. Calling hours are prior to the service from 10 to noon on Friday at the funeral center. And again, that's Guybe Funeral Center handling the arrangements for Gary Bauman, age 76, of Dover. Alec Ackerman, age 33, of Los Angeles, California, formerly of Tuscarawas County, died Wednesday. He survived by his wife, Bonnie. No public services are planned. Donations can be made to the Glioblastoma Foundation in Durham, North Carolina. R.K. Lindsay Funeral Home is handling the arrangements for Alec Ackerman, age 33, of California, formerly of Tuscarawas County.
20: 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The obituaries are also presented Saturdays at 9:30 and noon and Sundays at 8:30 and noon on WJER.
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22: 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I'm Jamie Hambaugh, your host today, and we are joined by Dover Public Library Director Jim Gelb. Jim, welcome back to Conversation Corner.
23: Thank you, Jamie.
22: All right, so there's a lot to talk about here today. First up, an author visit. Now, this is a familiar name. She's been here before. Tell us about what's happening.
23: Absolutely. Linda Castillo is coming back to Dover. She is a New York Times best-selling thriller writer. A native Ohioan. She lives in Texas now, but she sets all of her books in Amish country, Ohio, primarily Holmes County area. And so there's a fictional town she created called Painter's Mill.
22: I was wondering that, if like the area served as an inspiration for her work, but it
23: absolutely.
22: Seems to.
23: Okay. She grew up in an area where there was some Amish, but she decided to set these books in the largest Amish community in the country, which is next door to us. Holmes County, Ohio. And so the county's real, the town Painter's Mill is fictional, but it is a composite of a lot of these little towns we know and love right in our area.
22: Interesting. Okay, so that's this week.
23: Yes, this is Friday, July 17th, 6 o'clock p.m. at the Dover Public Library. She's going to be talking about her new book called A Dark Path. And it's always an honor to have her come back. She's come back every year that she launches a new book, which is in June or July, every single year. So we're proud to be a part of her book launch tour, one of her very first public programs as she releases A Dark Path. And this is another book in the Kate Burkholder series. She is the police chief in Painter's Mill, fictional town of Painter's Mill. She gets in all kinds of shenanigans and solves crimes. And these are, think James Patterson, but in Ohio's Amish country.
22: Okay.
23: These are not cozy mysteries. These are, there's a little edge to them.
22: Okay. Is this book out yet?
23: Comes out this week.
22: So they will have copies available there. Okay.
23: Yep. We're going to have the Bibliophile Bookshop, our local bookstore in Dover. They are going to be there to handle the selling of the books, and they will take cash, check, or card if you want to get a copy signed by a New York Times best-selling author.
22: It's something else we have to talk about. It's the annual book sale. It's almost time for that again. So what's planned this year?
23: Yeah, it's an annual tradition, the big library book sale. This is always the second Saturday in August. We do it from 7 a.m. to 7 p.m. One day, it's an incredible opportunity to stock up your own personal library. All the items there are available for a donation. So we don't price them individually. We ask you to make a fair donation, and in the end, we've seen that our community is so generous that we make more money that way. And I mean, we should say the Friends of the Library. That is the organization that is behind this, that organizes this. And this year, it's a special thing where, actually, it's the third year in a row we've done it. If you're a member of the Friends of the Library, you can get in the night before, which is Friday, August 7th, from 5 to 6 p.m. for a special preview night. The big sale is the following morning, Saturday, August 8th, from 7 a.m. to 7 p.m. You better get there early on Saturday. People line up out the door. It's just an amazing time to browse and stock up your library, make a donation, help the library. It's a great cause, and that cause is a little different this year. The library, if you've been following the situation with state funding, has been hit over the years financially. So we are creating a special endowment fund through a foundation. So we're excited to launch that at this year's event. So the money that we make at the book sale, our Friends of the Library organization will match that money, and that will give us the seed money that we need to start our fund. Our goal is to, with the donation, $10,000. That is the money that will help us establish the library's legacy for the decades and generations to come. We want to be a little less reliant on Columbus. We want to be able to have an alternative revenue stream to help the library thrive and grow and buy books and programs and whatever, all the things that we do. And so I think this is a great time to do this. I wish I would have done this 17 years ago, but we're doing it now. This is not something that you're going to see immediate effects, but this is for the generations to come. That we're going to have this endowment so that kids will have a place to come when they're little. The seniors will have a place to come to have fellowship and to get a book, and everybody in between.
22: Okay, and again, that's going to be supported by the book sale coming up on Saturday, August 8th. You have preview night the night before for members with the Friends of the Library group. And you'd also have mentioned the author visit with Linda Castillo coming in. And for more information on any of this, where do you go? You send people to your website?
23: Yeah, website is great. It's doverlibrary.org, or call us at 343-6123 or stop in. And just a little thing about the preview night real quick. If you're not a member of the Friends, I hope I've enticed you to come. It's worth $10 membership fee to come and get in there early. So there's little perks to be a member of the Friends. So there you go.
22: $10 is what? For a year?
23: For a year. Correct, yes.
22: Not bad. And that's going to wrap up today's Conversation Corner. Our guest has been Jim Gill, the Dover Public Library Director. So, Jim, thank you for stopping by.
23: Thanks. Have a great day.
22: You too. And for WJER, I'm Jamie Hambaugh.
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3: Air quality alerts remain in effect as smoke from wildfires in Canada and northern Minnesota sags southward into the area. Hazy and humid this afternoon, high temperature in the upper 80s. Tonight, becoming less humid, low 64, with areas of smoke continuing tonight into Friday, giving us a hazy look. It'll be very warm and humid Friday with highs in the upper 80s. Chance for a thunderstorm Friday night. Showers and thunderstorms likely Saturday, especially in the afternoon and evening. I'm Severe Weather Team 9 meteorologist Jeff Exelon.
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0: That's Fun with Carry On. Hope you're having fun on this July 16th, especially if you're celebrating a birthday. A number of our friends are, including Amy Stutz Horsfall. Happy birthday to you. Celebrating in Dover today, Zoe Cole. Also, our friend Carmel Masoni Howder celebrates a birthday. Happy birthday to Casey Claxon. Amy Miser of Stone Creek is celebrating. Carrie Green of New Philadelphia, happy birthday to you. Our friend Russell Gardner of New Philly celebrates, also Shannon Crocker of Tuscarawas, and congratulations to the gentleman with the most birthday luck today, our daily prize winner in the birthday contest at WJER, Barry Hostetler of Dover, took home that prize package, including an eighth of a sheet cake from Liddy's Cakes and Cookies, Swiss cheese from the Broad Run Cheese House, plus two dinners from McDonald's. Going out today to Barry, hope you're having a fantastic birthday. Happy birthday to you from all of your friends here at the Voice of the Valley, WJER.
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7: 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Williams Furniture threw in a beautiful Lazy Boy recliner, gift certificates, gift cards, and products galore from places like the Tuscarawas County YMCA, Sugar Valley Meats. You also have places like Owens Implement, Pearl Valley Cheese, Woods Tall Timber Resort, and so many more. Hey, I have a friend here with me who'd like to say that there's some pretty good stuff going on there, too. Right, buddy?
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2: AP News, I'm Ben Thomas. Today began with another exchange of strikes. U.S. forces hitting targets farther north in Iran, areas around the capital, Tehran, and into a ship the U.S. accuses of trying to break its naval blockade. Iranian missiles and drones targeted U.S. allies, Bahrain, Jordan, and Kuwait. And Karen Shamas reports.
3: An Iranian military spokesperson warned that Iran could launch widespread attacks on regional infrastructure if the U.S. hit Iranian bridges and power plants, as threatened by President Trump.
2: At the White House, Press Secretary Caroline Leavitt.
4: The reason for the recent strikes over the course of the last several days is because Iran violated the memorandum of understanding that we struck with them. Specifically, in the memorandum of understanding that they signed, they were not to fire on commercial vessels moving through the Strait of Hormuz. And unfortunately, they have made the tragic decision for them to do that.
2: Oil prices are near their highs of the past month, but Brent crude settled lower today, just above $84 per barrel. U.S. gasoline prices jumped more than 5 cents. AAA puts the average for regular grade above $3.94 per gallon nationwide. The Commerce Department says retail sales edged up 0.2% in June. Mortgage rates are climbing. Freddie Mac puts the average on the 30-year at 6.55%. Jobless claims fell last week. And stocks closed lower, the Dow down 105 points or 0.2%, the S&P 0.5%, the NASDAQ 1.5%. In other news, at least one person's died in the Texas Hill Country, where flooding has forced evacuations and rescues. Carmen Rodriguez in Uvalde says the Leona River has overrun her neighborhood.
5: People really can't get anywhere. I know our main street is closed and can't go east or west right now.
2: And smoke from wildfires in Canada and Minnesota is prompting warnings of poor air quality from the Midwest to the Northeast. This is AP News. A search in the San Francisco Bay has ended. Donna Warder has the story.
6: The Coast Guard says that after searching more than 800 square miles of water, they've suspended their search for three people missing when a boat capsized Tuesday in the choppy waters of San Francisco Bay. On board were 20 family members celebrating the life of a loved one who died more than a decade ago. Justin Marceline says he was commercial fishing with another man when they saw smoke billowing out of the boat and they went over to help.
7: People were either frantically, you know, because we were going in and out with our boat. They were either super frantic and we just had to grab them and, you know, look at my face, look at me in the eyes, I'm not going to let you go.
6: A surviving passenger says his older brother died shortly after being pulled out of the water and that still missing are his brother's wife, his sister, and his daughter's friend. I'm Donna Warder.
2: There's more news and the latest developments at apnews.com. I'm Ben Thomas. Thanks for listening.
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10: This is Bill Hammerstrom reporting for WJER News. The Tuscarawas County Emergency Management Agency is urging residents to take precautions as Canadian wildfire smoke continues to affect local air quality. Deputy Director Cammie Stanley says the smoky conditions were clearly visible from her office this afternoon.
11: So we are in New Philadelphia, and it is hazy outside. You can see, especially if you try to look off into the distance. you can see the haze and the smoke that's just kind of hanging in the air.
10: Stanley says people with asthma, COPD, or other respiratory conditions should limit time outdoors and avoid strenuous activity during the air quality alert. She also recommends using a humidifier indoors and other advice from the National Weather Service.
11: And it talked about being cautious, especially in the summer, changing your air conditioner filter every 1 to 2 months, because remember that filter, you know, that circulating the air throughout the house, you want that air as clean as possible.
10: Locally, some outdoor practices and events are being canceled, including the butterfly exhibit today at the Norma Johnson Center. Stanley encourages residents to sign up for weather and air quality alerts on their phones and other devices. During poor air quality days, avoid burning firewood or trash and put off using gasoline-powered lawn equipment if possible. A weekend brawl at a semi-pro football game in Carrollton led to a hospitalization, one team's suspension, and the other team parting ways with several players and a coach. Tuscarawas County Warriors coach Glenn Tidd, in an email message, said the team's owner was injured and hospitalized after an altercation at Saturday's game between the Warriors and Canton Hurricanes. He says the owner is now recovering. Tidd says the Canton team has been suspended for 1 week and multiple individuals are facing indefinite suspensions. He says several players and a coach are no longer with the Tuscarawas Warriors, reflecting the team's commitment to accountability and its standards of sportsmanship, community involvement, and respect for the game. Tidd says they won't comment further on the specifics of the incident, but they are confident in the ongoing investigation by local law enforcement. Carrollton police did not immediately respond to messages. The Alive Christian Music Festival is underway at Atwood Lake Park. More than 40 musical acts will perform over 3 days, headlined by three of the most popular acts in Christian music, Skillet, Josiah Quinn, and Lauren Daigle. Muskingum Watershed Conservancy District spokesperson Adria Bergeron says the park has hosted the festival for the last 16 years.
12: They bring in a great variety of musical acts, and it draws fans from around the United States. With an average of probably 10 to 12,000 people per night that come in to watch the music.
10: Tickets are still available for the remaining musical performances through the festival's website at alive.org.
12: Obviously, the headliners that really highlight the show each day on Thursday, Friday, and Saturday nights, you know, they kind of take the cake and they bring a lot of people in. But for the people who are staying throughout the entire festival, there are things happening pretty much around the clock.
10: The Atwood Swimming Beach will be closed to the general public until Monday. Regular campers and guests with camping reservations can still use the beach. Now, sports. The World Cup Finals is set. Argentina will play Spain after Argentina rallied from down 1-0 to beat England 2-1 yesterday. Lionel Messi assisted on both goals for Argentina. Meanwhile, locally, we're looking forward to American football to return this fall. The 4th annual Tuscarawas County High School Football Preview Night is Tuesday, August 4th at the Senior Center in Dover. You can get tickets through the Dover Public Library. And we're awaiting the restart of the Major League Baseball season for the Guardians. They are at home tomorrow against Pittsburgh. That game starts at 7:10 Friday night with Guardians warm-up at 6:35. 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

0: That's Coldplay with Speed of Sound on WJER. We are the sports voice of the Valley. It's been kind of quiet this week with the All-Star break going on, but our Cleveland Guardians will be back in action hosting the Pirates tomorrow night. Hope you can join us for the warm-up show. That'll get started right around 6:35. We'll have the first pitch coming your way at 7:10 tomorrow night on WJER.
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Lindsay Buckingham, a little bit of trouble. Hope no trouble for you on this Thursday at WJER. We'll take a look at news from around the state coming up in just a few minutes. Plus, a look at that valley forecast is on the way on WJER. Heard it.

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1: I'm Kate Burdett on the Ohio News Network. Yesterday's Cleveland City Council meeting focused significant attention on flock cameras. Danita Harris of ONN affiliate WKYC-TV has the story with

0: short-term rental properties. ONN's Brianna Albizu explains.
1: Ohio lawmakers have introduced House Bill 109 and Senate Bill 104 to establish guidelines for short-term rental properties that would prevent local governments from enacting local restrictions. It also blocks cities from limiting the number of rental properties a person or business can own and prevents legislation that would require owner occupation. Proponents say these moves protect property owner rights. Opponents say it undermines home rule constitutional authority and does not address violence.
0: I'm Kate Burdett on the Ohio News Network.
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5: Air quality alerts remain in effect as smoke from wildfires in Canada and northern Minnesota sags southward into the area. Hazy and humid this afternoon, high temperature in the upper 80s. Tonight, becoming less humid, low 64, with areas of smoke continuing tonight into Friday, giving us a hazy look. It'll be very warm and humid Friday with highs in the upper 80s. Chance for a thunderstorm Friday night. Showers and thunderstorms likely Saturday, especially in the afternoon and evening. I'm Severe Weather Team 9 meteorologist Jeff Exelon.
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3: 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Williams Furniture threw in a beautiful Lazy Boy recliner, gift certificates, gift cards, and products galore from places like the Tuscarawas County YMCA, Sugar Valley Meats. You also have places like Owens Implement, Pearl Valley Cheese, Woods Tall Timber Resort, and so many more. Hey, I have a friend here with me who'd like to say that there's some pretty good stuff going on there, too. Right, buddy?
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0: auction, get those deals. And hey, it's straight from the mouth of a 3-year-old, so you know you're going to get yourself a great deal. Happy bidding and good luck, everybody.
1: Good afternoon. This is Paul Keels. They're winding down the first round of the British Open at Royal Birchdale in Southport, England. The lead belongs to Jackson Suber, who turned in a 5-under 65. He's a stroke better than Persisen Cootie, Daniel Brown, and Sungjae Im at 4-under par. Big group at -3 includes Colin Morikawa, Alex Smalley, Bryson DeChambeau, Cameron Young. Scotty Scheffler, defending champ of the British Open, is in a bigger group that is at 2-under par. Meanwhile, from baseball, big news from the Cincinnati Reds today. They and all-star pitcher Chase Burns have reached agreement on a 7-year, $105 million contract extension that locks Burns up through 2033. It's believed to be the biggest contract given to a pitcher with less than 4 years of major league service. Baseball resumes following the All-Star break with just one game tonight. The New York Mets in Philadelphia to face the Phillies. Tomorrow, the Cleveland Guardians will be at home with the Pittsburgh Pirates, and the Cincinnati Reds open a series in Denver against the Colorado Rockies. The NBA today said they will not issue any punishment to Bam Adebayo of the Miami Heat for punching former teammate Tyler Hero during an altercation between the two last week in Las Vegas. Hero is now a member of the Milwaukee Bucks thanks to a trade. The National Hockey League released their full 84-game schedule for the coming season. The Columbus Blue Jackets, well, we knew their home opener will be October 1st against Buffalo. We found out today that'll be their first game of the regular season. Columbus will play 7 of their first 9 games at home to begin the coming season. You're listening to the Ohio News Network.
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0: We are the voice of the Valley, WJER. Don't forget our friends at WTUZ have an auction underway. Some pretty fantastic prizes. Prizes? Is that what you call auction items? Auction items, anyway. Some very big things, some big appliances. If you're looking for a refrigerator, a washer, a dryer, a recliner, a rocking recliner, and some smaller items as well. You can check it all out from our friends at WTUZ.com. The auction is underway, and it will be ending here at 9 o'clock. So get in there and get your bids in. Meanwhile, the 12 Days of Christmas in July, brought to us by the Tuscarawas County Senior Center, is underway as well. We're excited to announce another round of winners. Today, our winners include Marcia Treschel. We have Mary Simmons on the list, the winner's list, Linda McNutt, and Jean Stull. Congratulations to all of you. They took home a gift donated by participating sponsors. And we are counting down to July 22nd. It's on the way. We'll be announcing the grand prize winner of $1,500 in cash and a Big B Coffee gift basket, courtesy of your friends at Big B Coffee, Krugliak Wilkins, Griffiths and Doherty, Novogradic and Company, Provia, and Leibold Smith Funeral Home. 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
3: 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Let's begin.

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10: 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And hey, I even brought a special guest with me to talk about it. 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

In case you missed it, there is new YouTube music for you to enjoy. The band released Street of Dreams, their latest offering, earlier this month. And the song is accompanied by a music video they shot in Mexico City in May that brought a ton of fans out to witness the experience. Even a bit of bad weather, including thunder and lightning, was not enough to keep them away. Perhaps the best news is that drummer Larry Mullen Jr. is back in the fold as part of this new music, which previews what they are saying is going to be the first U2 album in close to a decade. You can watch the new U2 video for Street of Dreams as we speak at the UCR website. Speaking of U2, right now we're going to go back a little bit further than that, nearly 40 years, in fact, to 1987 and the Joshua Tree. It's ultimate classic rock.

Here's our early candidate for headline of the day. Check it out. Russia held its first humanoid robot wedding in a Moscow library. Here's what happened. Two humanoid robots exchanged vows created by AI. And I guess now that we know that things actually could get worse than some of the vows that you've already heard that your friends wrote themselves. The more you know, right? It's ultimate classic rock with a group of musical humans who call themselves Foo Fighters.

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All you gotta do is get lost in the music. 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

0: Rock You Like a Hurricane, that is the Scorpions Promise, and we have you covered in that same vein. It's Matt Wardlaw. I will get to Requested Nazareth also in a moment here at Ultimate Classic Rock. 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
1: 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Williams Furniture threw in a beautiful Lazy Boy recliner, gift certificates, gift cards, and products galore from places like the Tuscarawas County YMCA, Sugar Valley Meats. You also have places like Owens Implement, Pearl Valley Cheese, Woods Tall Timber Resort, and so many more. Hey, I have a friend here with me who'd like to say that there's some pretty good stuff going on there, too. Right, buddy?
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6: Smoke in the sky tonight from wildfires, becoming less humid, low of 64. Hazy tomorrow, warm and humid, high 88. Friday night, partly cloudy with a chance for showers and thunderstorms, low of 70. Saturday, partly sunny, showers and thunderstorms likely, especially during the afternoon and evening, with locally heavy rain Saturday, high of 85. I'm Severe Weather Team 9 meteorologist Jeff Exline.

Here's one for those of you who like the 80s. I'll tell you this, 80s music fans, tonight's 9 at 9 is just for you. You're going to hear why in a little more than an hour from now, but here's a taste of the 80s right now that I know you're going to dig. It's ultimate classic rock.

Well, I missed getting to see Kansas live this past weekend, but it was for a good cause. There was a surprise birthday party for my high school buddy Jim, and he was certainly doubly surprised to see me because we had already made plans to celebrate his birthday the next night by seeing Kings X play live. And if you know, you know, it's never a bad weekend if you're witnessing a Kings X concert. And they were still awesome after more than 45 years of being a band. Incredible. So my apologies to the guys from Kansas, but I imagine that even without me there, they found a way to carry on. 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